0: love. Is this banner the flag, sir?
1: Yes. The Lord's flag is unlike any other. Raised high, he charged through the enemy lines and rescued us with his love.
0: But how can anyone fight with a flag?
1: The king doesn't fight with weapons of hate. He fights with his banner of love.
0: He was in a battle. Was he ever wounded like father?
1: He was not only wounded, he died like your father. It appeared that the enemy had won. It was a frightening day. The sun went dark, the ground quaked, mothers cried, and even the enemy soldiers were afraid. But something happened 3 days later that brought us victory.
0: How could you have victory if he was dead?
1: Well, that's the best part of the story. He rose from the dead and became King of Kings and Lord of Lords.
0: Really? Where is he now?
1: Wherever his followers are. And now it is our assignment to carry his banner of love.
0: Do you think he'd let me carry the colours when I'm old enough?
1: Only his true followers can carry the colours. And it doesn't matter how old you are. But it's not easy, son. There are many wounded soldiers and sadly many deserters.
0: I would never retreat when facing my enemy. But I do think I'm a bit young. Perhaps I could be a drummer boy.
1: The king is looking for soldiers, and the younger the better.
0: You mean I could enlist now?
1: That's right. God has opened up the ranks to all ages, young and old, as long as they ask him directly. You'll need a full pardon, you know. The pardon for sins, for working for the enemy.
0: How do I receive my pardon?
1: It's free, for everyone who asks and believes. Do you believe that King Jesus died for you?
0: Yes, sir. I have no reason to doubt it. And I'll enlist at once. Where do I sign up?
1: Well, first you must tell God all about yourself. And don't be in a hurry. Kneel down quietly somewhere. Tell him that you've been fighting on the enemy's side, but now you're asking for his pardon, his forgiveness. Then tell God you want him to enlist you and give yourself right up to him for now and forever.
0: If I enlist, shall I have to be God's soldier forever and ever, till I am an old man of 100 with white hair and no teeth?
1: Would you rather be a soldier of the enemy?
0: Oh, no, sir.
1: You're quite right to think it over. I would rather you didn't decide too hastily.
0: I think I should like to enlist. But who shall I have to fight? Are these real enemies or only make-believe?
1: I will tell you about your enemies after you've enlisted. I can show you a very real one that is your worst enemy if you return.
0: Can you? A real live one?
1: A real live one indeed. Before you go now, I'd like to pray with you. Kneel down with me, son. Loving Father, another lamb I bring thee. Guide him in his decision. And if he enters thy fold, grant that his name may be written in your book of life, and that he may fight a good fight of faith and love. For Jesus Christ's sake. Amen. Now, go home, think about it, and let me know what you decide.
2: Clean up Bessie's stall too, Teddy.
0: Oh, yes, Mother.
2: You've seemed very thoughtful since your meeting with the vicar.
0: He gave me much to think about. Mother? When did you enlist in the Lord's army?
2: When did I enlist in... Oh, shortly before I married your father.
0: And he... Did he enlist as a boy, like me?
2: No, he was a grown man. But he often said he wished he'd come to the Lord sooner.
0: I think God is waiting for me.
2: It's probably best not to keep him waiting.
0: I'm done with the feedings. May I go and spend some time by myself for a bit?
2: Certainly. But don't be too long. It'll be getting dark shortly.

Here I am, God. Have you been waiting for me? I've come to enlist. I've forgotten all that Reverend Upton told me to say, but will you forgive me of my sins?

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5: Sir?
6: Good afternoon, Teddy.
5: I've come to tell you grand news. Reporting for duty, sir.
6: Ah, new recruit, eh?
5: Yes, sir.
6: Well, please come in.
5: I enlisted in the Lord's Army yesterday.
6: That is indeed grand news. May God keep you true to himself.
5: And now I'm ready to fight the enemy.
6: Ah, yes, the enemy. I happen to have one right here waiting for you.
7: Follow me.
5: My enemy's here.
7: Come, you'll see. Now, stand right here. I will count up to three, and when I get to three, turn round quickly, and you shall face your most frightening enemy ever. Are you ready?
5: Yes, I'm ready.
7: One, two, three!
5: Oh, that's just me in the looking glass.
6: Teddy Platt, this is your worst enemy. And the longer you live, the more you'll see what a formidable and mighty foe he is.
5: I don't understand.
6: Sit down here, and I'll try to explain. As you serve the Lord Jesus Christ, you will find you have two Teddies to deal with.
5: That would be grandmother's nightmare come true.
6: There is a good Teddy and a bad Teddy. The bad one is your enemy. Now, you said you were angry with that little girl. Are you still angry?
5: I've forgotten all about her. I don't love her, but I don't hate her either.
6: The bad Teddy in you doesn't really like her, but the good Teddy will. You must fight against the bad Teddy and overcome him. Jesus will help you. He doesn't command his soldiers from behind. He goes into battle with them.
5: Then I'm sure to beat my enemy.
6: Well, I wish that were always true, but even with your captain with you, there will be times when the enemy will get the best of you.
5: I think I know. Last week, a fellow said to me, "Come with me and we'll take some apples from the Winslow's orchard." I very much wanted to, which was the bad me. But now I clearly see that would be stealing. That's the good me, isn't it?
6: Quite right. Keep close to your captain, Teddy, and hold his banner high.
8: Have you finished feeding the cows? It's nearly time for you to get to school.
5: Yes, but I was wondering something.
9: What would that be, Teddy?
5: What do you think is the very ugliest name a boy could ever be given?
8: Now, why would you ask such a question? You're not calling anyone names, are you?
5: Oh, no. It's for my enemy.
9: Oh.
5: The bad me. I need a hideous name. One that will describe a very evil person.
8: I think you ought to get to school and use that brain of yours for something useful. Like learning.
9: Here's your lunch, Teddy. Have a good day.
5: Yes, Mum. Perhaps goggles, or Grubby, or Toad. It must be an absolutely terrible name. How else will I talk to my enemy? Wormface. No. Egg Splat, perhaps? Oh, hello. Nancy!
10: Don't come near me, Button Boy.
5: But I was hoping to see you before school.
10: Why? So you can try and drown me again? Stay away!

0: Wait! I just want to talk to you!
1: You're as slow as a snail! Can't catch me!
0: Oh, yes, I can!
1: You'll never get me now!
0: Just watch me! Now that you're up a tree, you have no place to go.
1: Look at me, button boy! I'm higher than you could ever climb!
0: I can climb higher than that!
1: Not bad for a soldier boy. You soldiers keep your feet on the ground, unlike we sailors, who need to climb ship masts and rigging. Soldiers never climb.
0: I would argue with you, but I'm not allowed to. My captain won't let me.
1: What are you talking about? What captain?
0: Jesus is my captain now.
1: I've never heard of such a thing. And he won't let you argue?
0: Yes. And it's rather annoying. I would like to argue. Here, I have something in my pocket I wanted to show you.
1: What is it?
0: This is my banner.
1: That's just an old handkerchief.
0: No, it's my banner of love. See, I even wrote the word love on it. I made it last night. It's a banner of love that I'm going to carry for my captain.
1: What in the world are you talking about?
0: It means I must love even you.
1: I don't want you to love me.
0: I've got to do it.
1: Ugh.
0: No, don't worry. It just means that I'm going to be kind to you and care about you. Like I do with my mother and grandmother.
1: How are you going to do that?
0: I'm not quite sure. One thing is, I'm never going to get angry with you again.
1: Really?
0: And it's hard. Very hard. But I've got to tell you that I'm sorry I wouldn't let you cross the bridge first. And I'm sorry I said I hated you in church.
1: Are you really sorry?
0: I think I am. At least part of me is. My enemy isn't, but I am.
1: And you'll never get angry with me? Or act mean towards me again?
0: No, I never will. And I'll even share my apple with you. Here.
1: Thank you. You should have some too. We'll share.
0: Thanks. Here.
1: So, does this mean I need to love you too?
0: I think you're better. Because it'll make it easier.
1: Well, I will then, if you do one thing.
0: What is it?
1: Give me that old button of yours.
0: Give you Father's button? Never, never, never!
1: Never?
0: Never! I'd rather be shot dead, or drowned dead, or hung dead, or chopped into tiny little bits. I'll never give it up. It's going to be sewn on my coat until I'm 100. And then, when I die, it will be buried with me. Do you know what would happen if I lost my button?
1: What?
0: I would drop down dead and die. And my heart would burst and break. And if I didn't die quickly enough, I wouldn't eat or drink. But instead, I would lie sadly in my grave. And the next morning, you'd find me all stiff and cold, with my glassy eyes staring up at heaven like an old dog hit by a wagon.
1: Oh, my. Well, I'll never love you properly until you give me the button.
0: Perhaps you could just like me a little instead.
1: I might be able to do that.
0: We should get to school. We don't want to be late. Here, I'll help you.
1: So, you're going to be nice to me because Jesus is your captain.
0: Yes, and his banner is love, so I need to love everyone, whether I like them or not.
1: Why?
0: It's his top command.
1: Has Jesus any sailors?
0: I've never heard of him having sailors, so I think not.
1: Then I don't want to belong to him. But I'm glad that we are sort of friends now.
0: Why is that?
1: Because Sally White told me you tell wonderful stories, and I do like stories.
0: Would you like me to tell you about when I went through a secret little door on the side of an oak tree and found steps to a lost world.
1: Oh, yes.
0: Well, it all happened one day when I saw lightning strike the big oak tree in Farmer Green's field. I could see the smoke from a distance, and as I got closer, I noticed light coming from inside the trunk of the tree. And just as I peeked,

0: Good morning, Teddy. How are things in the Lord's army?
1: Fine, Reverend Upton. But I still have not come up with a name for my enemy, so I don't know how to talk to him.
0: Ah, have you had any battles with him yet?
1: Indeed. I had one yesterday. Grandmother was upset because I'd used her best handkerchief to make a banner of love. I didn't really think it was naughty, but she was quite upset and locked me up in the woodshed as punishment.
0: Well, it's probably best to ask before taking your grandmother's handkerchief.
1: But she didn't know I could reach the window in the woodshed, so I crawled out after she left.
0: And did she find out?
1: No. After I escaped, I realised it had been the enemy telling me to crawl out of the window, and I shouldn't have done it.
0: So what did you do?
1: Why, I crawled back in, of course. But it was easier to get out than in, because my trousers caught on a nail, and I got stuck with my legs sticking out of the window. That's where Grandmother found me.
0: Oh, dear.
1: She helped me out, and I explained what happened, and I was listening to my captain and trying to obey. And I told her I was so very sorry, but she didn't believe me.
0: It sounds like a battle indeed.
1: Yes. I don't want to be lazy or disobedient or a bully. Bully! That can be my enemy's name. What do you think?
0: Well, I think no matter what you name your enemy, you need to remember to stick close to your captain, for he reminds us that we can do nothing without him.
1: Then I shall stay in constant communication with my commander, and we'll battle Bully together. Bully. Yes, I do like that name.
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4: So, how do we play this game?
1: It's great fun. See, everyone we see is an enemy, and we have to get past them without them seeing us. We must crawl through long grass or up trees.
4: Or hide in bushes.
1: Yes, whatever it takes. And you ought to be pleased. You're the first girl I've ever let play this game with me.
4: What if we don't meet anybody? Then it won't be any fun at all.
1: That's why we're going down to the river. There are always people fishing down there. Now walk quietly. Imagine that the first person who sees us will shoot us dead.
4: But they won't.
1: You must believe they will.
4: I see the enemy now.
1: Where? Who?
4: Under the tree by the riverbank. But he'll be easy to hide from. He's sound asleep.
1: Ah, Farmer Green. He's got an awful temper. He'll make a good enemy.
4: But not a very difficult one.
1: Shh! If he wakes up, we're both in trouble. We must tiptoe past him.
4: Seems rather cowardly of a soldier, though. Here's your enemy, sleeping, and you ought to be able to capture him. Not merely sneak by.
1: It would be fun to take him prisoner and tie him up with his own fishing line.
4: But if he awoke, you'd have more than your imaginary enemy to deal with.
1: I'm certain we could do it so silently he wouldn't wake up. Don't you think we could?
4: It would be very funny. I think we should try it.
5: We did it! He didn't even stir. I'd like to see his face when he awakes. What a sight!
1: Yes, a sight.
5: What's wrong?
1: I'm afraid I'm going to have a fight with Bully. I do want to leave Farmer Green there. Awfully, I do. But it's very naughty, and I don't think my captain approves. I shall have to go back and set my prisoner free.
4: Oh, you mustn't! You'll wake him up and then you'll catch it. Let him undo himself.
1: A soldier must do as he's told. Are you coming with me?

0: can't believe we're doing this.
1: Shh, we're nearly done. We certainly tied these knots tightly.
2: What? What's going on here?
1: Please, sir, if you keep still, I shall undo you very soon. And I won't break your line if I can help it.
2: I'm tied to a tree. Did you do this?
1: Well, yes, but...
2: You scoundrel, how dare you! You are the plague of the village, and a good thrashing is what you will get, or my name isn't Jonathan Green!
1: Please, Mr. Green, I'm almost done untying you.
2: Now, I'll teach you a lesson, my boy. One that you will never forget. Where's that rope I brought with me?
3: Let go of him! You're hurting him!
1: Just run, Nancy! Get out of here!
3: I won't leave you with this terrible, mean man! Now let go!
2: Now, seems to me you have a choice. You can either try to run and let me apply my whip to the seat of your knowledge, or you can be still and let me tie you to the tree like you did to me. What's fair is fair!
1: Much tighter than we tied him.
3: I'm getting scared. It's getting dark and no one knows we're out here. We could be here all night. We could be eaten by a wild beast and we wouldn't even be able to run. He's an awful man. A terrible, awful man.
1: We'll pray to my captain. He's always with us.
3: He's not with us now, Teddy. No one is. We're alone. Completely alone.

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0: This is a quote from Isaac Newton, my hero, the man who wrote 1 million words of notes on his study of the Bible, the man who said, I study science only to confirm what I already know to be true in the Bible, the man who was able to speak English, Latin, Greek, and Hebrew, the man who was the greatest scientist that ever lived. These are some things he said, and I quote, for though there be many that are called gods, whether in heaven or in earth, yet to us there is but one God, the Father, of whom are all things, and we in him, and our Lord Jesus Christ, by whom are all things, and we in him. That is but one God, and one Lord, and our worship. One God, and one mediator between God and man, the man Christ Jesus. Newton also said of God, he is not eternity or infinity, but he is eternal and infinite. He is not duration or space, but he endures and is present. He endures forever and is everywhere present. And by existing always and everywhere, he constitutes duration and space.
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God bless you all.

Welcome to Facing Tomorrow. My name is Jeremiah Williams. My granddad, Dr. Tom Williams, faithfully recorded this radio program for so many years. He wanted to comfort all of us with the comfort wherewith he had been comforted by God our Father and his Son, Jesus Christ, through all of the heartaches and sorrows he experienced. He didn't know about tomorrow, but he knew who held tomorrow and who held his hand. Though he's no longer with us, his message of God's comfort lives on because Jesus lives. May you be challenged and helped as you listen to my granddad share what God had taught him. He always said, the best way to face your tomorrows is to live for Jesus today.

0: Williams, and welcome to Facing Tomorrow. And it's a great time to be together on the radio, and I trust that the Lord would feed your soul and encourage you in every way and be a blessing to help you along life's journey. We received a wonderful email this week, as we do often, and this is from a dear man that has listened for years. This is what he says. It is a blessing to hear you in the mornings. Your encouraging words and Bible wisdom help me much. All through the years, the churches the Lord has given me the privilege to serve, I have been able to hear you speak and be helped always. Can you know how much of an encouragement? I'm not talking about puffing me up and I'm thinking I'm somebody. No, it's just an encouragement for these types of emails to come in, phone calls, texts, letters, you know. And would you not take the challenge? I have challenged and challenged you over the years. Just drop a note to us, and it encourages my heart, my staff's heart, so much. And I hope that you will do that. And then he has a Bible question, and it's a very valid question. It's a question that many people ask, and I hope that you have a question about the Scriptures, that you would just drop us a note. Like this gentleman has dropped us an email, and he said, "Thank you for your kindness always," and then gives his name. And so I trust that you might do that. And like I said, you have a question, or maybe just a word of encouragement, but just sit down and do it. It doesn't take long just to sit down and send an email or send a text or write a short little note and send it, or a phone call to our offices saying, this is what we'd like to just say, you know, and we'd like to tell you and tell Dr. Williams how much we appreciate. If you would do that, what a blessing it would be to our hearts. Well, God keep you, God use you, is my sincere prayer. And today, we're going to pick up with the song. I don't do this very often at all, just use the song. Once in a while I do, just preach out of the song with the idea of where we are in the Bible. And then Take Time to Be Holy, a song by William D. Longstaff, and he went by his initials most of the time, W.D. Longstaff. We are reading the song, we're reading it yesterday, and it said, take time to be holy. The world rushes on. Speech time, take time in secret with Jesus alone. By looking to Jesus, like him thou shalt be. Thy friends and thy conduct, his likeness shall see. You know, if you would spend enough time with God the Father and God the Son, the Lord Jesus Christ, you would begin to look like him. You'd begin to sound like them. You'd begin to think like them. You spend time with your friends, and if they're sports enthusiasts, it isn't long till you're right in there. Yes, man, I know, you know, and they did and they didn't, and the quarterback should be dead and all of this. You know, look, you're going to talk about what your friends talk about, or you're not going to be friends very long. I find that when I want to talk about the Lord all the time, my friends sort of just fade off, or they don't come by, or whatever. That's the way it was when I first got saved, 1955. I worked with a man that was the strongest man I'd ever seen in my life and all of that. I say that to say that he kept saying to me, Tom, you know, you won't drink, you won't smoke, you don't tell dirty jokes anymore. You're always reading the Bible when we get a break out here on the rig and this and that. He said, what happened to you? And I told him, I said, I got saved. I've been trying to tell you, I got saved. And he said, Tom, if you don't tell me what happened to you, I'm going to whip you. And I said, well, Jack, I said, I always wondered who had come out on top on this thing, but I guess we're about to find out. Jack, I went to church. I heard the Word of God preached. The Holy Spirit convicted me of my sin and that I was going to hell, and my family was going to heaven because they were saved. And I said, you know, I just got down on my knees and the preacher prayed with me and I got saved. Yeah, okay. That's what I've been wanting you to tell me. How do you get saved? All you keep telling me is, I'm saved. No, he said, let's get down here and I want what you've got, okay? And Jack Tubbs got saved. And now for many, many years, I kind of lost track of him, but I know if he's alive, he's in a church there in New Mexico at Hobbs and serving the Lord. It's what we're going to talk about, God. If not, then you get away from the friends that won't let you talk about God. They don't want to hear it. Then you can't be their bosom friend. You may speak to them on the street. You may give them a call once in a while, but you can't be friends because you're going to be what your friends are, or they're not going to be your friends. And you are what your friends are. If not, then why are you called friends? And so he said in verse 3, take time to be holy. Let the Lord be thy guide. Don't let somebody else guide you. Let the Lord guide you. Don't let somebody else, don't let me guide you. If I'm giving you the Bible, then let the Bible that I'm giving you guide you. You have a local pastor, you may love him to death, and you may want to just spend time with him, but I'm telling you, you need to look past him to the Word of God that he preaches. Is it guiding you back to the Bible? Is it guiding you to the right kind of friends? Is it guiding you to pay your bills? Is it guiding you away from taking, some kind of a way out in life instead of paying up like you should? How's it guiding you? If it's not guiding you to holiness, it's not the Bible. If it's not guiding you to be right and tender and kind and thoughtful and sweet and precious, then it's not the Bible, okay? So he said, let him be thy guide and run not before him whatever betide. He said, don't run before him. Walk with him. Walk with him. That's where the power is. That's where the safety is. Walking with God. Enoch walked with him. Noah walked with him. Moses walked with him. And so many others. And of course, Christ always walked with the Father. When the Son was here on earth, and God the Father said, this is my beloved Son, in whom I am well pleased. Whatever betide, it don't matter what happens. Don't quit walking with the Lord. Don't quit traveling with him. In joy or in sorrow, still follow thy Lord. Don't blame God for your problems, friend. You know, people come and say, Brother Williams, why did my husband die? Why did my wife die? Why did my mother die? Just recently, someone said that to me, and I said, why shouldn't it be? Why shouldn't your mother die? Why shouldn't your husband die? Why shouldn't your wife die? God's Son died. He said, no man takes my life. I lay it down of myself. And if I lay it down, I can have the power to take it again. And God did that on the third day, raised his son from the dead. So let me just say to you, in joy, in sorrow, don't blame that on the Lord. Just enjoy. If you're real happy and you're joyful, great. Don't forget who got you there. And then if you're in great sorrow, don't forget who allowed you to go there and that he's right there as close as a prayer is. And then still follow thy Lord, and looking to Jesus, still trust in his word. Don't doubt the scriptures. Don't doubt the scriptures. Just keep believing the scriptures regardless of what life brings to your door. Just keep following the scriptures. Take time to be holy. Be calm in thy soul. You know what the Bible says? Don't fear instantly. Don't fear things instantly. Something happens instantly. Don't fear. Just rest in the Lord with it. Commit it to God. And be calm in thy soul. Each thought and each motive beneath his control. Thus led by his Spirit to fountains of love, thou soon shall be lifted for service above. What a song. What a song. Get it. Get you a hymnal. Read it. Sing it. Practice it. God will bless you tremendously for that. Now, we're in the Psalm 25, and I only have a moment. But it said, keep my soul and deliver me. Let me not be ashamed, for I put my trust in thee. Keep my soul, deliver me. Two wonderful words in that verse. Say them today to God. Keep my soul, deliver me from ungodliness, deliver me from wickedness. And God willing, we'll be back next week with the blessed old book.
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0: This is A Light for Your Pathway, the daily reading of a proverb. All scripture portions are from the King James Version of the Bible. And now, today's proverb. Today's Light for Your Pathway comes from Proverbs chapter 12. Whoso loveth instruction loveth knowledge, but he that hateth reproof is brutish. A good man obtaineth favor of the Lord, but a man of wicked devices will he condemn. A man shall not be established by wickedness, but the root of the righteous shall not be moved. A virtuous woman is a crown to her husband, but she that maketh ashamed is as rottenness in his bones. The thoughts of the righteous are right, but the counsels of the wicked are deceit. The words of the wicked are to lie in wait for blood, but the mouth of the upright shall deliver them. The wicked are overthrown and are not, but the house of the righteous shall stand. A man shall be commended according to his wisdom, but he that is of a perverse heart shall be despised. He that is despised and hath a servant is better than he that honoreth himself and lacketh bread. A righteous man regardeth the life of his beast, but the tender mercies of the wicked are cruel. He that tilleth his land shall be satisfied with bread, but he that followeth vain persons is void of understanding. The wicked desireth the net of evil men, but the root of the righteous yieldeth fruit. The wicked is snared by the transgression of his lips, but the just shall come out of trouble. A man shall be satisfied with good by the fruit of his mouth, and the recompense of a man's hands shall be rendered unto him. The way of a fool is right in his own eyes, but he that hearkeneth unto counsel is wise. A fool's wrath is presently known, but a prudent man covereth shame. He that speaketh truth showeth forth righteousness, but a false witness deceit. There is that speaketh like the piercings of a sword, but the tongue of the wise is health. The lip of truth shall be established forever, but a lying tongue is but for a moment. Deceit is in the heart of them that imagine evil, but to the counselors of peace is joy. There shall no evil happen to the just, but the wicked shall be filled with mischief. Lying lips are abomination to the Lord, but they that deal truly are his delight. A prudent man concealeth knowledge, but the heart of fools proclaimeth foolishness. The hand of the diligent shall bear rule, but the slothful shall be under tribute. Heaviness in the heart of man maketh it stoop, but a good word maketh it glad. The righteous is more excellent than his neighbor, but the way of the wicked seduceth them. The slothful man roasteth not that which he took in hunting, but the substance of a diligent man is precious. In the way of righteousness is life, and in the pathway thereof there is no death. We trust that the power of God's Word on today's edition of Light for Your Pathway was a blessing. Tune in again to Light for Your Pathway.
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1: Turmoil in your life, the doubt and the wonder and the confusion of your life, and my things just won't work out my way, because you're trying to do it your way instead of God's way. You're trying to do your plans instead of God's plans. But if you commit your works unto the Lord, your thoughts can be established. He'll give you peace. Keep your mind stayed on Him.
2: 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Meditating as you walk. The heart of walking with God is meditation. You need to take time to read or hear the Word of God and bring it back to mind over and over again.
1: Commit thy works unto the Lord, and thy thoughts shall be established. The Lord hath made all things for Himself, yea, even the wicked for the day of evil. You know, God is constantly at work. He never sleeps nor slumbers. He's a workaholic. Jesus said, my Father works, hitherto I work. God is always at work. He's a God that's in action, accomplishing all the time. I mean, the Bible tells us that this world that we live in, by Him, by Christ, all things consist. He's constantly holding it all together, making it work. He's a worker. And if we'll commit our works unto Him, our thoughts can be established. Our work needs to be committed, and we'll have the right way of thinking. If I understand, my God is at work. He's created all things for Himself. He didn't create it for you. He created it for Him. Are you listening? Amen. I was created for His pleasure. You were created for His pleasure. Right? So He's made all things for Himself. He has a work. He's given us a part in that. When He gives you purpose, it's not for you. It's for Him. And we know all things work together for good to them that love God, to them who are called according to His purpose. He's not there to make everything work out how you want it. He's going to make everything work out the way He wants it. He said, I don't know, that's not very fair. It sounds kind of selfish of God. He could have let you go to hell. Careful. It is a privilege to be able to serve God. It's a privilege that God would even consider us. Your discontentment with that's coming from the other guy, not God. It's the devil that's telling you God's selfish, and God, see, that's what he told Eve, you know, God's just trying to control you. If you eat that fruit, you know, you can be like God. You can make your own decision what's right and wrong. You won't need God telling you what's right and wrong. God, you know, he's just like a control freak. That's not the Holy Spirit telling you that. That's the devil telling you that. He's always trying to drive that wedge between you and God, or you and leaders. So he's made everything for him. He's even got the wicked people there for the day that he needs them. He'll use them. Does God force us to do wrong? No, but he knows who's going to do wrong. He says, you know what? I could destroy them, but I think I'm going to keep them around because I'm going to need them later to do some punishing for me. God's got a plan. He called Nebuchadnezzar his servant. He was not a good man. I'm saying God is working out. If we'll commit our works to Him, God, all I'm concerned about is your work. What do you want me to do for you? Then our thoughts can be established. Where we get out of whack with our thinking is because we have our own plan instead of God's plan. The turmoil in your life, the doubt and the wonder and the confusion of your life, and my things just won't work out my way, because you're trying to do it your way instead of God's way. You're trying to do your plans instead of God's plans. But if you'd commit your works unto the Lord, your thoughts can be established. He'll give you peace. Keep your mind stayed on Him. But this idea of meditating is focus your time and attention on God. That's part of it. On purpose. I'm like a waiter, focused, attentive to God. What is He doing? What's He need me to do?
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For years, as I read my Bible, I have simply written down whatever I noticed or thought. I have then taken those written thoughts and have produced these radio spots. So please allow me, I'd like to share another idea on how you can get a consistent, workable, daily Bible time. I believe that the Bible pattern is to meet God at the start of our day in the morning. Genesis 19:27 says that Abraham got up early in the morning to the place where he stood before the Lord. 1 Samuel 1:19 says, "They rose up in the morning early and worshiped before the Lord." I could easily list another dozen verses that teach we ought to meet God in the morning. Common sense tells me the same thing. If my Bible time is in the morning and I get up late or have to get to work early or something, I can still find time later in the day. If my time for God's Word is before I go to sleep and I have a very hectic day or an emergency comes up, it's very likely that I'll go to bed and will have gone 24 plus hours without any Bible. At least read some of your Bible in the morning and pray some then too. You can have a consistent daily Bible life. Something to think about.

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0: 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Just ask them. They will tell you.
1: I love IBC because it is a Bible-believing church that stands for the truth. You can have good friends, good teachings, and a great pastor. I love IBC because this is the church that helps me grow spiritually.
0: Come find your reason to love IBC. For God so loved the world that he gave his only begotten Son, that whosoever believeth in him should not perish, but have everlasting life. For God sent not his Son into the world to condemn the world, but that the world through him might be saved. John 3:16 and 17. God loves you, my friend, and Jesus came to die on the cross to pay for your sins and save you from the penalty of sin, death in hell. Have you received his salvation? 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

0: 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Never take your Christianity from Christians, or argue that because such and such people do so and so, that it must be okay for you to do so. One of the mistakes that keeps a young Christian from reaching maturity is they determine their level of Christianity based only upon other so-called Christians and not upon Jesus Christ. 2 Corinthians chapter 10, verse 12 tells us, "For we dare not make ourselves of the number or compare ourselves with some that commend themselves, but they, measuring themselves by themselves and comparing themselves among themselves, are not wise." It is not wise for us to judge ourselves as good just because we're not as bad as someone else, or just because others we think are good are the same as us. You should ask yourself, how would Christ act in my place, and strive to follow after him? Do you know what Jesus would do? You should find out, do what Jesus would do, and don't settle or just be happy doing what others are happy to do. You might end up far behind where you should be. Jesus said in John chapter 10, verse 27, "My sheep hear my voice, and I know them, and they follow me." Follow him, and you'll end up exactly where you're supposed to.
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0: Psalm 119 verse 1, blessed are the undefiled in the way who walk in the law of the Lord. The word blessed is a word of exclamation that includes all of our concepts like happy, fulfilled, contented, satisfied. Listen to the verse again. Blessed are the undefiled in the way who walks in the law of the Lord. Four quick lessons from Psalm 119:1. Number one, God promises happiness for obedience. Try it by faith. Number two, anything God's ever done, he's done through his word. So, number three, it is impossible to overemphasize the Bible. And number four, what you do with the Bible determines what God does with you. Something to think about.
1: I'm Elliot DeMoville. Isaiah 40:31 says, "But they that wait upon the Lord shall renew their strength. They shall mount up with wings as eagles. They shall run and not be weary, and they shall walk and not faint." 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

him should not perish, but have everlasting life. For God sent not his Son into the world to condemn the world, but that the world

0: What I'm trying to say is that we all have to start somewhere, but God can take you anywhere. God can take you anywhere. No limits where God can take a man that's yielded to Him, surrendered to Him. Adults, don't look at these young people and think that you missed your chance because you didn't start when you were young.
1: You're listening to a portion of a message preached at International Baptist Church, Dumaguete, by Pastor Randy DeMova. Not out of time. God can and will use us if we allow ourselves to be used by Him. He is not limited by who was first or who was last. Are you willing?
0: I got saved. I finally got into church, and it was all new to me, and learned soul winning, and heard preaching, and made decisions. But I was just a teenager, acne and zits. What do you all call it? Pimples. Amen. You're like, don't look at me, pastors. Somebody still have them. I've been a pastor all my life. I'm saying we all have to start somewhere. And even those you look at today and think, oh, they're so far ahead and I could never be like that. Well, there was a day that they weren't like that either. And there's others in this room. The same story could be told, Brother Christensen. And we have those on our staff, Brother Emerson back here. There was a day that Brother Emerson, he was just a security guard. Not even a good one. Then he tried to be a chef. He wasn't a good one at that either. So he finally went to Bible college. And he wasn't even good at that. No, I'm just kidding. What I'm trying to say is that we all have to start somewhere, but God can take you anywhere. God can take you anywhere. No limits where God can take a man that's yielded to Him, surrendered to Him. Adults, don't look at these young people and think that you missed your chance because you didn't start when you were young. We push a lot with the young people. We have a lot of emphasis trying to reach. We have a youth rally coming up. Do I need to have an adult rally coming up? Is that what it's going to take for some of you? I mean, old people rally. I'm coming. We'll have relay races with walkers and wheelchairs. Amen. I know we give a lot of attention there. And it's for good reason. I'll get to that in just a minute. But don't you think that, well, because I didn't get to start off like one of these young people, you know, they can do it, but I'm too old now. And young people, don't you look at the old people and think you can never know what they know or do what they do. Very easy for some of you young folks who are here to look at those who are already, you think college age is old already. You know, like, I can't ever be like them. It's easy to try to say, oh, I can never become like that. It's like it's too late for you or something. No, it's not. Oh, no. Regardless of when you were born, God can use you. And He desires to use you. And He will use you if you'll yield yourself to Him. There's nobody in this room tonight that God does not want to use. Nobody. Say, me, Pastor? Yes, you. God wants to use you. I didn't say He wants to make you a pastor necessarily, or you're going to be a missionary necessarily. I'm not telling you how God's going to use you. I'm just saying that God has use for you if you'll allow yourself to be used. Matthew 19:30, Jesus said, but many that are first shall be last, and the last shall be first. It's all the same to Him. God's not limited by who was first and who was last and who started first and who started later. It doesn't matter to Him.
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0: supposed to be laying up my treasures there. I want to be putting stuff ahead there so when I get there, I've got something. You're going to leave it all behind. You're going to get there empty. Empty pockets, nothing with you. Because you're spending it all down here. Living for down here. No, if you're risen with Christ, look up.
1: You're listening to a portion of a message preached at International Baptist Church, Dumaguete, by Pastor Randy DeMova. My grave is empty too. A Christian is one who is saved, dead, and risen in Christ. Until you are with the Savior, there is a constant battle taking place against your flesh.
0: Listen to me. He's not saying, oh, I'm such a sinner, I'm such a wretch. He's saying, oh, I'm in a miserable condition because I'm trapped in this body of death right now. I don't like living in this body. It's a body of death and corruption, and I'm alive in Christ, but I'm like trapped in this body. He said, oh, what a wretched condition it is to be saved and in the flesh. I want to be delivered from this body. I want to have a body like my Savior. I want to be free from the temptation and free from all the ailments, the infirmities of the flesh. I want to be delivered from this. He said, oh, what a wretched man I am. You should not be looking to serve the flesh. You should be looking to be delivered from the flesh. You shouldn't be giving in to temptations of the flesh. You should be seeking to how can I escape the temptations of the flesh. You should not be feeding the flesh. You should be starving the flesh. You should be not trying to please your flesh. You should be trying to put away the flesh and do away with the flesh. Deny yourself. Are you listening tonight?
2: Amen.
0: This is the person who's risen with Christ. We're not looking for what we can do down here. Life's not about down here. We're supposed to seek things that are above now. We're supposed to aim higher now. You're aiming way too low. You're trying to be successful in this world. This world's going to burn up. You can't take this stuff with you. You can leave it all behind. Go ahead, make all the money, buy all the houses, get all the land, do all that stuff. But you know what? You can't take it with you. We're supposed to aim higher now. I'm going somewhere. I'm supposed to be laying up my treasures there. I want to be putting stuff ahead there so when I get there, I've got something. You're going to leave it all behind. You're going to get there empty. Empty pockets, nothing with you. Because you're spending it all down here. Living for down here. No, if you're risen with Christ, look up. We don't live for a dead body. That's what your body is. It's a dead body. It's cursed. Well, we live for a risen Savior. That's who we're supposed to live for. Look at Philippians chapter 1 with me, the book of Philippians. You okay?
2: Amen.
0: Man, he's alive. You need to be alive too. Philippians chapter 1. Oh, look what Paul said. Philippians chapter 1, verse number 21. For me to live is Christ, and to die is gain. He said, oh, I'm a wretched man to be in this body. You know how we're delivered from this body? Death. So it's a gain for us when we die. It's not a loss. Hey, if you're saved and you die, you win. Now, we're not supposed to go out there and speed up that process. That's in God's hands. Okay, but you understand, that's not the worst thing that can happen to you. Right? Everyone's trying to keep from dying. Now, I don't think you should be like throwing yourself in front of a Cirrus bus. That's not real smart. I think you ought to be careful how you live and pay attention to warning signs and don't put your finger in the electrical socket, okay? There's some things you just want to be careful about. But listen to me, but death is not the worst thing that can happen. Then you're delivered from this body.
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2: 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I love the music. I love the teaching. And I love the people who are kind and friendly.
3: 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It's a soul winning church. 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I love the music. I love the preaching. 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
8: Paul wrote in 1 Corinthians chapter 12, verse 1, "Now concerning spiritual gifts, brethren, I would not have you ignorant." Several times in the New Testament, the Apostle Paul and even Peter voiced their concern that believers not be ignorant. There are some things worth knowing. Let me give you something worth knowing. The Apostle John wrote in 1 John chapter 3, verse 5, "And ye know that he was manifested to take away our sins, and in him is no sin." It is worth knowing why Jesus was manifested in the flesh. The fact of a man named Jesus is historically documented.

0: But while men may know that he existed, many are ignorant about why he came. Man's only hope is to come to know why Jesus was made flesh, why God took upon him a robe of flesh and dwelt among us. John is very clear about the reason. It was to take away our sins. Every man who is a son of Adam has a problem called sin, and that sin has man under condemnation. For man to be saved, man's sin must be taken away, removed from him, so that he is no longer under the penalty of sin. That is why Jesus came, born of a woman, to have a body like unto ours, but born of God, so that he did not share in our sin nature. He who was without sin died to take away our sin. Something worth knowing is why Jesus was manifested in the flesh.
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5: 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Inanglan maayo kang tao parang malangit jud ka.
0: Don't go away. Coming up, we will see how God's Word answers that question.

A little while ago, we asked the question, what must a person do to go to heaven? We heard many answers, but the Bible should be our authority for every question. This is Theo Amante with the Bible answer to that question. Well, the Bible says in John chapter 3 verse 16, "For God so loved the world that he gave his only begotten Son, that whosoever believeth in him should not perish, but have everlasting life." The Bible tells us that a person must believe or put their trust in Jesus to go to heaven. Romans chapter 3 verse 23 says, "For all have sinned and come short of the glory of God." When we compare ourselves to God, the Bible says we come short or miss the mark of God's perfection. We are all sinners, and sin has a heavy price that must be paid. Romans chapter 6 verse 23 says, "For the wages of sin is death." This death is talking about an eternal separation from God in a lake of fire. However, the verse didn't end there. "But the gift of God is eternal life through Jesus Christ our Lord." Heaven is as simple as receiving a gift. With a gift, you have a choice to receive it or not. With a gift, you aren't expected to pay, give anything in exchange, or even do something to become worthy to receive it. The Bible says in Ephesians chapter 2, verse 8 and 9, "For by grace are ye saved through faith, and that not of yourselves. It is the gift of God, not of works, lest any man should boast." In Titus chapter 3, verse 5, "Not by works of righteousness which we have done, but according to his mercy he saved us." We look to the Bible and see that it's not good works, personal righteousness, or anything that we could do to pay for our sin. God loved us so much that he gave Jesus Christ, his only begotten Son, to die on a cross to pay for our sins. That is why Jesus came. Romans chapter 5 verse 8 says, "But God commendeth his love toward us, in that while we were yet sinners, Christ died for us." Jesus came to die for sinners. Jesus came to die for you. Jesus' death on the cross was enough to pay for all of your sin. Believe in him, trust in him, and you shall be saved. What must a person do to go to heaven? The Bible says, believe in Jesus Christ and accept his gift of eternal life. Keep tuning into the station for more help from the Bible, because the Bible has the answer.

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And happy Friday afternoon, Dumaguete, and to our listeners outside Dumaguete and aminaw ka rin through the Anchor Radio app. Maayong udto sa ninyo and happy Independence Day ninyong tanan nga naminaw dira. Wherever you are right now, I hope that you are well. And naminaw mo ka rin sa 101.7 FM, the Anchor Radio diri sa Dumaguete. Ako di ay si Jaylene Flores, privileged to be your host for this afternoon's listeners request hour of good and godly music. And you heard it right, it is that time again na makarequest mo sa inyong mga favorite nga songs nga paminawon. So if you are listening right now and you're using the Anchor Radio app, bulong ara dira ang song request button. Ayaw ka ulang i-type ang title sa song ganahan imo nga paminawon and send them in, and we will do our best to play them for you. And for now, let us start this hour with a request that came in from Jav Espada. Here's Stephen and Whitney Trimble singing, Lord, Stay Close to Me.

And I hope you enjoyed listening to Susan McGill and Daughters singing Peace Speaker. Well, keep tuning in and hear more of the songs to the Inca Radio. And if you're also listening through the Inca Radio app, pwede dyan mong musend sa inyong mga favorite songs ayaw mong kaula because we still have a lot of time. And to our listening fathers out there, happy Father's Day ninyo padulong na. And it's we will celebrate that here at International Baptist Church on June 21st, 2026. That will be on Sunday and all fathers are invited to come. And tanang papas na mga to, they will receive mug and coffee. So if you are a father, come and join us. And sa mga anak tira na naminaw karon, opportunity na neto na ma-invite atong papa padalong sa church. Again, that will be on June 21st, Sunday. It will start at 9 a.m. And sa pagpadayon sa ito ang program, here's a request that came in from Abigail Roshana, Bailey's Grove Baptist Church, singing, I've Been to Calvary.

You just heard the John Marshall family singing Peace Medley, and that is one of good and godly music. We bring you Diri Sa 101.7 FM, the Anchor Radio. 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And you are more than welcome to come and visit us here. 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So I hope that you would take advantage of that. And coming up, here's Cicely Hamilton and Friends singing Anything Less.

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And I hope you enjoyed listening to Lacey McRae singing If He Hung the Moon. And listeners, dagan pa kayo taog time. So if you are listening right now, you're very welcome na masend sa inyong mga favorite songs and we will do our best to play them for you. Just like what Christina Montes did, she wants to hear Assurance Trio singing God's Already There.

We just heard a request from Shumeya Makalasan, Lacey McRae singing Always the Same, only here on the best Christian radio in town, The Anchor Radio. And salamat kayo ng request, Shumeya. And good afternoon, everyone. This is Abigail Rushana, your host for the next half of this afternoon's listener request program. 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Let's continue with another song request from one of our faithful listeners, Hiles Anderson College, singing Did I Mention?

That was Dynam and Lukot's request, Kathy Flores singing Thank You for Loving Me. And really, I agree with her, and I thank God every single day for his love for me, and he just shows it in different ways. And thank you so much for that request. Coming right up, here's Sheltered by His Grace, sung by Providence Baptist College.

That was Sons of the Prophets singing I Can Trust Jesus. Thank you so much for that request. Coming right up, here's Alvin Martinez and Brooke Martinez singing Let Me Dream On.

Give It All to Jesus, sung by Abigail Rose McCandles. Thank you so much for that request from one of our faithful listeners here on the Anchor Radio. And that song has brought us up to the end of our listener request hour this Friday afternoon. Thank you so much to all our listeners for taking the time to tune in and spend it with us. And if you stick around, we'll line up the song requests that have not been played yet, so you may enjoy them even after the program is over. And let me invite you to tune in at 3:30 this afternoon to listen to Unshackled. 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

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Meyer said, "The greatest tragedy of life is not unanswered prayer, but unoffered prayer." 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

0: You have a true God who saved you, sent a son to die for you, gives you a home in heaven, gave you his Holy Spirit, but there's something that you want that you don't have, and someone's going to come offer it to you, and you're going to follow. No different than them saying, oh, you know, I'll try worshiping that God, see what happens. Don't fall for it. Be satisfied with God. Stop thinking there's something missing. God has provided and will provide what you need.
1: 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No going back. We find it so easy to turn our backs to God and make Him our second choice. There's no one greater than God, and we should find our satisfaction in Him.
0: Be satisfied with God. God allowed the people to see how much greater He is than all the gods of the people. But their dissatisfaction, wanting more, caused them to go after what other gods might provide for them. God brought them out of Egypt. God gave them this promised land. God gave them victory, and God did so much for them. But their dissatisfaction, not being satisfied with God, wanting even more than what God had provided them, caused them to listen to other opportunities. Right? Oh, tell me more about that. I'm interested in that. You don't need to be interested in something that's wrong. I know you need money. Anybody here does not need money? Yeah, everybody needs money. But some of you are so desirous of money that any opportunity that comes, tell me about it. And you're going to get led down all kinds of paths because you can't say no to an opportunity for money. There's no difference. The other gods, people said, oh yeah, our God, we can do this and he did this for me. They're making stuff up or attributing stuff to false gods. If Jeroboam can say, these golden calves, they delivered you out of Egypt. It was a lie, but people believed it. And they taught it to their children. These delivered us out of Egypt. Oh, let's worship them and ask those calves to give us stuff and help us. And you'll do the same thing. You have a true God who saved you, sent a son to die for you, gives you a home in heaven, gave you his Holy Spirit, but there's something that you want that you don't have, and someone's going to come offer it to you, and you're going to follow. No different than them saying, oh, you know, I'll try worshiping that God, see what happens. Don't fall for it. Be satisfied with God. Stop thinking there's something missing. God has provided and will provide what you need. There's nothing missing. There's not a better provider than God. It's a slap in the face of God for you to turn your back on Him and seek fulfillment somewhere else. You think of Solomon, all that God gave him. He was the wealthiest, wisest man in the world. But he let those women turn his heart away from God. He threw God behind his back. It's like, don't need that anymore. That's what he did to God. That's how God described it. He says, you threw me behind your back. Don't need that anymore. I've got this. How many believers have I known? Faithful in church, soul winners. But there's something they want. Ministry, church, pastor, parents, Bible, God. Just gets thrown behind their back. He said, oh, it won't happen to me. They said the same thing. At the root of it all is keeping sin at hand. Why do you keep something around? Except there's a dissatisfaction that God is not enough.
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0: Paul wrote in 1 Corinthians chapter 12, verse 1, "Now concerning spiritual gifts, brethren, I would not have you ignorant." Several times in the New Testament, the Apostle Paul and even Peter voiced their concern that believers not be ignorant. There are some things worth knowing. Let me give you something worth knowing. The Apostle John wrote in his first letter, chapter 5, verse 13, "These things have I written unto you that believe on the name of the Son of God, that ye may know that ye have eternal life, and that ye may believe on the name of the Son of God." His whole purpose in writing was that those who had eternal life would know that they had eternal life. It is worth knowing you have eternal life. It is not God's intent that man would live without the assurance of his future. God doesn't want us wondering where we will spend eternity. We can and should know that we have eternal life. But eternal life is not just about your eternal destination. Eternal life is something we are to know we have today so that we can live eternal life now. Eternal life is a quality of life, not a length of life. It is living different than the life we had before we were given eternal life. If you know you have eternal life, you should live like you have eternal life. Your life should be lived differently than the lost around you who do not have eternal life. The greatest use of our eternal life at this time is to help others to know that they too can have eternal life. The more you realize that you have it, the more you might be willing to help others to have it. Something worth knowing is you have eternal life.
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0: See, our problem is we don't think we should ever have to suffer. Says who? I'm not saying suffering's enjoyable or we should seek it. But when it comes, we're supposed to accept it for His sake.
1: You're listening to a portion of a message preached at International Baptist Church, Dumaguete, by Pastor Randy DeMovo. Our suffering, their salvation. Nobody wants to suffer. Look to the cross. God might allow suffering in your life to help others get saved.
0: Be willing to suffer wrongfully. Look down at verse 13, would you please, there? Verse number 13. And who is he that will harm you if you be followers of that which is good? But, and if ye suffer for righteousness' sake, happy are ye. And be not afraid of their terror, neither be troubled. But sanctify the Lord God in your hearts, and be ready always to give an answer to every man that asketh you a reason of the hope that is in you with meekness and fear, having a good conscience, that whereas they speak evil of you as of evildoers, they may be ashamed that falsely accuse your good conversation in Christ. For it is better, if the will of God be so, that ye suffer for well-doing than for evil-doing. You know, it's better to suffer for good than to suffer for bad. Choose your suffering. I'd rather suffer for doing right than suffer for doing wrong. If you're suffering for bad, it's because you were bad. That's not good for you. It's not good for your testimony. It's not good for Christ. That you as a Christian are suffering because you did something stupid is not a good, oh, I'm suffering for Jesus. No, you're not. You're suffering for being stupid. Amen? Don't you try to get credit for suffering as a Christian when you did something dumb. They're persecuting me because of my faith. Don't lie if it's because you didn't pay your bills. Oh, yo, I'm so poor as a Christian. I'm suffering in poverty as a Christian, you know. It's not because of your Christianity. If you're not willing to work, you're lazy. If you're suffering for good, it's because they're bad, and that's not good for them. If you're going to suffer, let it be because you chose to do what's right when everybody else was against doing right. And you suffer, take it. But you have a good conscience then. I know that I did right. God is not blind. He sees. He knows. He knows the reason for your suffering, if it's because you did good or bad. He knows. We must take our comfort in that, that sometimes suffering is part of God's will for us. But if it is God's will, it's good, not bad. Sometimes God is willing that His children suffer. And you say, no, He's not. Sometimes God is willing that His children suffer for the sake of others being saved. And that means it might be God's will that you get to know Him and the fellowship of His sufferings and get on the same team as God and have the same desire as God to see people saved. And if that means you got to suffer, if that's God's will, be happy about it.
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0: How do you do? Desire is a myth residing only in the heart until self-discipline and God's Spirit make the myth a reality. So learned the man in our story when his heart and mind and life were unshackled. From Chicago, the Pacific Garden Mission presents Unshackled, radio's longest-running dramatic series, now in our 50th year. For more than 122 years, the Pacific Garden Mission has been declaring the compelling truth of the gospel. Thousands of men, women, and children have entered the doors that never close since that first day in September 1877. They come seeking food, shelter, clean clothing, and a safe and warm place to sleep. And they receive all that as well as medical and dental care, but more than provisions for the body, they also receive counseling by trained pastors with a life-changing message for the soul. And those who at one time were trapped by the snares of life can now tell of new life in Christ. Many of them stay to study in our one-year Bible program and then go out again into the world from which they came, carrying to others the truth which has set them free. Caring people like you make it possible for us to rescue the perishing. And now for broadcast around the earth, here's program number 2588, the true story of Wayne Gooty from the classic files of Unshackled, the program that makes you face yourself and think.
1: Wayne, please pass the sugar.
2: Here you are, Dad.
1: Thank you. Russ, go out and see if the Sunday paper has come.
2: Dad, how come we don't ever go to church?
1: Oh, I wouldn't say ever, Wayne. We do go to church when there's something important going on.
2: You mean like a wedding or a funeral?
1: Yeah. Why do you ask?
2: Well, most of the kids in school attend church every Sunday, and some even go to prayer meeting.
1: Hmm. Oh, thank you, Russell. Wayne, your classmates must have some problems that they believe church will help them solve. I respect them for that. I don't have a need that I think church attendance can help me with. In this country, we still have the freedom to choose how best to live our lives. Well, enough of that for now. Let's see how the depression is affecting the rest of the country.
0: In mid-America, one farming community is very much like another. Back in the 1920s, 30s, and even 40s, farming communities enjoyed a high moral standard of respectability. The majority frowned upon such things as public drunkenness and visible immorality. On Sunday mornings, the population divided itself neatly into two groups, those who worshipped in their respective churches and those who attended no church. But even those outside the church conformed to the local standards of conduct, and on certain occasions, the distinction between the groups were ignored. For example, the funeral of a well-known citizen would usually bring together under one steeple those of all the churches, as well as those of no church. Now, the man whose story we have to tell came from one of the no church families. Wayne Gooty says that the only times he can remember entering one of the sanctuaries was on the occasion of funerals. And what he saw and heard then roused his curiosity enough so that he questioned his older brother.
2: Honestly, Russ, I can't see any difference.
3: Difference in what?
2: Well, that's four funerals this year, and in four different churches, and they all said about the same thing. Of course, the music was better today. They had a real organ. I'd kind of like to go there again.
3: Yeah, you will, when they have another funeral.
2: I mean on Sunday, like everyone else.
3: Oh, forget it. You want to start trouble?
2: Well, I don't see why that'd start any trouble.
3: Well, Mom and Dad couldn't agree on the same church, so they agreed not to attend at all. That way, nobody's feelings get hurt.
2: Sounds kind of silly to me.
3: Maybe, but you saw how Dad reacted last Sunday. So don't talk about it at home.
2: Well, I took my brother's advice and kept quiet. I was brought up as a sort of respectable heathen. though some immorality crept in during my high school days. Since religion was a taboo subject at our house, my parents made up for it by emphasizing the values of hard work, honesty, sincerity, and fairness. We had 160 acres of farmland with livestock that kept us quite busy, but the virtues they hoped to instill in us were often learned by the daily task of working the land together with the family. I was also exposed to at least a nodding acquaintance with things religious through the influence of a teacher at our one-room rural school. She taught us to repeat the Lord's Prayer each morning and recite a blessing for food at lunchtime, and she occasionally read to us from the Bible.
4: Have you ever looked up at the stars on a clear night and thought of how many there are and how far away? How vast and endless it seems? Well, you aren't the only one. Many years ago, a young shepherd boy named David looked up at the same sky on a clear, cool night. And later on, after he had become King David, he remembered those nights in his thoughts and wrote these words: "When I consider thy heavens, the work of thy fingers, the moon and the stars which thou hast ordained, what is man that thou art mindful of him? And the son of man that thou visitest him? For thou hast made him a little lower than the angels, and hast crowned him with glory and honor."
2: I know that Bible reading is not allowed in public schools today, but I also know that my own boyhood was richer for having heard that ringing music of the eighth psalm. And when I looked upward on a starry night, I was able to enjoy that surge of kinship that comes when we know that someone else has looked up in the same way and has wondered, "What is man?" My dad was county commissioner for several years, and my mom had taught school before marriage, so they encouraged me to excel academically. I had poor eyesight and lacked coordination, so I didn't pursue sports, but I had, good grades and took part in class plays and debating contests. I was a bookworm and wanted to serve in the community in some way. While reading one interesting book, I was challenged to pursue a meaningful vocation. I talked with my brother Russ about it.
3: You mean one book has given you an idea of what you think you want to do for the rest of your life?
2: Well, this is quite a book. Up From Slavery by Booker T. Washington.
3: He was no ordinary man.
2: Oh, he certainly wasn't. Hey, Russ, suppose I were to prepare for, say, being an agricultural teacher and then go south to teach. I think there's a real need.
3: Well, the years of work in our farm should make the agricultural classes a cinch.
2: I was confident that I wanted to help others in agriculture, so I decided on that major when I went to college. I had excellent grades and ranked in the top 5% of my class. Some classmates would celebrate special occasions with cigars, so I began to smoke. And the immoral habit of pornography that I began in high school continued during my college days. Because I saw myself facing a downward spiral, I decided to pursue my curiosity about church. I started attending a collegiate church in the area and later joined. I answered all their questions, but I didn't have a clue about a personal relationship with God. My contact with some of the church leaders presented a new challenge for me.
5: 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There's a pressing need for young men like you and a great deal closer to home.
2: Perhaps you haven't read Up From Slavery.
5: As a matter of fact, I have, and I agree. It makes a man think. But I always feel that each person should try to serve in a field he knows best. And for you, that's right here in your own home state of Iowa.
2: But this is already one of the most productive agricultural regions on the face of the earth.
5: Well, I wasn't thinking of agriculture, Wayne.
2: Then what?
5: We need bright young ministers, men with a sense of mission.
2: A minister? Me?
5: Why not?
2: Well, I don't think I'm the right person. Anyway, the way I understand it, you're supposed to feel some sort of a call. Isn't that right? I mean, isn't there some kind of impulse, something almost mystical?
5: Oh, don't allow that sort of thing to confuse you, my boy. I'd suggest that you have a little talk with the pastor. He can set you straight on this business of a call.
6: Well, I was willing to listen. Like any young man wondering what he ought to do with his life, I was prepared to get the opinions of older and wiser people, so I went to see my pastor. He was a man with an unusual talent for public speaking.
7: So you feel you ought to wait for some kind of a definite call to the ministry?
6: Yes, sir. I don't really know much about it, but I've read of such things.
7: And you think it ought to be some sort of overpowering experience that leaves no doubt in your mind?
6: Yes, sir, something like that.
7: Let me tell you something, Wayne. If I had waited for an experience, I'd be waiting yet. As a young man, I ask myself the same sort of questions you're asking. Now, the scriptures say if a man desires the office of a bishop, he desires a good work. God gives us the desire and the talent to serve.
6: Well, you certainly do have the talent, sir.
7: Yeah, and so do you. I watched your progress in college. I've heard you speak in youth meetings before a large group. You have the talent, Wayne.
6: It all seemed very sensible and logical, and it seemed to fit my overall interest in some sort of a life of service. If nothing else was needed, my future course seemed clear. Then, as if in answer to my entire disregard for any personal experience with the Lord, something very strange happened. It happened in church during a communion service as the pastor spoke.
7: Then came the day of unleavened bread when the Passover must be killed. And he sent Peter and John, saying, "Go and prepare us the Passover, that we may eat." And they said unto him, "Where wilt thou that we prepare?" And he said unto them, "Behold, when ye are entered into the city, there shall a man meet you bearing a pitcher of water. Follow him into the house where he entereth in. And ye shall say unto the good man of the house, 'The master saith unto thee, Where is the guest chamber where I shall eat the Passover with my disciples?' And he shall show you a large upper room furnished. There make ready." And they went and found as he had said unto them, and they made ready the Passover. And when the hour was come, he sat down, and the 12 apostles with him. And he said unto them, "With desire I have desired to eat this Passover with you before I suffer. For I say unto you, I will not any more eat thereof, until it be fulfilled in the kingdom of God." And he took the cup, and gave thanks, and said, "Take this, and divide it among yourselves. For I say unto you, I will not drink of the fruit of the vine until the kingdom of God shall come." And he took bread, and gave thanks, and brake it, and gave unto them, saying, "This is my body which is given for you. This do in remembrance of me." Likewise also the cup after supper, saying, "This cup is the New Testament in my blood, which is shed for you."
6: As the pastor stood at the communion table, it seemed to me as though the Lord himself was there presiding at the table. This impressed me so strongly that I was unable to shake it off. And the next day, I went to the bookstore.
8: Yes, sir. What can I show you?
6: Well, I think I ought to own a Bible.
8: A Bible? Oh, yes, sir. We have some very beautiful Bibles. What did you have in mind?
6: Well, I'm not sure. I always thought a Bible was just a Bible. What are the differences?
8: Well, there are various print sizes. Then there are varying grades of paper and kinds of bindings. Some are indexed. Some have marginal notes, references, and various study guides.
6: I see. Well, I didn't realize there were so many things to consider.
8: Now, the basic content is the same in all of them. They have been translated from the same early manuscripts.
6: I've never owned a Bible in my life, so why don't you just sell me an average edition of some kind?
8: Well, possibly this one will suit your purpose. It's widely used.
6: Holy Bible. Well, this seems to be it.
8: Yes, sir. You say you've never owned a Bible?
6: That's right. But since I'm planning to be a minister, I thought I really ought to have one. Wouldn't you say that's true?
8: Definitely. Especially a holy Bible.
6: Uh, I began reading the Bible, but with very little to no understanding. This troubled me so much that I sometimes went to the church sanctuary in the evening to pray alone. I also read a few widely acclaimed devotionals and commentaries. These books nourished my religious inclinations, but I was still not satisfied. I knew that something was lacking, but had no idea what it might be. There was a lack of reality, a void that wasn't getting filled by getting to the top scholastically or in my religious activities. But 2 days after I finished college, something happened that sent me to see my pastor.
7: Hi, Wayne. Oh, you seem a little upset.
6: Pastor, I got my induction papers.
7: Uh-huh. Well, Wayne, our nation is at war. They need you to help win this war. Is this your first induction notice?
6: No, sir. They sent me 2 earlier, but each time I got a deferral. I was still in college.
7: Yeah, well, whatever position you take in life, military service will enhance you in every way.
6: Thanks, Pastor. So I was off to war. I joined the Navy and tried out for the officer's training program, but my eyesight was too bad. I was tested in electronics and passed. So my involvement was in aviation electronics. My agriculture training was of no value to me at this point, and I left my religious veneer behind me. I had begun to listen to and tell dirty jokes around high school. So, whenever possible, I entertained myself by listening and telling a good joke.
5: So he says, if this ever happens again, I don't want to miss seeing that star.
6: Hey, guys, I can top that one, but this isn't the kind of story you'd tell your sister. This woman, she comes out of a grocery store, and it was winter time, you see. And...
5: You know something, Gute? I think you know more dirty jokes than any guy in this outfit.
6: Well, I've heard a few. I've been at it since high school. Our school was out in the country, so I told jokes to liven things up.
5: Oh, you sure have. And you know how to tell them, too. Hey, you came into the Navy from college, didn't you? What were you studying to be?
6: As a matter of fact, I was majoring in agriculture education, but then I changed my mind a few months ago. I was going to study to be a minister.
9: Come on.
5: Huh?
9: Oh. Well, Reverend, welcome to the group.
0: In a moment, we'll learn how that incident was to affect Wayne Gute. Everybody loves stories with pictures, and that's what we want to offer you. Although these exciting radio dramas are easy to see in the mind's eye, we've gone one step further. We've created a comic book based on the life of Donna Disser, just as her story was told on Unshackled. This pocket-sized booklet tells the true story of a young woman caught up in alcohol and drugs. Many people ask for these comic books as a way to reach young people or those who would turn away from the Bible or attract. We're offering the Donna Disser comic book to you without charge because we feel sure that after you've read the compelling story, you'll want to pass it along to someone else. It not only reveals God's love and forgiveness that changed Donna Disser's life, but it also contains a clear explanation of the gospel. We publish these comic books in a convenient pocket size that you can carry with you anywhere, ready to share with others. To order your free copy of the Donna Disser comic book, write to Pacific Garden Mission, Chicago, Illinois, 60605. Our email address is unshackled@pgm.org, and please include your address.
6: Being called Reverend by my fellow sailors in a derisive manner, which I certainly deserved, I discovered the hard way that the world around me was pulling me deeper into sin. In this state of mind, I began to attend chapel services while in boot camp, and there I found myself in my first testimony meeting. I sat there amazed as one sailor after another stood up to speak.
10: Well, we all know that coming into the Navy from civilian life takes some adjustments. But I'm grateful to the Lord Jesus Christ. Because I know him as my Savior, the adjustment has been much easier. You see, new people in new situations can be confusing, girls, drinking, and carousing is pulling many into dangers that will damage them for life. Sometimes we wonder if the standards we grew up with really are true and reliable. Right there is where a lot of guys go wrong, just because they've never found the real standard for life. But if we're following Jesus Christ, He sets the standard, and it's a true, reliable, and an eternal one. We can find all that we need for life and godliness in the Bible, and the Holy Spirit gives us the strength to stand firm when we'd otherwise fall.
6: I especially noticed that although the men who spoke were not trained speakers, when they gave their testimony of what Christ had done for them, they spoke well and clearly and with such conviction. As I looked on, I found it all a little embarrassing. I said to myself, these guys are fanatics. In December of 1943, I was in Chicago for a month taking special training in electronics at a local college. I had developed the habit of smoking both cigars and cigarettes, as well as drinking sociably. And one evening, after seeing a movie with a couple of friends, we went to a local inn and spent an hour tasting wine. Later, we went out to see the sights of the Windy City when we wandered into the Servicemen's Center at Pacific Garden Mission. We thought it was like a USO. And there we were, involved in conversation with an elderly man in the canteen.
1: Well, glad to have you here, boys. Where's your home?
5: Indiana.
11: I'm from Iowa.
1: Indiana and Iowa. Well, most of us know where we come from, but many don't know where they're going.
5: Any place the Navy sends us, I guess.
1: And after that?
11: Who knows?
1: What about eternity?
5: Eternity?
1: Yeah. Look here. The Bible says, it is appointed unto men once to die, but after this, the judgment. And now look what else it says here in the Gospel of John, chapter 3, beginning with verse 16. Here, you read it for yourselves.
11: For God so loved the world that he gave his only begotten Son, that whosoever believeth in him should not perish, but have everlasting life. For God sent not his Son into the world to condemn the world, but that the world, through him, might be saved.
1: My young friends, this is speaking of the Lord Jesus Christ.
11: Boy, am I glad to get out of there fast.
5: What a bunch of fanatics.
11: Yeah, religion's all right, but come on.
5: Yeah, we're Christians, too.
11: Of course we are. Here, hey, let's go get something more to drink.
6: After that, it seemed that I encountered one Christian after another. At Corpus Christi, Texas, there was another sailor who opened up his Bible and showed me in verse after verse how God had given Christ to suffer and go through death for our sins. Later, he took me to an informal Bible class where I was amazed to see six sailors and a Marine discussing the book of Titus. They knew a great deal more about it than I had ever heard. After the meeting, we talked.
12: Wayne, I understand from some of the guys that you have plans to become a minister.
11: Yeah, that's what I want to do when I get out of the Navy.
7: But Wayne, you've never really received Christ as your Savior.
11: If you mean, do I have the sort of relationship with him that you fellas have, well, the answer is no.
12: You know, buddy, just owning a Bible and going to church doesn't make you a Christian any more than going to a naval recruitment office makes you a sailor. So how can you be a minister until you receive Jesus as your Savior?
7: Wayne, I want to ask you a simple question. Would you like to become a Christian?
11: Well, that's certainly direct enough, but I don't know what to do.
7: Isn't it a matter of what you do? It's what Christ has already done for you on the cross. The Bible says, believe on the Lord Jesus Christ and thou shalt be saved. It also says, by grace are ye saved, through faith, and that not of yourselves. It is the gift of God.
12: The operative word here is believe.
7: Right, right. Believe that Jesus died on the cross for your sins. Recognize that your salvation is totally paid for, that the gift of God is yours right now to accept or reject.
11: Fellas, this is all new to me.
12: After 2,000 years, it's the newest thing going. Jesus wants to give you new life.
7: So take it now. Are you ready, Wayne? You have to make the choice, and it's a life and death one.
12: Well?
11: Yes. I say yes.
12: Great. Praise the Lord, brother. Let's pray.
11: I knelt and prayed in a way I had never known before. The Lord heard and answered, and I stood up a new man. And as I began to read the scriptures, I could now understand them. I learned the reason why in 1 Corinthians chapter 2, verse 14, "But the natural man receiveth not the things of the Spirit of God, for they are foolishness unto him. Neither can he know them, because they are spiritually discerned." My friends commented on the change in me because I read my Bible all the time. I committed my life to the Lord for ministry on my way to Pearl Harbor, this time as a Christian. When my tour of duty was finished, I went to seminary. It was there that I met my wife, Kitty, who had been a nurse in the military. We attended the same church and were appointed to be missionaries on the same field. Kitty and I served in Guatemala, where we were married in 1951. Our field of service was with the Mam Indians in northwestern Guatemala, to whom we ministered for 38 years. Kitty established a clinic in 1962 dedicated to curative medicine and public health teaching. But her early focus was on the rearing of our four children. It took me a while to get a handle on the Mam and Spanish languages, so initially my time was spent in personal evangelism, training of elders, deacons, and pastors from the indigenous Indian people. As the Mam churches developed and that outreach expanded, I dedicated myself solely to extension Bible teaching in the Mam languages, which eventually led to the establishment of the Ezra Bible Institute. We began our ministry in 1951 with one Mam church with attendance of 200, and today there are 66 organized churches and 80 satellite congregations with over 22,000 members. And that's my story. Wayne Gutierrez, a farm kid who grew up outside of any church and thought I could be a minister by buying a Bible and having the desire. I learned, sometimes the hard way, that making that desire a reality comes, first of all, through personal faith in Christ, and then self-discipline and preparation regardless of your own shortcomings. God's word is true, not by might nor by power, but by my Spirit, saith the Lord of hosts.
0: Wayne and Kitty Goody retired from the mission field in 1989. 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Commit thy works unto the Lord, and thy thoughts shall be established. 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Heard in the true story of Wayne Gutty were Jack Bivens, Russ Reed, Mike Baccarella, Joanne Silvestrak, Roger May, Herb Graham, and Kim Rasmussen. 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

0: Welcome to Facing Tomorrow. My name is Jeremiah Williams. My granddad, Dr. Tom Williams, faithfully recorded this radio program for so many years. He wanted to comfort all of us with the comfort wherewith he had been comforted by God our Father and his Son, Jesus Christ, through all of the heartaches and sorrows he experienced. He didn't know about tomorrow, but he knew who held tomorrow and who held his hand. Though he's no longer with us, his message of God's comfort lives on because Jesus lives. May you be challenged and helped as you listen to my granddad share what God had taught him. He always said, the best way to face your tomorrows is to live for Jesus today.
1: Williams, and welcome to Facing Tomorrow. And it's a great time to be together on the radio, and I trust that the Lord would feed your soul and encourage you in every way be a blessing to help you along life's journey. We received a wonderful email this week, as we do often, this is from a dear man that has listened for years. This is what he says. It is a blessing to hear you in the mornings. Your encouraging words and Bible wisdom help me much. All through the years, the churches the Lord has given me the privilege to serve, I have been able to hear you speak and be helped always. Can you know how much of an encouragement? I'm not talking about puffing me up and I'm thinking I'm somebody. No, it's just an encouragement for these types of emails to come in, phone calls, texts, letters. And would you not take the challenge? I have challenged and challenged you over the years. Just drop a note to us. And it encourages my heart, my staff's heart, so much. And I hope that you will do that. And then he has a Bible question. And it's a very valid question. It's a question that many people ask. I hope that you have a question about the scriptures, that you would just drop us a note like this. Gentleman has dropped us an email, and he said, thank you for your kindness always, and then gives his name. And so I trust that you might do that. And like I said, you have a question, or maybe just a word of encouragement, but just sit down and do it. It doesn't take long just to sit down and send an email or send a text, or write a short little note and send it, or a phone call to our offices saying, this is what we'd like to just say, you know, and we'd like to tell you and tell Dr. Williams how much we appreciate. If you would do that, what a blessing it would be to our hearts. Well, God keep you, God use you, is my sincere prayer. And today, we're going to pick up with a song. I don't do this very often at all. Just use the song. Once in a while I do. Just preach out of the song with the idea of where we are in the Bible. And then take time to be holy. A song by William D. Longstaff. He went by his initials most of the time, W.D. Longstaff. We are reading the song, we're reading it yesterday. And it said, take time to be holy. The world rushes on. Speech time, take time in secret with Jesus alone. By looking to Jesus, like him thou shalt be. Thy friends and thy conduct, his likeness shall see. You know, if you would spend enough time with God the Father and God the Son, the Lord Jesus Christ, you would begin to look like him. You'd begin to sound like them. You'd begin to think like them. You spend time with your friends, and if they're sports enthusiasts, it isn't long till you're right in there. Yes, man, I know, you know, and they did and they didn't, and the quarterback should be dead and all of this. You know, look, you're going to talk about what your friends talk about, or you're not going to be friends very long. I find that when I want to talk about the Lord all the time, my friends sort of just fade off, or they don't come by, or whatever. That's the way it was when I first got saved, 1955. I worked with a man that was the strongest man I'd ever seen in my life and all of that. I say that to say that he kept saying to me, Tom, you know, you won't drink, you won't smoke, you don't tell dirty jokes anymore. You're always reading the Bible when we get a break out here on the rig and this and that. He said, what happened to you? And I told him, I said, I got saved. I've been trying to tell you, I got saved. And he said, Tom, if you don't tell me what happened to you, I'm going to whip you. And I said, well, Jack, I said, I always wondered who had come out on top on this thing, but I guess we're about to find out. I went to church. I heard the Word of God preached. The Holy Spirit convicted me of my sin and that I was going to hell, and my family was going to heaven because they were saved. And I said, you know, I just got down on my knees and the preacher prayed with me and I got saved. Yeah, okay. That's what I've been wanting you to tell me. How do you get saved? All you keep telling me is, I'm saved. No, he said, let's get down here and I want what you've got, okay? And Jack Tubbs got saved. And now for many, many years, I kind of lost track of him, but I know if he's alive, he's in a church there in New Mexico at Hobbs and serving the Lord. It's what we're going to talk about, God. If not, then you get away from the friends that won't let you talk about God. They don't want to hear it. Then you can't be their bosom friend. You may speak to them on the street. You may give them a call once in a while, but you can't be friends because you're going to be what your friends are, or they're not going to be your friends. And you are what your friends are. If not, then why are you called friends? And so he said in verse 3, take time to be holy. Let him, let the Lord be thy guide. Don't let somebody else guide you. Let the Lord guide you. Don't let somebody else, you know, don't let me guide you. If I'm giving you the Bible, then let the Bible that I'm giving you guide you. You have a local pastor, you may love him to death, and you know, you may want to just spend time with him, but I'm telling you, you need to look past him to the Word of God that he preaches. Is it guiding you back to the Bible? Is it guiding you to the right kind of friends? Is it guiding you to pay your bills? Is it guiding you away from taking, some kind of a way out in life instead of paying up like you should? How's it guiding you? If it's not guiding you to holiness, it's not the Bible. If it's not guiding you to be right and tender and kind and thoughtful and sweet and precious, then it's not the Bible, okay? So he said, let him be thy guide and run not before him whatever betide. He said, don't run before him. Walk with him. Walk with him. That's where the power is. That's where the safety is. Walking with God. Enoch walked with him. Noah walked with him. Moses walked with him. And so many others. And of course, Christ always walked with the Father. When the Son was here on earth, and God the Father said, This is my beloved Son, in whom I am well pleased. Whatever betide, it don't matter what happens, don't quit walking with the Lord. Don't quit traveling with Him. In joy or in sorrow, still follow thy Lord. Don't blame God for your problems, friend. You know, people come and say, Brother Williams, why did my husband die? Why did my wife die? Why did my mother die? Just recently, someone said that to me. And I said, why shouldn't it be? Why shouldn't your mother die? Why shouldn't your husband die? Why shouldn't your wife die? God's Son died. He said, no man takes my life. I lay it down of myself. And if I lay it down, I can have the power to take it again. And God did that on the third day, raised His Son from the dead. So let me just say to you, in joy, in sorrow, don't blame that on the Lord. Just enjoy. If you're real happy and you're joyful, great. Don't forget who got you there. And then, if you're in great sorrow, don't forget who allowed you to go there and that He's right.

0: our soul. What the Bible says, don't fear instantly. Don't fear things instantly. Something happens instantly, don't fear. Just rest in the Lord with it. Commit it to God. And be calm in thy soul. Each thought and each motive beneath his control. Thus led by his Spirit to fountains of love, thou soon shall be lifted for service above. What a song. What a song. Get it. Get your hymnal. Read it. Sing it. Practice it. God will bless you tremendously for that. Now, we're in the Psalm 25, and I only have a moment, but it said, keep my soul and deliver me. Let me not be ashamed, for I put my trust in thee. Keep my soul, deliver me. Two wonderful words in that verse. Say them today to God. Keep my soul, deliver me from ungodliness, deliver me from wickedness, and God willing, we'll be back next week with the blessed old book.
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8: I have a wonderful treasure, the gift of God without measure. We will travel together, my Bible and I. What do you think of your Bible? Is it a wonderful treasure? Let me tell you something about that Bible. You should love the Bible, for it is God's gift. Deuteronomy chapter 6, verse 4 says, Hear, O Israel, the Lord our God is one Lord, and thou shalt love the Lord thy God with all thine heart, and with all thy soul, and with all thy might. And these words which I command thee this day shall be in thine heart, and thou shalt teach them diligently unto thy children, and shalt talk of them when thou sittest in thine house, and when thou walkest by the way, and when thou liest down, and when thou risest up. And thou shalt bind them for a sign upon thine hand, and they shall be as frontlets between thine eyes, and thou shalt write them upon the posts of thy house and on thy gates. If we love God, we will love his words. If we love his words, we will keep them in our hearts, because they are dear to us, because we desire them to guide us, to command us, to lead us. If we love God and his word, we will teach his words to others. We will share them with others whom we love. We will be sure our children learn his words, so they can love God and His Word also.

0: His words will fill our day when we love His words. His words become our conversation. We talk about what the Bible teaches us in our homes, as we commute, when we end our day, and as we begin our day. When we love His words, we carry them everywhere we go. They are bound to our hand. They are as frontlets between our eyes. His words should decorate our homes. His words should be on display when we love His words. Ezekiel chapter 20, verse 11 says, "And I gave them my statutes and showed them my judgments, which if a man do, he shall even live in them." God has given us a wonderful gift. He gave us His words, and His words give life. About that Bible, you should love it, for it is God's gift.
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2: Why do people love International Baptist Church? Just ask them, they will tell you.
3: There are many reasons why I love IBC. And first of all, it is a church that is not selfish about the greatest gift that all people can have. And for me, this is the place I'd rather be than any other places. The place I can find truth, the place I can find comfort, the place where I know I can find true friends, and the only place where I know we're aiming the same goal, and that goal is to glorify God.
2: Come find your reason to love IBC. Heaven or hell? Where are you going to spend eternity? Do you know for sure? The truth is in the Bible, God's holy word, and the Bible makes it clear that we can know for sure where we are going. There are four things you need to know in order to have the hope, a sure expectation, that heaven will be your home. Number one, the Bible teaches us that we are all sinners. In the book of Romans chapter 3, verse 10, the Bible tells us, "There is none righteous, no, not one." It continues to tell us in verse 23, "For all have sinned and come short of the glory of God." The truth is, we are all sinners, every man, woman, and child, because we are all the children of Adam and Eve, the first man and woman God created. God placed them in a perfect place, the Garden of Eden, and allowed them to eat of all of the trees in that garden, except for one. He warned them that if they sinned, disobeying Him, and ate that fruit, the penalty would be death. The Bible tells us that they did eat the forbidden fruit and became sinners. You and I are the children of Adam and Eve, and their sinfulness is passed down to us. The reason you and I sin is because we are born with a sin nature. It is just natural for us to sin. Nobody has to teach us how to sin. It comes naturally. In fact, it is just as normal for us to sin as it is normal for a mango tree to grow mangoes. The problem is, and the second thing you need to know is, there is a penalty for sin. It is death. Romans chapter 6, verse 23 says, "For the wages of sin is death." The only way that sin can be paid for, according to the Bible, is death. It takes the shedding of blood, an acceptable sacrifice, in order for our sin debt to be paid. If our sin is not paid for, we will spend eternity tormented in the lake of fire, separated from God. There is no escaping it. No man can save himself from death and hell, because all men are sinners. Our only hope is that someone could save us, and that leads me to the third thing you need to know. Jesus paid for your sin already. Do you know who Jesus is? He is God, come in the flesh, born of a virgin. His mother's name was Mary. But the most important thing about Jesus is who His Father is. His Father is God, not a man. If Jesus was a son of Adam, like you and me, He would be a sinner like you and me. But because His Father is God, He is perfect, holy, and without sin. Yet, He died, the penalty for sin, on the cross. He shed His precious blood, not to pay for his own sin. He didn't have any sin to pay for. He was making the full payment for our sin, my sin, your sin. He died, was placed in a grave, and after 3 days he arose from the dead, and because he lives, he can give to us eternal life. His death paid the full price for anyone who will receive it. The fourth thing you need to know is you can be saved if you will believe that what Jesus did for you is the only thing that can save you. His payment alone, plus nothing, minus nothing, is the only payment God accepts for your sin. He loves you. He gave his life so that you can live forever instead of spending eternity in hell. Again, Romans chapter 6, verse 23 says, "For the wages of sin is death, but the gift of God is eternal life through Jesus Christ, our Lord." Eternal life is a gift, but you must choose for yourself to accept it or reject it. It is free. We cannot pay for it. We cannot work for it. We can only receive it by faith of our own free will. Romans chapter 10, verse 13 tells us, "For whosoever shall call upon the name of the Lord shall be saved." This is a promise from God. If you believe that Jesus is the only one who can and will save you, and you will cry out to him, trusting only his love for you and the gift he offers you, not your good works, not your religion or church, just Jesus, he will save you. 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
6: Revelation 12:11. They overcame him by the blood of the Lamb and by the word of their testimony, and they loved not their lives unto the death. It was said of these people that they overcame Satan. Maybe we can learn some methods from them that will help us today. Let's examine this verse, Revelation 12:11. First, it says they overcame him by the blood of the Lamb. Since these people were already saved, this is referring to a daily confession of sin. Secondly, it says they overcame Satan by the word of their testimony. That's soul winning specifically, or simply testifying what God has done for them. And thirdly, they overcame Satan because they loved not their lives unto the death, which means they had a loose hold on the things of this life and they died to self. These people overcame Satan by keeping a short account with God, by actively telling others what the Lord had done for them, and by living with eternity always in view. Something to think about.
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0: have a wonderful treasure, the gift of God without measure. We will travel together, my Bible and I. What do you think of your Bible? Is it a wonderful treasure? Let me tell you something about the Bible. You should read the Bible, for it is God's book. Jesus said in John chapter 5, verse 39, "Search the Scriptures, for in them ye think ye have eternal life, and they are they which testify of me." The Bible is God's book, given to man to reveal his Son to man. For it is in his Son, Jesus Christ, that man can find redemption from sin. Without the Bible, we would not have the faith to be saved. For Romans 10:17 teaches us that faith cometh by hearing, and hearing by the Word of God. God has given us his Word, the Bible, that we can have the faith necessary for salvation. But not only the faith to be saved, but the faith to walk by, to live according to. Why would God give us a book unless he expected that we should read it? About the Bible, you should read it, for it is God's book.
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1: Why did he create the stars? Wouldn't the earth have been enough when he was creating? The stars tell us where we are and what time it is. The star, we have one star that means a whole lot to us. It comes out in the daytime. We call it the sun. And we use the sun to measure time and days. As the earth goes around the sun, we measure seasons. God created them for signs and for seasons, but he did that for a whole lot more than that. God did that for navigational reasons. Did you know, in order for us to know where we are, we have to look at the stars, and that tells us where we are. In order to know what time it is, we also look at the stars. Our clocks are ultimately determined by the position of the stars in the sky. That's pretty important. The stars tell us what time it is and where we are. Maybe we're supposed to use that for a purpose, to tell people what time it is and where they are. A famous preacher had a life verse at Daniel 12:3. Let me read Daniel 12:2 with it. It says, "And many of them that sleep in the dust of the earth shall awake, some to everlasting life, some to shame and everlasting contempt. And they that be wise shall shine as the brightness of the firmament. They shall turn many to righteousness as the stars forever and ever." Maybe the difference between some people waking to everlasting life and some waking to everlasting contempt is because they haven't been navigating on the right stars. Did you know people are navigating on your life? God wants you to be a star. What does a star do? Basically, it just lets the light that God gave it shine and stays where God put it. However, some of us like to move. If a star in the heaven moved 1 degree, that's 1/6 of a tick of your second hand, that's not very far. If it moved 1 degree, and you were lost at sea and a storm was coming and you were navigating on that star, not knowing it moved 1 degree, you would miss port by 56 miles. A little bit of motion on your part can create a whole lot of motion on someone else's part. Maybe we should be like stars. This is Pete Cowling.

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This is Brother Jeb Espada greeting you a good evening and a happy Independence Day from our very own station, the Anchor Radio. Maying hapon ka ninyo, hopefully maayo ang inyong adlaw. O sa mga fellow Filipinos na kabdiha, mga kababayan, I hope na enjoy ninyo ang inyong Independence Day. May we not take for granted what God has given us and the freedom that we have. And I hope sa itong mga leaders nga nangaminaw karon, kung na magaling na minaw, I hope you continue to do your best in yung area in preserving the constitution and the laws and just to keep the peace and order. Once again, happy Independence Day. And also, once again, you're welcome sa mong program karon nga listener request hour. We have not received any requests so far, but we'll start our program this evening with a song by Herbster Trio, Be Not Afraid. And once again, if you have a song playing deep within your heart, I'd like to encourage you to send a request this evening through the Anchor Radio app. Once again, ang among link, libre lang ma-download, ibcd.theanchor.app. Again, the link, it's free, ibcd.theanchor.app. Now, to get us started, here's Herbstow Trio with Be Not Afraid. And as I usually say, if you know this song, sing along.

and truly it's good to have reminders from day to day, something to look at. And the song that just mentioned that is looking at a flower and just remembering the creator mismo. And it's good to be reminded that God is good and he's faithful and that he remains. And thank you Merle Roshana for requesting that song this evening here on the Ink Radio. That was a song by Assurance Trio, I Am Reminded God Is Good. And by the way, just by the way lang, that song had a sign language video to it in the Anchor Radio app, where your deaf friends can have a privilege to be blessed pod. Hinaut dili lang ikaw mabless sa mga kanta karon. Hopefully, if you have a friend, you can refer them to the Anchor Radio app so that they can download it and watch the sign language that plays along with the song. So while gaplay ang kanta, mabless pod sila sa paglantaw. So makita nilang lyrics na napoy ga sign language dito ga lihok-lihok siyang kamot. Once anyways, that's the Anchor Radio app. Go to ibcd.theanchor.app. Now this time, let's continue with our second request for this evening from Theo Espada, my brother. Here's Glory Road Trio and High School Choir singing The Race. This is not a race, but I hope you enjoy the song. Sing along.

Thank you for faithfully tuning in to 101.7 FM, The Anchor Radio. It's Dynaman Lukot. I hope you enjoyed that song by the Vandenbergs, A Crucified Heart. And a great reminder once again to be surrendered sa Ginoo, willing to follow Him whatever He says. And by the way, The Anchor Radio is a ministry of International Baptist Church, where the place where

Young Kanta, once again, if you haven't sent in a song request yet, send one in this evening to the Anchor Radio app. Now this time, here's a great song from Desiree Cooper, I Just Want to Please the Lord. Another great song similar to I Crucified Heart.

Another great song request here on the Ink Radio, sung by Hyle Sanderson College Trio. Well done. Hopefully, nainjoyin yung kanta. This time, here's a request that came in from Faith DeMoville, Adam and Casey Ravert singing But If Not. Thank you for requesting, Faith. I hope you enjoy your song, and I hope you continue to meditate on the words in it.

And that song just brought us up to the half point of our listener request hour. Thank you for requesting that song, ma'am. I hope you enjoyed that song by Adam and Casey Ravert. God meant it all for good. And just a quick time check, the current time now is 6:30 p.m. So mga nag-drive, concerned sa time, oras ninyo, nga pagkabalo, alas 6:30 na. But also, I would like to announce that this coming June 21, we'll be having our Father's Day celebration here at International Baptist Church. I'd like to inform all of the fathers to join us in this very special event. I'm looking forward to having my father here sa Aninga Sunday. We'll be giving away a coffee mug and also with coffee in the morning. So don't forget to join us for this special event at International Baptist Church, Father's Day enjoyment. Bring your fathers, mga anak, mga bata, mga pag-umangkon, dala inyong lolo, yung mga uncle, dala sila ng special event day. So celebrate the day, the day that your father has given his life for you to provide, for you to eat, para makakaon ka, gitagaan kag pangadlaw sa Ginoo, papa nga makapanginabuhi sa pangadlaw sa kinabuhi nimo. If you have a father, join us here at International Baptist Church on June 21. Better ang makapil mo sa buntag, and also if ma-miss ninyo, you can join us in the afternoon. Now without further ado, enough of that. Again, we are already halfway into our listen request hour. If you haven't sent in a song request yet, haven't listened to one, send one in this evening through the Anchor Radio app. But this time, let's continue again with our next request. Here's Hyle Sanders in College with their song Again. Thank you for requesting. I hope you enjoy your song.

There's only one thing I'll say regarding that song by North Valley Baptist Church. I don't regret a mile. I don't regret serving the Lord Jesus Christ. And I'm looking forward to having more days with Him. And I believe nga sweeter ang adlaw, the longer I stay with Jesus Christ. And dear faithful listeners, by the way, sending request, and I thank you for requesting that song. Great reminder to the many of us that serving the Lord is worth it all. I hope nga kita mag-desire sa pagserbisyo sa Ginoon. Here on the Anchor Radio, we would like to remind you that this is a ministry of International Baptist Church. This is a place, kaning simbahan, you can find a place where you can serve the Lord. Know, first of all, know your salvation and then begin to live a full Christian life. It's a great thing to praise and serve the Lord mismo and be among God's people. And once again, Sunday is just around the corner. I hope na may plano nga musimba sa mamaminaw sa pagwali sa pulong sa Ginoo. Find some time to visit us here at International Baptist Church. Once again, we're located near St. Paul's Lang. 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A great song played on the guitar.

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I hope you continue to be amazed with the God's grace here on The Anchor Radio. Continue to tune in because there's another great song, a song request that came in from Brother Emerson Ubas, Glory Land Quartet, singing Thank God I Am Free. And thank you, Brother Ubas, for requesting the song. Happy Independence Day to you, sir.

And truly, God is still a God of miracles, and especially diri sa International Baptist Church, we get to see that Sunday after Sunday. Time and time, we will take the time to pray through our prayer waves every Saturday, and in Sunday, we get to see God answer our prayer, and people's lives being changed, and people getting saved. And once again, we'd like to invite you here, Samuel Church. You're welcome to see how God works, and God is real. God is true. You may argue, pwede mo insist nga wala Ginoo, but we won't urge you, because if mapadayon ka ng path, you will eventually know that there's a God. Maybe ulahin na ang tanan. I hope that's not the case. I hope you get saved this evening and listen to our gospel presentation in the Anchor Radio app. This time, here's a great request from one of our faithful listeners and hosts, a song sung by the Doucettes. I know.

You just heard one of our Visayas songs here on the Anchor Radio, a great song translated from the song in English, Jesus Loves Me, a great hymn. And ang title sa Bisaya is Gihigugma Ko Ni Jesus. And that was sung by Ms. Merle Roshana. Hopefully na-enjoy ninyo. And thank you to the one who requested that song this evening. Well, we have come to the end of our hour. Thank you so much for tuning in to the Anchor Radio. And thank you to the many of you who sent in your song requests. Once again, Sunday is coming. I hope you have plans to be in church, plans to hear the words of God, and plans to come to International Baptist Church. You're very welcome there. You have great friends. You are very welcome to learn and hear out what we are teaching, hear out the words of God. And once again, also put, don't forget there's Father's Day this June 21. So para walay excuse, dili mo mo kaingon nga wala mo na warningan, mga plano mo, mark June 21 and plan to come for Father's Day. And also, Lamplighter will be coming next. And also, Kids Time is going to begin at 6:30 a.m. tomorrow again on Saturday. Brother Emerson Ubas and Mrs. Amante, Giselle Amante, will be with you to introduce songs and teach good godly characters from the Bible, something that the children can learn from. And also, thank you so much for tuning in to the Anchor Radio. I hope you enjoy the next program and the many next songs. Hopefully you enjoy this song by Calvary Quartet, Jesus Is Coming Again. Thank you so much for tuning in. God bless everybody.

0: Well, hello there. It's good to have you back. You're always welcome here at Lamplighter Theatre. On our last visit...
1: There were swords flashing and hacking away. My father seized the flag. He saluted and then dropped dead at the colonel's feet. Blood gushing out of his heart and over this button.
2: So is this a true story you tell?
1: Of course it's true. I have my button.
2: I believe you just picked the old thing up out of the gutter.
1: I hate you.
2: Teddy.
3: Yes, the Reverend Upton wanted me to fetch the boy, Teddy, and bring him to the vicarage for tea. And a discussion. Reverend Upton, The boy is here for tea, Teddy Platt.
4: Oh, very good. Thank you, Alfred.
3: I'll show him through. This way, young man.
4: Hello, Teddy.
1: Good afternoon, Reverend Upton. I know I said something terrible in church today, and I should never have said I hated that awful Nancy, even if she is the worst enemy ever. But she doesn't believe my button is real, and...
4: Whoa, slow down there, boy. Take a seat. Have some tea.
1: Yes, sir.
4: You're a good reader, Teddy.
1: Oh, yes, Reverend Upton. One of the best in my class.
4: Read this for me, then. The first epistle of John, chapter 3, verse 15.
1: Here it is. Whoever hateth his brother is a murderer.
4: That will do. What do you think of that?
1: I think that I'm quite glad Nancy's not my brother.
4: Oh, I see part of our problem. Do you know that brother means every person in the world, man, woman or child?
1: Then I deserve to be hanged. But it was Father's button that I cared about. And she didn't believe me a bit and stuck out her tongue. It was like staring the enemy in the face with your hands tied behind your back. It was a severe moment, I tell you.
4: You want to fight the enemy?
1: Yes, sir.
5: Excuse me, sir.
3: Here is something for you to eat with your tea.
4: Oh, thank you, Alfred.
1: This looks tasty.
4: Would you care for some tea cakes and strawberry jam? I see we also have some plum cake.
1: Does every boy who causes trouble get treats like this? I'm finding I don't mind it so much.
4: Well, now we must speak seriously, man to man.
1: Indeed.
4: Your father was a very brave soldier.
1: Yes, sir. Very. Have I told you the story of when he fought through 2 dozen enemies with just his sword?
4: You have, many times. As I recall, you told me he died while saving the flag and another soldier.
1: Yes. Do you want me to tell you about it again?
4: Not right now, Teddy. Do you want to grow up to be a brave soldier like your father?
1: Oh, more than anything. But I haven't an enemy. And Mother won't let me get one.
4: There's another little verse in God's Word I'd like you to read. Ah, here we are. Read here.
1: His banner over me is love. His banner over me is love. Is this banner the flag, sir?
4: Yes. The Lord's flag is unlike any other. Raised high, he charged through the enemy lines and rescued us with his love.
1: But how can anyone fight with a flag?
4: The king doesn't fight with weapons of hate. He fights with his banner of love.
1: He was in a battle. Was he ever wounded like father?
4: He was not only wounded, he died like your father. It appeared that the enemy had won. It was a frightening day. The sun went dark, the ground quaked, mothers cried, and even the enemy soldiers were afraid. But something happened 3 days later that brought us victory.
1: How could you have victory if he was dead?
4: Well, that's the best part of the story. He rose from the dead and became King of Kings and Lord of Lords.
1: Really? Where is he now?
4: Wherever his followers are. And now it is our assignment to carry his banner of love.
1: Do you think he'd let me carry the colours when I'm old enough?
4: Only his true followers can carry the colours. And it doesn't matter how old you are. But it's not easy, son. There are many wounded soldiers and, sadly, many deserters.
1: I would never retreat when facing my enemy. But I do think I'm a bit young. Perhaps I could be a drummer boy.
4: The king is looking for soldiers, and the younger the better.
1: You mean I could enlist now?
4: That's right. God has opened up the ranks to all ages, young and old, as long as they ask him directly. You'll need a full pardon, you know. The pardon for sins, for working for the enemy.
1: How do I receive my pardon?
4: It's free, for everyone who asks and believes. Do you believe that King Jesus died for you?
1: Yes, sir. I have no reason to doubt it. And I'll enlist at once. Where do I sign up?
4: Well, first you must tell God all about yourself. And don't be in a hurry. Kneel down quietly somewhere. Tell him that you've been fighting on the enemy's side, but now you're asking for his pardon, his forgiveness. Then tell God you want him to enlist you and give yourself right up to him for now and forever.
1: If I enlist, shall I have to be God's soldier forever and ever, till I am an old man of 100 with white hair and no teeth?
4: Would you rather be a soldier of the enemy?
1: Oh, no, sir.
4: You're quite right to think it over. I would rather you didn't decide too hastily.
1: I think I should like to enlist. But who shall I have to fight? Are these real enemies or only make-believe?
4: I will tell you about your enemies after you've enlisted. I can show you a very real one that is your worst enemy if you return.
1: Can you? A real live one?
4: A real live one indeed. Before you go now, I'd like to pray with you. Kneel down with me, son. Loving Father, another lamb I bring thee. Guide him in his decision. And if he enters thy fold, grant that his name may be written in your book of life, and that he may fight a good fight of faith and love. For Jesus Christ's sake. Amen. Now, go home, think about it, and let me know what you decide.
6: Clean up Bessie's stall too, Teddy.
1: Oh, yes, Mother.
6: You've seemed very thoughtful since your meeting with the vicar.
1: He gave me much to think about. Mother? When did you enlist in the Lord's army?
6: When did I enlist in... Oh, shortly before I married your father.
1: And he... Did he enlist as a boy, like me?
6: No, he was a grown man. But he often said he wished he'd come to the Lord sooner.
1: I think God is waiting for me.
6: It's probably best not to keep him waiting.
1: I'm done with the feedings. May I go and spend some time by myself for a bit?
6: Certainly. But don't be too long. It'll be getting dark shortly.

0: Here I am, God. Have you been waiting for me? I've come to enlist. I've forgotten all that Reverend Upton told me to say, but will you forgive me of my sins and write my name down in that book you have in heaven? Theodore James Platt is my name. Oh, Platt is with two T's. I've come to be your soldier forever and ever. Please help me to hold up your colours well. Help me to be a good boy for Mother. And Lord, please tell Father I enlisted this afternoon.
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0: Sir?
6: Good afternoon, Teddy.
0: I've come to tell you grand news. Reporting for duty, sir.
6: Ah, new recruit, eh?
0: Yes, sir.
6: Well, please come in.
0: I enlisted in the Lord's Army yesterday.
6: That is indeed grand news. May God keep you true to himself.
0: And now I'm ready to fight the enemy.
6: Ah, yes, the enemy. I happen to have one right here waiting for you. Follow me.
0: My enemy's here.
6: Come, you'll see. Now, stand right here. I will count up to three, and when I get to three, turn round quickly, and you shall face your most frightening enemy ever. Are you ready?
0: Yes, I'm ready.
6: One, two, three.
0: Ah. That's just me in the looking glass.
6: Teddy Platt, this is your worst enemy. Hmm? And the longer you live, the more you'll see what a formidable and mighty foe he is.
0: I don't understand.
6: Sit down here, and I'll try to explain. As you serve the Lord Jesus Christ, you will find you have two Teddies to deal with.
0: That would be grandmother's nightmare come true.
6: There is a good Teddy and a bad Teddy. The bad one is your enemy. Now, you said you were angry with that little girl. Are you still angry?
0: I've forgotten all about her. I don't love her, but I don't hate her either.
6: The bad Teddy in you doesn't really like her, but the good Teddy will. You must fight against the bad Teddy and overcome him. Jesus will help you. He doesn't command his soldiers from behind. He goes into battle with them.
0: Then I'm sure to beat my enemy.
6: Well, I wish that were always true, but even with your captain with you, there will be times when the enemy will get the best of you.
0: I think I know. Last week, a fellow said to me, "Come with me and we'll take some apples from the Winslow's orchard." I very much wanted to, which was the bad me. But now I clearly see that would be stealing. That's the good me, isn't it?
6: Quite right. Keep close to your captain, Teddy, and hold his banner high.
7: Have you finished feeding the cows? It's nearly time for you to get to school.
0: Yes, but I was wondering something.
8: What would that be, Teddy?
0: What do you think is the very ugliest name a boy could ever be given?
7: Now, why would you ask such a question? You're not calling anyone names, are you?
0: Oh, no. It's for my enemy. Oh. The bad me. I need a hideous name. One that would describe a very evil person.
7: I think you ought to get to school and use that brain of yours for something useful, like learning.
4: Here's your lunch, Teddy. Have a good day.
0: Yes, Mum. Perhaps goggles? Or Grubby? Or Toad? It must be an absolutely terrible name. How else will I talk to my enemy? Wormface. No. Egg splat, perhaps? Oh, hello. Nancy!
8: Don't come near me, button boy.
0: But I was hoping to see you before school.
8: Why? So you can try and drown me again? Stay away!
0: Wait! I just want to talk to you!
8: You're as slow as a snail! Can't catch me!
0: Oh, yes, I can!
8: You'll never get me now!
0: Just watch me! Ha! Now that you're up a tree, you have no place to go.

0: Jesus is my captain now.
1: I've never heard of such a thing. And he won't let you argue.
0: Yes. And it's rather annoying. I would like to argue. Here, I have something in my pocket I wanted to show you.
1: What is it?
0: This is my banner.
1: That's just an old handkerchief.
0: No, it's my banner of love. See, I even wrote the word love on it. I made it last night. It's a banner of love that I'm going to carry for my captain.
1: What in the world are you talking about?
0: It means I must love even you.
1: I don't want you to love me.
0: I've got to do it.
1: Ugh.
0: No, don't worry. It just means that I'm going to be kind to you and care about you, like I do with my mother and grandmother.
1: How are you going to do that?
0: I'm not quite sure. One thing is, I'm never going to get angry with you again.
1: Really?
0: And it's hard, very hard. But I've got to tell you that I'm sorry I wouldn't let you cross the bridge first. And I'm sorry I said I hated you in church.
1: Are you really sorry?
0: I think I am. At least part of me is. My enemy isn't, but I am.
1: And you'll never get angry with me? Or act mean towards me again?
0: No, I never will. And I'll even share my apple with you. Here.
1: Thank you. You should have some too. We'll share.
0: Thanks. Here.
1: So, does this mean I need to love you too?
0: I think you're better. Because it'll make it easier.
1: Well, I will then, if you do one thing.
0: What is it?
1: Give me that old button of yours.
0: Give you Father's button? Never, never, never!
1: Never?
0: Never! I'd rather be shot dead, or drowned dead, or hung dead, or chopped into tiny little bits. I'll never give it up. It's going to be sewn on my coat until I'm 100. And then, when I die, it will be buried with me. Do you know what would happen if I lost my button?
1: What?
0: I would drop down dead and die. And my heart would burst and break. And if I didn't die quickly enough, I wouldn't eat or drink. But instead, I would lie sadly in my grave. And the next morning, you'd find me all stiff and cold, with my glassy eyes staring up at heaven like an old dog hit by a wagon.
1: Oh, my. Well, I'll never love you properly until you give me the button.
0: Perhaps you could just like me a little instead.
1: I might be able to do that.
0: We should get to school. We don't want to be late. Here, I'll help you.
1: So, you're going to be nice to me because Jesus is your captain.
0: Yes, and his banner is love, so I need to love everyone, whether I like them or not.
1: Why?
0: It's his top command.
1: Has Jesus any sailors?
0: I've never heard of him having sailors, so I think not.
1: Then I don't want to belong to him. But I'm glad that we are sort of friends now.
0: Why is that?
1: Because Sally White told me you tell wonderful stories, and I do like stories.
0: Would you like me to tell you about when I went through a secret little door on the side of an oak tree and found steps to a lost world?
1: Oh, yes.
0: Well, it all happened one day when I saw lightning strike the big oak tree in Farmer Green's field. I could see the smoke from a distance, and as I got closer, I noticed light coming from inside the trunk of the tree. And just as I peeked,

0: Good morning, Teddy. How are things in the Lord's army?
1: Fine, Reverend Upton. But I still have not come up with a name for my enemy, so I don't know how to talk to him.
0: Ah. Have you had any battles with him yet?
1: Indeed. I had one yesterday. Grandmother was upset because I'd used her best handkerchief to make a banner of love.

0: I didn't really think it was naughty, but she was quite upset and locked me up in the woodshed as punishment.
1: Well, it's probably best to ask before taking your grandmother's handkerchief.
0: But she didn't know I could reach the window in the woodshed, so I crawled out after she left.
1: And did she find out?
0: No. After I escaped, I realised it had been the enemy telling me to crawl out of the window, and I shouldn't have done it.
1: So what did you do?
0: Why, I crawled back in, of course. But it was easier to get out than in, because my trousers caught on a nail, and I got stuck with my leg sticking out of the window. That's where Grandmother found me.
1: Oh, dear.
0: She helped me out, and I explained what happened, and I was listening to my captain and trying to obey. And I told her I was so very sorry, but she didn't believe me.
1: It sounds like a battle indeed.
0: Yes. I don't want to be lazy or disobedient or a bully. Bully! That can be my enemy's name. What do you think?
1: Well, I think no matter what you name your enemy, you need to remember to stick close to your captain, for he reminds us that we can do nothing without him.
0: Then I shall stay in constant communication with my commander, and we'll battle Bully together. Bully. Yes, I do like that name.
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0: Let's return now to Lamplighter Theatre.
1: So, how do we play this game?
2: It's great fun. See, everyone we see is an enemy, and we have to get past them without them seeing us. We must crawl through long grass or up trees.
1: Or hide in bushes.
2: Yes, whatever it takes. And you ought to be pleased. You're the first girl I've ever let play this game with me.
1: What if we don't meet anybody? Then it won't be any fun at all.
2: That's why we're going down to the river. There are always people fishing down there. Now walk quietly. Imagine that the first person who sees us will shoot us dead.
1: But they won't.
2: You must believe they will.
1: I see the enemy now.
2: Where? Who?
1: Under the tree by the riverbank. But he'll be easy to hide from. He's sound asleep.
2: Ah, Farmer Green. He's got an awful temper. He'll make a good enemy.
1: But not a very difficult one.
2: Shh! If he wakes up, we're both in trouble. We must tiptoe past him.
1: Seems rather cowardly of a soldier, though. Here's your enemy, sleeping, and you ought to be able to capture him. Not merely sneak by.
2: It would be fun to take him prisoner and tie him up with his own fishing line.
1: But if he awoke, you'd have more than your imaginary enemy to deal with.
2: I'm certain we could do it so silently he wouldn't wake up. Don't you think we could?
1: It would be very funny. I think we should try it. He didn't even stir. I'd like to see his face when he awakes. What a sight!
2: Yes, a sight.
1: What's wrong?
2: I'm afraid I'm going to have a fight with Bully. I do want to leave Farmer Green there. Awfully, I do. But it's very naughty, and I don't think my captain approves. I shall have to go back and set my prisoner free.
1: Oh, you mustn't! You'll wake him up and then you'll catch it. Let him undo himself.
2: A soldier must do as he's told. Are you coming with me?
1: I can't believe we're doing this.
2: Shh! Certainly tied these knots tightly.
3: What? What's going on here?
2: Please, sir, if you keep still, I shall undo you very soon. And I won't break your line if I can help it.
3: I'm tied to a tree. Did you do this?
2: Well, yes, but...
3: You scoundrel, how dare you! You are the plague of the village, and a good thrashing is what you will get, or my name isn't Jonathan Green!
2: Please, Mr. Green, I'm almost done untying you.
3: I'll teach you a lesson, my boy. One that you will never forget. Where's that rope I brought with me?
1: Let go of him! You're hurting him!
2: Just run, Nancy! Get out of here!
1: I won't leave you with this terrible, mean man! Now let go!
3: Now, seems to me you have a choice. You can either try to run and let me apply my whip to the seat of your knowledge, or you can be still and let me tie you to the tree like you did to me. What's fair is fair.
2: He tied us much tighter. And we tied him.
1: I'm getting scared. It's getting dark and no one knows we're out here. We could be here all night. We could be eaten by a wild beast and we wouldn't even be able to run. He's an awful man. A terrible, awful man.
2: We'll pray to my captain. He's always with us.
1: He's not with us now, Teddy. No one is. We're alone. Completely alone.

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4: 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You're tuned to the Adventures of Patch the Pirate, the most exciting quarter hour on the air! And speak of excitement, let's get back to our adventure, the Custard's Last Stand! Ahab?
8: Rah! The Custard family is seeking shelter from the horrible General Zero homewrecker. Rah!
4: So they came to the Alamo to get help from the family doctor and Patch and his crew. And that's about where we left off. Let's set our sails for the Alamo! Ha ha ha!
9: Yoo-hoo, amigos, I am back.
10: Nila, it's that homewrecker.
11: Let's get back in the wagon, Rich.
9: Please, there is no need to fear, muchachos. I come as a friend in need.
12: I wonder what that sidewinder is up to now.
9: Senor Custard.
13: Is this a trick, homewrecker?
9: Trick, senor? I am hurt that you would even think such a thing.
13: Well, what do you want, then?
9: Senor, I am starting a museum of family Bibles, and I was just wondering if I could have yours. Just throw it out the front gate, and no one will get hurt.
12: It's not going to work, homewrecker. Now make tracks out of here. You're not putting this family in the graveyard.
9: You are very foolish, Senor Duck, and you are going to cause your friends a great deal of pain and suffering. My patience is about run out. Vámonos, muchachos!
14: George, I'm afraid, honey. Maybe we ought to just go ahead and give him our Bible.
13: I was just thinking the same thing, Praline.
15: Now, don't go doing anything rash. You need to remember that without your Bible, you'll wind up in the family graveyard with all the rest of those poor souls. You've got to have your Bible in order to grow.
11: Are you still growing, Captain Patch?
15: I sure am, Pixie Pirate.
11: Are you still growing, Mr. Doc?
12: Sure am, Peanut. Hard to believe, ain't it?
7: Just like Rich and Nila are eating and growing and looking more like their mom and dad every day, each one of us needs to feed on God's Word so we can grow to be more like our Heavenly Father.
12: Yeah, one of my favorite prescriptions for struggling families is 1 Peter 2:2. As newborn babes desire the sincere milk of the Word, that she may grow thereby.

0: You folks must be starving.
1: You can say that again.
0: Okay, Sonny. You folks must be starving.
2: We sure are.
3: I am thirsty.
0: Let's quit the lip and head in here to the mess hall.
4: Sounds like a good idea, Doc.
5: What's on the menu today?
0: Here, y'all take a menu and see for yourself.
1: Spinach a la mode? Do you have a children's menu?
6: Look, Rich. Here's pizza a la mode. Yum, yum.
4: I like the sound of this one. Pork belly and beans a la mode.
0: That's my personal favorite.
3: Look, here's tacos a la mode.
7: And mashed potatoes a la mode.
8: Oh boy, spaghetti a la mode.
5: What's the specialty of the house?
0: You'll love it. It's called ice cream a la mode. And it's got my own special hot sauce poured all over it. It'll freeze your teeth and burn your tummy.
6: This is my kind of place.
8: Doc, do you really know how to make all these fancy sounding dishes?
0: Well, it's really not all that hard. As long as you follow the instructions. You know, it's kind of like building a strong family. You just have to stick to the recipe.

0: place, Captain.
1: Sounds like someone's digging, Nilla. Let's be quiet and listen.
2: Hey, Guacamole. This is hard work, and it's time for my siesta. You think maybe we are getting close?
3: I think so, Morito. I smell tacos a la mold. Andale, he's digging.
2: What is the plan again, Fajito?
4: We tunnel into the fort, shoot our pistolas, steal their family Bible, and take it back to the Generalissimo.
0: Quiet, everybody. They're right under us. I can see them through the cracks in the floor. What are we gonna do?
1: Sissy, pass me some of Doc's special hot sauce.
5: Yes, sir, Captain.
6: Be careful now, Captain. It's mighty powerful stuff.
5: Why are you pouring it through the cracks in the floor?
0: It's going to drip on their heads.
4: Hey, Barito, some red stuff just dripped on your sombrero.
2: See?
4: And your sombrero, she's melting.
2: Barito, scrape it off with your shovel pronto.
4: Oh, no, look at my shovel, Burrito. She's melting. Guacamole, would you eat the red stuff off my shovel for me?
3: See? Uh-oh. I think something is melting in my mouth. No, I think my mouth... She's melting.
2: Guacamole, why don't you spit it here in the dirt?
3: See? Spit.
4: The dirt, she's on fire.
2: My shovel's on fire.
4: My sombrero's on fire.
3: My mouth, see it on fire.
1: That ought to take care of them for a little while.
7: I guess you folks are going to need a place to stay for a spell.
0: Do you have anything colonial with large white pillars?
7: Why, yes, sirree, Bob. We got plenty of them, Praline. Big ones, too. I can't begin to sleep without a pillar, neither. Guess I'm just spoiled.
5: How about a nice, refreshing shower?
7: That's a fine idea, Nilla. You just keep right on praying for rain.
0: Dad, do you think maybe there's a Holiday Inn close by?
8: Hey, muchachos! Why don't you come over and join me in my air-conditioned hacienda? I have lots of extra steaks on the grill, and you can relax in my jacuzzi.
9: I wonder if he has a newspaper I could read.
0: Oh, I'm so hot my makeup is ruining.
5: I can taste those steaks now.
0: Come on, Dad, let's get out of this dump.
5: Let's have some fun for a change. I'm bored.
7: Well, hold on there, you young whippersnappers. If you don't all quit your belly aching, you're going to wind up in the family graveyard before sundown.
1: Doc's right. If the Custard family is going to survive, you need to stop griping about all that you don't have and start thanking the Lord for all that you do have.
0: But what do we have to be thankful for?
5: You've got your salvation.
10: And a home in heaven. You've got your Bible and a great God that has promised to meet every one of your needs.
9: We've got our health.
0: And we've got each other.
5: And we just had a good meal.
7: Now you're talking.
1: A truly rich man asks the Lord to meet his needs and then is thankful and content with all that the Lord provides.
5: You mean a Christian shouldn't really want anything except what God wants him to have?
7: That's right, Nilla. God's prescription for a thankful heart puts it this way. The Lord is my shepherd, who I shall not want.
11: Mateys, that was a close one. The Custard family started to get dissatisfied with what they had, and Homewrecker almost got him.
12: Greetings from the Jolly Roger. 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
11: Peanut Pirate, would you sing a song about always being thankful?

0: Thank you, Peanut. Hatchkins! We've enjoyed having you aboard, mateys. And remember to keep your family Bible close at hand. 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Ha ha ha!
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2: 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This is Jaylene Flores. One of my favorite Bible verses is Psalms 62:2. 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

Did you know science has limitations? Did you know science can only study that which can be perceived by an unregenerate man? What does that mean? It means real simply, if you can't see it, hear it, smell it, touch it, or taste it, how do you even know it's there? So science is limited by our sensory perception. Everybody knows there are things you can't see, there are things you can't hear, there are things you can't smell. Boy, we are very, very limited. Did you know God's not limited? Science has a limitation. Science has a second limitation. Science has no absolutes. Everything in science is relative. As you're driving your bus down from Chicago on the weekend, you say to a bus kid, sit still. At the same time you say that, the bus is going 45 miles an hour. The rotational speed of the Earth at this latitude is 700 miles an hour, and the Earth is rotating about the sun at 200,000 miles an hour. You say, sit still. All you can do is you want him to sit still with regard to the seat. All science can do is relative measurements. It has no absolutes. This is Pete Cowling.

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2: I have a wonderful treasure, the gift of God without measure. We will travel together, my Bible and I. What do you think of your Bible? Is it a wonderful treasure? Let me tell you something about the Bible. You should obey the Bible, for it is God's law. 1 Peter 4:17 says, "For the time is come that judgment must begin at the house of God. And if it first begin at us, what shall the end be of them that obey not the gospel of God?" How terrible it will be for those who do not obey the gospel of God. God's judgment begins at his house, that is, with us. We are accountable to what God has spoken. We have those words in the Bible, and it is for us to know his words and to obey them. Psalm 19, verse 7 tells us that the law of the Lord is perfect, converting the soul. The testimony of the Lord is sure, making wise the simple. God's law is perfect. We have a perfect Bible, and you can never go wrong by obeying his law. Man's problem is that he follows his own logic or his own intellect and ignores the perfect word of God. It's hard to obey something you do not know, so get into your Bible and look for God's commands and instructions. Start obeying as you learn what God expects of his children. About that Bible, you should obey it, for it is God's law.
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Genesis 3:1, and the serpent said unto the woman, Yea, hath God said? Eve's first step down into sin was by way of associating with the wrong crowd. There should be no greater area of watchfulness for us to

0: tend to than to pay attention to the crowd influencing us. 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You choose whether to read your Bible. You choose your genre of books, TV, movies, or music. However, some of the crowds that we have to associate with are not of our own choosing, and yet we're still influenced by them to some degree. By that, I refer to your coworkers and boss, classmates, neighbors, or teammates. We must be doubly vigilant when we're forced to associate closely with these people who may not want to be a holy influence. Remember, the Bible gives formulas and recipes for life, and Eve's sin came directly because of whom she spent time with. Be careful, my friend. Something to think about.
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3: I love International Baptist Church because this is the church that showed me how to be saved according to the scriptures. This is the church that I found my wife, and I have a happy family, happy children. This is the church that helps me how to walk with God and have strong and sweet relationship with God.
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4: Did you ever wonder what time it is? Did you know what time it is depends on where you look? Did you know there are 24 time zones going around the earth? Did you know even now the sun is rising somewhere? Daylight is going across the surface of the earth at about 1,000 miles an hour at the equator. Did you know it's always sometime, somewhere? Did you know the light that you see at the sun right now left the sun 8 minutes ago? That means in your present, you are seeing 8 minutes of history on the sun. Right now is 8 minutes ago on the sun. Depending on which star you look at, you could be seeing something 100 years old, and you're hearing it right now. Right now for you is 100 years ago on some star. Somewhere right now, creation is taking place. If you get out far enough, you could see it happening. Did you know somewhere right now, if you were far enough out in space, you could see Adam taking a bite of that apple? Did you know somewhere out in space you could see Jesus on the cross right now? Did you know right now is what God sees all the time? In our present, God sees it all. Even as you sin right now, He hears Jesus on the cross saying, "Father, forgive them, for they know not what they do." Maybe we should praise God for light and the message it conveys to God right now. This is Pete Cowling.

0: God never makes the sinner feel comfortable with his sin. God always works to separate the sinner from his sin. God wants to get you away from that sin because he knows that that sin will destroy you. He knows where it's leading you. God wants to deliver you from that and let you live with him and enjoy and walk in truth. And God has so much more for you.
1: 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Rather than confessing and dealing with our sin, we tend to cover it up and hide. Choose your relationship with God over your sin.
0: This is the condemnation. Light is come into the world. And men loved darkness rather than light, because their deeds were evil. For everyone that doeth evil hateth the light, neither cometh to the light, lest his deeds should be reproved. But he that doeth truth cometh to the light, that his deeds may be made manifest, that they are wrought in God. Now this is why it becomes a hindrance to walk with God, because we don't like having our sin revealed. The Bible says that men love darkness rather than light, right? Well, why? Well, the light reveals the truth about them. The light makes manifest or reveals or shows what's wrong with us. And we like to cover those things up. That's why a bunch of you ladies are wearing makeup tonight. You're trying to hide something that you don't want others to see. You get, what do they call it, foundation or cover up or whatever, right? And I'm not making fun of you necessarily. I'm just saying that it's just reality. You're concerned about your appearance, and you got, you know, some big zit popped up on your forehead this morning, and you got to cover it up. So, you know, you powder your nose or whatever you do to try to hide blemishes. And boy, there's a lot of money made in that industry. Every department store you walk into, every drug store you walk into, man, it's just, there it is, man. It's makeup and makeup and makeup and makeup. I got to walk through that section to get to the important stuff in the story. Why? Because people are concerned about appearance and hiding the things that they're embarrassed about. May I say, but that's sin, and so men would rather keep their sin covered up and hide their sin, and they don't want it revealed. And so they don't like coming to where there's light. They want to stay in the dark or in the shadows where nobody can see what's true about them. If you love your sin, you're not going to be comfortable with God. God never makes the sinner feel comfortable. You're not close to God. I would ask you, what sin are you not willing to let go of? Sin keeps you from getting close to God. And your guilt, the guilt of your sin is what keeps you from getting close to God. You don't feel comfortable with God. You feel guilty. God never makes the sinner feel comfortable with his sin. God always works to separate the sinner from his sin. God wants to get you away from that sin because he knows that that sin will destroy you. He knows where it's leading you. God wants to deliver you from that and let you live with him and enjoy and walk in truth. And God has so much more for you, but sin is going to take it. And so God wants to pull you out of sin, but sin will keep you from God. You need God when you have sinned. You need him to shine a big, bright light on it. You know what would help you tonight? Make that decision that even when you don't feel like it, you come to church. And when you feel guilty and ashamed, you still come to church. Because what you need is that big old spotlight right there to shine on you and make it obvious to you what's wrong with you. You need sin revealed in your life.
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In John 10:10, Jesus said, "I am come that ye might have life, and that ye might have it more abundantly." 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God does not want you to go there. 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The answer is Jesus Christ, His death, burial, and resurrection. 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
2: My father was a hero in the Queen's Army.
0: It's a showdown that will go down in history, or at least in the waters. 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
5: Today's Light for Your Pathway comes from Proverbs chapter 13. A wise son heareth his father's instruction, but a scorner heareth not rebuke. A man shall eat good by the fruit of his mouth, but the soul of transgressors shall eat violence. He that keepeth his mouth keepeth his life, but he that openeth wide his lips shall have destruction. The soul of the sluggard desireth and hath nothing, but the soul of the diligent shall be made fat. A righteous man hateth lying, but a wicked man is loathsome and cometh to shame. Righteousness keepeth him that is upright in the way, but wickedness overthroweth the sinner. There is that maketh himself rich, yet hath nothing. There is that maketh himself poor, yet hath great riches. The ransom of a man's life are his riches, but the poor heareth not rebuke. The light of the righteous rejoiceth, but the lamp of the wicked shall be put out. Only by pride cometh contention, but with the well-advised is wisdom. Wealth gotten by vanity shall be diminished, but he that gathereth by labor shall increase. Hope deferred maketh the heart sick, but when the desire cometh, it is a tree of life. Whoso despiseth the word shall be destroyed, but he that feareth the commandment shall be rewarded. The law of the wise is a fountain of life to depart from the snares of death. Good understanding giveth favor, but the way of transgressors is hard. Every prudent man dealeth with knowledge, but a fool layeth open his folly. A wicked messenger falleth into mischief, but a faithful ambassador is health. Poverty and shame shall be to him that refuseth instruction, but he that regardeth reproof shall be honored. The desire accomplished is sweet to the soul, but it is abomination to fools to depart from evil. He that walketh with wise men shall be wise, but a companion of fools shall be destroyed. Evil pursueth sinners, but to the righteous good shall be repaid. A good man leaveth an inheritance to his children's children, and the wealth of the sinner is laid up for the just. Much food is in the tillage of the poor, but there is that is destroyed for want of judgment. He that spareth his rod hateth his son, but he that loveth him chasteneth him betimes. The righteous eateth to the satisfying of his soul, but the belly of the wicked shall want.
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1: Sa Marcos 16:15, si Jesus miingon sa iyang mga disipulo, og siya miingon ngadto kanila, pangadto kamo sa tibuok kalibutan, og iwali ang maayong balita ngadto sa matag minugna. 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
2: I have a wonderful treasure, the gift of God without measure. We will travel together, my Bible and I. What do you think of your Bible? Is it a wonderful treasure? Let me tell you something about that Bible. You should trust the Bible, for it is God's promises. Isaiah 26:4 says, "Trust ye in the Lord forever, for in the Lord Jehovah is everlasting strength." Trust is developed by believing that the one making a promise to you is capable of keeping his promise, that his word is good. God's strength is everlasting strength. He never has been weak, and he will never weaken. He is strong, and he is able to keep his promises. Paul, in writing Hebrews, stressed the fact that God's word is the most sure thing that we have. In Hebrews chapter 6, verse 13, we read, "For when God made promise to Abraham, because he could swear by no greater, he sware by himself, saying, Surely blessing I will bless thee, and multiplying I will multiply thee. And so after he had patiently endured, he obtained the promise. For men verily swear by the greater, and an oath for confirmation is to them an end of all strife. Wherein God, willing more abundantly to show unto the heirs of promise the immutability of his counsel, confirmed it by an oath, that by two immutable things in which it is impossible for God to lie, we might have a strong consolation, who have fled for refuge to lay hold upon the hope set before us, which hope we have as an anchor of the soul, both sure and steadfast, and which entereth into that within the veil, whither the forerunner is for us entered, even Jesus, made an high priest forever after the order of Melchizedek." God's counsel is immutable, meaning it is not capable of change. It will stand. God cannot lie. So when he swears an oath, it is not going to be broken. He is capable of keeping every promise he makes. His word is settled. His promises are good. We can and should have full confidence in God and his word. About that Bible, you should trust it, for it is God's promises.
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Zephaniah 3:5, the just Lord is in the midst thereof. He will not do iniquity. Every morning doth he bring his judgment to light. He faileth not, but the unjust knoweth no shame. God says that it is a characteristic of an unjust person to not show shame or to be embarrassed when doing wrongly. Very simply, do you feel shame over your sin? Do you feel shame over your sins that are seen and known by all? This should go without saying. Do you feel shame over sins that you have committed but which have remained a secret between you and a very few people, and of course the Lord? Do you feel shame over sins that you have only imagined? Remember that God says the thought of foolishness is sin. The unjust knoweth no shame. The unjust person doesn't feel shame. They just justify and excuse their actions. I hope that's not you. Something to think about.

Hello, this is Sheila Umawas. One of my favorite Bible verses is Philippians 4:4. Rejoice in the Lord always. And again I say, rejoice. What is your favorite Bible verse? 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

0: Have you thanked God for the sunlight? Did you know the sun warms the earth and lights up it up? Did you know the sun is responsible for our weather patterns? Did you thank God that He put the right amount of water vapor and ozone to filter out the harmful rays in the sunlight? I wonder if that was by accident. It wasn't. The sun is Earth's ultimate source of energy. Did you know the annual rainfall of the Earth is 3.5 × 10⁻¹⁵ cubic feet per year, which is about 2.14 × 10⁻⁷ pounds of water? I wonder how much energy it would take just to lift that water back up into the air so it could rain again. In order to have our annual rainfall, we would have to use 412 times the amount of energy that man expends every year. Did you thank God for making the rain possible? Did you thank God that He doesn't send you a bill for lifting it up so it can fall again? Maybe, just maybe, we ought to praise God. This is Pete Cowling.
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0: I don't want us just to be an evangelistic church that preaches people down the aisle and only gets people saved in the church. We're supposed to be evangelistic out in the highways. We're supposed to be out in the hedges. We're supposed to be out in all the neighborhoods and all the barangays. We're supposed to go out there and tell people about Jesus. And once we introduce them to Jesus, bring them to the church.
1: 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Point, find, and bring. Let's not allow the spread of the gospel to stop with us. We have to share it and tell to others who have not heard.
0: Is there a family member who ought to be in church with you today? They're not here today, but they could be here with you next week. They could be here with you next Sunday. Is there a family member? Now, you might have to find them. You might have to find their cell number. You might have to remember where they live. You might have to track them down. But is there a family member that you could find this week and bring them with you to church? Bring them so they could hear the preaching of the gospel. Bring them so they could meet Jesus. Hey, is there a friend that you could find this week? I mean, I'd hate to think you were my friend and you wouldn't introduce me to Jesus. You know Jesus and you never introduced me to him? You know the King of Kings? You know the Lord of Lords? I mean, you know God? You know the one who spoke and everything came into existence? You know the one who walked on water? You know the one who could touch blind eyes and they could see? You know the one who could touch a lame person and they could walk again? You know him and you never introduced him to me? I thought you were my friend. Hey, you could find a friend this week, couldn't you? Maybe you could find a classmate this week and go to that classmate and say, hey, why don't you be my visitor this Sunday? Come to church. Hey, we got an activity Saturday you could come to with me, 10:30 down at International Baptist Church. And why don't you come with me and let me introduce you to my friend Jesus? You could find a classmate this week, couldn't you? You could find a coworker this week, couldn't you? Isn't there somebody you work with that needs Jesus? Isn't there somebody that you know that you work with them or you're close to them and they need Jesus and you could find them this week and say, hey, come with me. Come with me. You think you could find a neighbor? Now you say, no, Pastor, now look, I don't have any family. All my family's gone. They don't love me. They've all moved away. I have no family. So, Pastor, I can't go find a family member. I don't have any family. And you might say, Pastor, I don't have any friends. Nobody likes me. I don't have any friends. I can't find any friends this week, Pastor. Nobody likes me. Everybody hates me, Pastor. I don't have any friends. And Pastor, I'm not in school, so I don't have any classmates. And you can say, Pastor, I don't have a job, so I don't have any coworkers. But y'all have a neighbor, don't you? Y'all have a neighbor? There's somebody that lives next to you? You could find them, couldn't you? No, Pastor, they're on vacation probably. Okay, then go find a stranger. Go find somebody you don't know, but bring somebody. Go find them and say, hey, we found a good thing. We found Jesus. Hey, you need to come and be with me there and let me introduce you to him. Go bring somebody. International Baptist Church is a soul-winning church. We're a soul-winning church. People can come here and get saved like they did this morning. That's wonderful. I love it when people will come down and let someone share with them the gospel. And we had folks get baptized here this morning. That's wonderful. I'm for that. I'm not against it at all. But listen to me. I don't want us just to be an evangelistic church that preaches people down the aisle and only gets people saved in the church. We're supposed to be evangelistic out in the highways. We're supposed to be out in the hedges. We're supposed to be out in all the neighborhoods and all the barangays. We're supposed to go out there and tell people about Jesus. And once we introduce them to Jesus, bring them to the church.
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0: Why do people love International Baptist Church? 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

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John 3:16 and 17. 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What is the mind of Christ? Zeal. John 2:13 says, "And the Jews' Passover was at hand, and Jesus went up to Jerusalem, and found in the temple those that sold oxen and sheep and doves, and the changers of money sitting. And when he had made a scourge of small cords, he drove them all out of the temple, and the sheep and the oxen, and poured out the changers' money, and overthrew the tables, and said unto them that sold doves, Take these things hence, make not my Father's house an house of merchandise. And his disciples remembered that it was written, The zeal of thine house hath eaten me up." Zeal is passion. It is heat. It is to feel strong desire towards something, or to have very strong feelings or thoughts about something. In the case of Jesus, he had such a profound love for his Father and his Father's house. Remember, it was the place that Mary and Joseph found him as a 12-year-old boy, having been left behind in Jerusalem. His love was so great for his Father's house that it burned him up. It made him hot under the collar. It irritated him greatly, and he was zealous when he witnesses.

0: Why do people love International Baptist Church? Just ask them, they will tell you.
1: I love IBC because the teachings of pastor that could change lives, and also you could have friends here which are godly.
2: I love IBC because it's a church God gave me to help me grow spiritually.
3: I love IBC because this is my church and because it's all about what Jesus meant the church to be, and that is soul winning.
0: Come find your reason to love IBC.

0: When you are hurt, is it better to forgive or to seek revenge? We took to the street to ask people what they thought about forgiving others.
1: If you have revenge, what else to do there? I mean, there's nothing after. So of course, you must forgive them. God will do the rest for you.
2: Sa may makuha po na ko, if mo revenge ko, murara ko ni-equal ako sa iyang gibuhat sa kuha.
3: I tend to distance myself, especially in situations nga close to me. And then we eventually had this conflict, huge conflict, knowing that they've done that and there is a possibility that I may do it again. Taking revenge is, as what I've experienced before, I eventually came to realize that it's pointless.
4: We have to live according to the law of the Lord. And if God has forgiven us, why can't we forgive those who hurt us?
5: Ako may mo palayo, pero naadyo na yung magtubaga na. 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
6: It's better to forgive than to seek revenge because it's hard to live a life with a heavy heart.
0: Don't go away. Coming up, we will see how God's word answers that question.

0: Paul wrote in 1 Corinthians chapter 12, verse 1, "Now concerning spiritual gifts, brethren, I would not have you ignorant." Several times in the New Testament, the Apostle Paul and even Peter voiced their concern that believers not be ignorant. There are some things worth knowing. Let me give you something worth knowing. Paul wrote to the Thessalonian believers that he knew something about them. In 1 Thessalonians chapter 1, verse 4, he said, "Knowing, brethren beloved, your election of God." It is worth knowing your election of God. Paul had no doubt in his mind that these were born again, that these were those who had placed their faith in Christ for salvation, and thus were enjoying what God had predetermined for those who would place their faith in His Son. We who are saved are called the elect. That does not mean that we were pre-selected for salvation and others were not. It means that we have taken advantage of the means that God has chosen for all men to be saved. Ephesians chapter 1, verse 3 says, "Blessed be the God and Father of our Lord Jesus Christ, who have blessed us with all spiritual blessings in heavenly places in Christ, according as He hath chosen us in Him before the foundation of the world, that we should be holy and without blame before Him in love, having predestinated us unto the adoption of children by Jesus Christ to Himself, according to the good pleasure of His will, to the praise of the glory of His grace, wherein He hath made us accepted in the Beloved." God's grace is available to all men to be saved, but only those who accept His help enter into that group known as the elect, chosen of God. Those who have, those who believe have a special place with God. It is wonderful to know this about yourself, and it is precious to have brothers and sisters in Christ of whom we recognize also to be of God's elect. There is no club or organization on earth that can offer more for its members than God does for those who have chosen Him and His way of salvation. Something worth knowing is your election of God.
1: You've just heard a practical Bible moment with Pastor Randy DeMoville. Stay tuned to the station for more help from God's Holy Word. A little while ago, we asked the question, when you are hurt, is it better to forgive or to seek revenge? We heard many answers, but the Bible should be our authority for every question. This is Theo Amante with the Bible answer to that question. Well, the Bible says in Romans chapter 12, verses 19 to 21, "Dearly beloved, avenge not yourselves, but rather give place unto wrath. For it is written, 'Vengeance is mine, I will repay, saith the Lord.' Therefore, if thine enemy hunger, feed him. If he thirst, give him drink. For in so doing, thou shalt heap coals of fire on his head. Be not overcome of evil, but overcome evil with good." The Bible tells us not to seek for revenge, but to forgive. To forgive someone means to pardon or to overlook an offense. We need to overcome evil or hurt with good. You may say to yourself, of course that's the correct answer. But do you really forgive others? The Bible says in Matthew chapter 6, verses 14 through 15, "For if ye forgive men their trespasses, your heavenly Father will also forgive you. But if ye forgive not men their trespasses, neither will your Father forgive your trespasses." If you're saved, thank God that you are forgiven. Now Jesus wants you to forgive others as well. Forgiving someone often seems difficult, and even the Apostle Peter asked Jesus about forgiveness. In Matthew chapter 18, verses 21 through 22, "Then came Peter to him and said, 'Lord, how oft shall my brother sin against me, and I forgive him? Till seven times?' Jesus saith unto him, 'I say not unto thee, until seven times, but until 70 times seven.'" In verses 23 to 35, Jesus gives a parable of a servant who owed his king 10,000 talents, or millions upon millions of pesos. The man had no way to pay, but the king freed him from the debt out of mercy and compassion. That same servant went out and looked for his co-worker that owed him 100 pence or thousands of pesos. His co-worker begged for mercy, but he didn't receive any. He threw him into prison. The king heard of what happened and called for that wicked servant and said in verse 32, "O thou wicked servant, I forgave thee all that debt because thou desiredst me. You pleaded with me for mercy. Shouldest not thou also have had compassion on thy fellow servant, even as I had pity on thee?" The wicked servant was sent to the tormentors till his own debt of 10,000 talents was paid. Verse 35 says, "So likewise shall my heavenly Father do also unto you, if ye from your hearts forgive not everyone his brother their trespasses." Forgive from your hearts, or trouble and unrest will come to your heart. In Matthew chapter 6, verse 12, "And forgive us our debts, as we forgive our debtors." The Bible says in Ephesians chapter 4, verse 32, "And be ye kind one to another, tender-hearted, forgiving one another, even as God, for Christ's sake, hath forgiven you." In Matthew chapter 5, verse 44, "But I say unto you, love your enemies, bless them that curse you, do good to them that hate you, and pray for them which despitefully use you and persecute you." It's hard to hate someone that you're praying for. In Romans chapter 12, verse 20, "Therefore, if thine enemy hunger, feed him. If he thirst, give him drink. For in so doing, thou shalt heap coals of fire on his head." You know, it's hard to be bitter against someone when you're doing good for them and their family. We often hear, "Forgive and forget." But when you forgive someone, you don't have to forget. You may be more careful with that.

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1: You know, I say it's like a slap in the face to God. When we come to church and we're very careful and we're very polite and we're very kind and we watch our mouth, but we don't say things we shouldn't say, and we're very careful about how we control ourselves when we're around other Christians. And then when you're in private, you don't care about any of that stuff.
2: 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Power of proper motives. Putting on a show for people to see how good of a Christian you are is not impressive to God. Be more concerned with what He thinks about you than man.
1: I started 10 years ago. If I'm counseling or preaching, doesn't matter. I'm just going to tell you what you need to hear, not what you want to hear. I don't want to hurt anybody. I'm not trying to embarrass anybody. I'm just saying, but ladies, if you got all dressed up on Sunday to try to make everybody think that you're modest, and tomorrow you're going to be out there wearing your short shorts and your low cut and your tight clothes and showing off your figure, you're not fooling anybody. If you're going to dress up like you're a modest Christian woman on Sunday to try to make the pastor think that you are, but you're going to go out the rest of the week and hide the fact that you're a Christian and you want to blend in with the disco crowd or whatever, you know, God notices that. Hear me now. And not just you ladies. I'm not about you men. He knows what you're looking at. You know, you get out there and you notice that woman and you look around and see if anybody else is paying attention so you can take another look. God knows what you're doing. I'm just saying, folks, he knows you can come try to fool people and impress people and make it look like you're a better Christian than you really are, which none of us are. When you act differently before men than you do before God, He notices that. You know what I say? It's like a slap in the face to God. When we come to church and we're very careful and we're very polite and we're very kind and we watch our mouth, but we don't say things we shouldn't say, and we're very careful about how we control ourselves when we're around other Christians. And then when you're in private, you don't care about any of that stuff. It's like you forget that God is watching. And what you're saying to God is you're not as important as those people are. I'll be careful about around them and make sure that I do right when I'm in front of them. But God, when you're watching, it doesn't matter what I do. What a slap in the face to God. What an acknowledgement on your part that you don't really believe in God. What do you think? God only sees you at church? That God doesn't see you at home? That God doesn't see you when you're out with your friends? When you behave differently before men in public than you behave privately in secret, because He sees in secret, He notices that too. When you put on a show before men, but God knows the real heart, it does not impress God, and there's no reward from God. When you do what you do because you hope men will notice, don't look to see if God noticed. You already got what you wanted. We must have one master, and we must be living for Him. We must not have split loyalties. We must be concerned with what He thinks more than what man thinks. That doesn't mean that we don't care about men and try to please those whom that we're supposed to please. Children, you're supposed to honor your father and your mother. You ought to represent them well. You have a name that's been given to you, and you ought to honor that and not bring dishonor to your family's name. Listen to me, that's good and proper, but I'm talking about when you're deceitful with your actions to try to make people believe something about you that's not true about you. That's called hypocrisy.
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1: Hello, this is Emerson Ubas. 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Makatabang kaayo. 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
2: Psalm 32, verses 1 and 2. Blessed is the man whose transgression is forgiven, whose sin is covered. Blessed is the man unto whom the Lord imputeth not iniquity. Really? This truth is all that matters. Are you saved today? Yes? Good. Then you have been, are, and will be blessed. Listen again. Blessed is the man whose transgression is forgiven, whose sin is covered. Blessed is the man unto whom the Lord imputeth not iniquity. Dr. Don Boyd, who's been in heaven for several years, used to say this. If the Lord could save you, what couldn't he do for you? And if the Lord would save you, what wouldn't he do for you? If God's cared for our biggest problem, all of the other ones are small. So in whatever situation you find yourself today, dear Christian, smile a while. Turn that frown upside down. Grin despite the din. Keep chuckling and quit buckling. Something to think about.
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0: May I ask you a serious question? Maybe the most important question you could ever be asked. It has to do with the reality of life and death and what will happen to you when you die. Can you honestly say that you know for certain where you will spend eternity? Before you dismiss the question, I beg you, don't turn away from such an important matter. Would you consider for just a moment what the Bible, God's words to man, tells us? The Bible teaches us that in the beginning, God created the heavens and the earth. His power is so wonderful that all he had to do was speak, and things came into being. He created this world and everything in it. On the sixth day of creation, he made man and breathed life into man. God placed the man, Adam, and the wife that he gave him, Eve, into a perfect garden called Eden. They were free to enjoy the fruit of the garden. There was only one rule, to not eat the fruit of a particular tree. Their disobedience made them sinners, and because we are sons and daughters of Adam and Eve, we too are sinners by nature. Romans chapter 3 verse 10 say, "As it is written, there is none righteous, no not one." Romans chapter 3 verse 23 tells us, "For all have sinned and come short of the glory of God." We are all sinners. I do not say that to condemn you. The truth is, we are already under condemnation for our sin. I share this news with you because those in danger need to be warned. If you die as a sinner, the Bible is very clear that the penalty is separation from God, forever in the lake of fire and brimstone. Romans chapter 6 verse 23 begins with, "For the wages of sin is death." Revelation chapter 20 verse 14 says, "And death and hell were cast into the lake of fire. This is the second death. And whosoever was not found written in the book of life was cast into the lake of fire." As sinners, we do not deserve heaven. We cannot earn heaven, no matter how much good we try to do. We are already damaged by sin, and that is damage that we cannot repair or make right on our own. All men are sinners and all men must die because of sin. Romans chapter 5 verse 12, "Wherefore as by one man sin entered into the world, and death by sin, and so death passed upon all men, for that all have sinned." Adam's sin has gotten all of us into a world of trouble, but just as his sin has damaged us all, there is one whose life can make us new and acceptable to God. That one man is Jesus Christ. Jesus Christ is God come in the flesh, born of a virgin, so that he would not be a son of Adam, but the Son of God. He is perfect and holy, and yet his life was given for us on the cross as our substitute. His death was the payment for our sin. Only he could make the payment for us because he had no payment to make for himself. Romans chapter 5 verse 8 tells us, "But God commendeth his love toward us, in that while we were yet sinners, Christ died for us." He made a full payment for your sin. And then after 3 days, Jesus arose from the dead. He conquered sin and death so that never again could it enslave us and take us to hell. Again, Romans chapter 6 verse 23 says, "For the wages of sin is death, but the gift of God is eternal life through Jesus Christ our Lord." Eternal life is a gift paid for by Jesus. It's freely available to anyone who will receive it. The way to receive that eternal life is by believing. It is faith, not our works, that God exchanged for righteousness. The Apostle Paul wrote in Ephesians chapter 2 verse 8, "For by grace are you saved through faith, and that not of yourselves. It is the gift of God, not of works, lest any man should boast." God takes our work out of salvation so that we cannot depend on ourselves to be saved. We have a choice to accept or reject His offer of eternal life. Nobody can make the choice for you. Each man, woman, and child must decide for themselves if they will or will not be saved by believing on Jesus Christ. Jesus did everything for you. There is nothing for you to do but believe it. That belief is called repentance in the Bible. It is a change of mind or change of belief. Whatever it is you have been trusting, beside Jesus alone, cannot save you. You need to change your belief to be only Jesus. His death, burial, and resurrection alone can purchase your salvation. There is no church or religion that can save you. There is no amount of good works that can save you. There is no amount of money that can buy your salvation. Salvation is not based upon your race, finances, or education. Everyone has to get saved the same way, rich or poor, healthy or sick, wise or unwise. It is only through Jesus Christ that anyone can be saved. Acts chapter 4 verse 12 in our Bible says, "Neither is there salvation in any other, for there is none other name under heaven given among men whereby we must be saved." My friend, if you have made a decision to put your trust in Jesus only to save you, would you do that right now? We do not know when we will die, but we will die, and then it will be too late. Would you now accept Jesus Christ as your personal Savior? He loves you and wants to save you today. He did for you what you cannot do for yourself. Will you receive His gift of eternal life?
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5: Did you ask yourself, what is science? I believe science is man's efforts to understand God's creation. You know what? Science is just getting started. God's already finished, and we're still trying to figure out what God did. Any misunderstanding between God and science, the contradiction is on man's part. Did you know, if you like a more intellectual definition, science is that branch of theology which enables us to fulfill God's first commandment given to us in Genesis 1:26, where the Bible says, "And God blessed them, and God said unto them, Be fruitful and multiply, and replenish the earth, and subdue it, and have dominion over the fish of the sea, and over the fowl of the air, and over every living thing that moveth upon the earth." Science makes it possible. Did you know without science we'd live as a primitive society in a temperate part of the earth and eating stuff we've found falling from trees, grubbing for food, and getting cold in the wintertime? Did you know without science the elephants would bring their children to the zoo to see us? Did you know without science there would be no printed Bibles, no Sunday school buses, no church building, and listen to this, no air conditioning and no deodorant? Without science, it would be impossible to fulfill the Great Commission. Maybe God had science in mind as a tool for us to use to serve Him for His glory. This is Pete Cowling.
6: I'm Brother Christensen. Proverbs 3, 5, and 6 says, "Trust in the Lord with all thine heart, and lean not unto thine own understanding. In all thy ways acknowledge Him, and He shall direct thy paths." 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

0: The only way to have victory is through death. The only way to be free from sin is through death. And that's where we focus, and we love the cross, and we focus on the cross. We realize the power of the cross, because it's that death that gives me victory over sin.
1: You're listening to a portion of a message preached at International Baptist Church, Dumaguete, by Pastor Randy DeMovo. Remaining dead to sin. We have victory over sin in Christ. Sin has no power over us, for greater is He that is in you than he that is in the world.
0: But if you're saved, that realization that you're saved, it needs to overwhelm your life. I'm not who I used to be. I'm a new creature in Christ. All things are passed away. Behold, all things become new. That needs to be your life. You were born the first time with a sin nature. You're born the second time with a divine nature. I'm a child of God. Jesus is my older brother. He's preparing a place for me. He's coming back to receive me there, to be with Him forever. That's our life. That ought to be our focus. Excuse me. That's why the Bible, we're supposed to set our affections on things above, not on things of this earth. We're not staying here because we're saved. Lay up for yourself treasures in heaven. Why? That's where we're going. But that ought to consume our lives. That sin, I don't want to sin. Sin's my enemy. Sin will destroy me. Jesus died on the cross because of sin, because He became sin for us. There's nothing good about sin. Sin always brings death. See? And we ought to look at sin and reject it and say, I want nothing to do with that. And realize, I'm dead to it. I'm dead to sin. Both are present. The old nature, the new nature, both are present. It's going to take a reckoning on your part to realize the power that the cross gives you over sin. If you don't focus on the cross and the death, because the only way to have victory is through death. The only way to be free from sin is through death. And that's where we focus, and we love the cross, and we focus on the cross. We realize the power of the cross, because it's that death that gives me victory over sin. Otherwise, I have to die. You can't just be, it cannot just be a Bible doctrine to you. It has to be a personal belief with you. There's lots of folks who know what the Bible says. They can tell you what the Bible says, but they don't believe it. It's not personal for them. Yeah, they know Jesus died on the cross, but it means nothing to them. It has no effect in their life that Jesus died on the cross. They've heard about it. They've seen crucifixes and Jesus died on the cross. You ask them why? For our sins. But they have no idea what that means. They still see themselves in their sin. They know Jesus died for our sins, but yet they're still in their sins. It has no effect on them personally. Why? Because they've not reckoned themselves dead unto sin and alive unto God because of the cross. They're not in Christ. Well, you better know you are. Does Christ live in you and you in Christ?
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2: We took to the street to ask people what they thought about pleasing God.
3: I guess every time na makadawat o blessing in life, unexpected blessings, because every day, I don't think that I've done my best some days. And so, whenever I receive a blessing, makaingon or siguro ko na siguro I've done something right in God's eyes.
4: The fact that I'm still alive today and healthy and I feeling good things are going to come, so maybe God is pleased with me. Maybe.
5: Confident if please ba si Lord sa mga decisions. But I'm grateful for everything that I do, like in everything I do good, like I always think of Him, like Lord, I always uplift to Him whatever I decide in my life or Anna.
6: I guess I'm just that I'm alive still. As long as I'm living, then I guess that I'm doing fine. And if I commit sin, then I have to repent because God always forgives.
7: I'm not really sure. Because I know nga naturally kita men, we are sinners. And dito na tumalikayan o sa'yo nga mukumit taog sin. So I'm not really sure nga He's pleased by my works. But all I know is He has forgiven me already.
2: Don't go away. Coming up, we will see how God's Word answers that question.

0: Sa Juan 10:10, si Jesus miingon, "Ako mianhi aron sila unta makabaton og kinabuhi, og nga sila unta makabaton niini nga mas madagayaon." 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
2: Hi, Bob.
1: Our second contestant is the Prince of Darkness himself, Satan.
3: Hello, Bob.
1: Okay, question number one. Frank, do you consider yourself a good person?
2: I'm not perfect, but I think I'm pretty good.
1: And Satan?
3: Well, I'm not perfect, but I think I'm pretty good.
2: That's my answer. You can't... Can he do that?
1: Judges? Okay, we're tied. Question number two. Satan? Have you read the Bible?
3: Many times, Bob.
1: And Frank?
2: I saw someone hold up a sign that said John 3:16 and I looked it up.
1: Judges? That counts and we're still tied. Here's the final question. Satan, have you put your faith and trust in Jesus Christ?
3: Bob, I don't think I need to do that.
1: Well, Frank, so far there's been no difference between your answers and Satan's. So, have you put your faith and trust in Jesus Christ?
4: 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We heard many answers, but the Bible should be our authority for every question. This is Theo Amante with the Bible answer to that question. Well, the Bible says in Revelation chapter 4 verse 11, "Thou art worthy, O Lord, to receive glory and honor and power, for Thou hast created all things, and for Thy pleasure they are and were created." Many think that you can do whatever you want and God has to be happy. Since you were created by God, it should be your genuine concern that you are pleasing Him with your life. Sin has made us selfish and self-serving. In Romans chapter 8, verses 7 through 8, "Because the carnal mind is enmity against God, for it is not subject to the law of God, neither indeed can be. So then they that are in the flesh cannot please God." To please God is to love His character and commands and to do His will. No matter how hard you try, when you are still in the flesh or unsaved, God cannot be pleased by your life. We tend to think that because nothing bad is happening to us, God must be pleased or that I'm doing something right. God's mercy doesn't mean that He is pleased. but that he is patient. Patience comes to an end. His long-suffering is long, but not forever. We may be living and breathing God's air, but that doesn't automatically mean he's pleased by you. In Hebrews chapter 11, verse 6, "But without faith, it is impossible to please him." You need faith. So how do we get this faith? In Romans chapter 10, verse 17, "So then faith cometh by hearing, and hearing by the word of God." You need his word. The Bible is where we can learn what is and what is not pleasing to God. Eventually, our works will be judged. We need to know now before judgment what pleases him. In 2 Timothy chapter 4, verses 7 through 8, "I have fought a good fight. I have finished my course. I have kept the faith. Henceforth there is laid up for me a crown of righteousness, which the Lord, the righteous judge, shall give me at that day. And not to me only, but unto all them also that love his appearing." The Apostle Paul knew, even before his death, that he lived a life that was pleasing to God, and he was looking forward to meeting him. We won't be judged by our own standards. The righteous judge will judge us according to God's standard. Will you pass his judgment? In 1 Thessalonians chapter 4, verse 1, "Furthermore then, we beseech you, brethren, and exhort you by the Lord Jesus, that as ye have received of us how ye ought to walk and to please God, so ye would abound more and more." God has given us the church for the preaching of his word, so we could learn his character, his laws, or expectations for us. The church is also a place with good examples to help us practically live out our faith. You can please God. You need to decide, "I will please God with my life." Start by getting saved, trusting Christ as your personal Savior. Then attend a local Bible-believing, separated fundamental church so you can hear his word. To please God is to love his character and commands and to do his will. Psalm 40, verse 8, "I delight to do thy will, O my God. Yea, thy law is within my heart." When you want to please God, you're constantly looking to do his will. It's not a grievous thing to obey the Lord. In 1 John chapter 3, verse 22, "And whatsoever we ask, we receive of him, because we keep his commandments and do those things that are pleasing in his sight." God is paying close attention, and it makes a difference. Every action, every motive, and every desire. Keep tuning into the station for more help from the Bible, because the Bible has the answer.
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2: How do you do? 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The woman in this story went to extraordinary lengths trying, on faith, this remedy or that to ease the pain in her heart. But none of them worked, and most of the remedies she tried made her life even more miserable. What she needed was a new heart, which she received when her heart and mind and life were unshackled.

0: Go on, tell her the truth, Ma. You're not her real mother at all. You hear that, you rotten little skunk? Take that.
1: Let her be, Irene.
0: Oh, not till you tell her. Go on, tell her how her real mother left her to die in her crib 3 weeks after she was born. You hear that, Ronnie? She beat you up and left you. Nobody wants you.
1: It's true, honey. I'm your grandma, not your ma. She left you alone for 3 days. One more day and you would have been dead.
2: 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The good news that you don't have to live with guilt and shame. You don't have to live in hopelessness and despair. Since 1877, the mission has been proclaiming the way to a dark and dying world. Today, the old lighthouse shelters more men, women, and children than ever, thanks to sacrificial gifts from friends and listeners who care. This program celebrates the gift of new life, as reflected in the transformed lives of mission converts and listeners everywhere. Now for broadcast around the earth, here's program number 2589 in the series Unshackled, the program that makes you face yourself and think. Parental guidance is suggested for small children due to some violent scenes in this story. With revulsion, we read about babies born in secret and then abandoned and left to die by their uncaring mothers. Some of the survivors grow up with a never-ending feeling of rejection, like the woman in this story. Given the torment she endured, it's a miracle that she lives today with joy in her heart. This is the first of a 3-part story, and we'll hear how that happened. This is the true story of Ronnie and David Klempner right now on Unshackled.
3: My dad's parents took me in, and I never saw my mother. Not much of Dad either over the years. Grandpa was an invalid due to World War II injuries, but he treated me to penny-sized pancakes and large ice cream sundaes when he worked at a local restaurant. By the time I was 7, he could no longer work and was too thin to walk. Grandma was an alcoholic and would often beat Grandpa. I cried and screamed and tried to stop her.

0: And he said he was going to beat the tar out of me after school.
1: Were you scared?
0: Yeah, he's big. But I saw this empty milk crate and its metal, see? So I picked it up and slammed it on his head.
1: They had to take him to the hospital and get his head sewed up. Bet he didn't bother you no more, Ronnie.
2: Kids at school were afraid of me after that because I was tough, smoking cigarettes by the age of 10. I hung around with kids 5 or 6 years older than I, and I was even raped by one of them when I was 11. I was too afraid to tell my grandma. But then one night, one of her friends offered to get pizza for us, and Grandma told me to go along to give him directions. I was lucky to make it back home.
1: Ronnie, get in here! Where's the pizza?
3: Oh, Grandma, your friend, he raped me.
1: No. I don't believe it.
3: He did, too. He drove to some deserted place, and that's what he did.
1: Where is he now?
3: He brought me back, and he took off.
1: It's your own fault. You must have enticed
3: him. Oh, I didn't. I couldn't stop him.
1: I don't want to hear no more about it. Next time, be more careful.
3: You told me to go with him.
1: I said shut up.
2: My grandparents lived on Social Security, so there was never enough money for clothes. I cleaned houses for neighbors but didn't earn enough, so I began stealing clothes from department stores, was caught, and put on probation. I was in court 6 times for stealing or truancy, and then I stayed out all night, and Grandma turned me in for breaking probation. My probation officer defended me in court by blaming my family. And even though I tried to take the blame myself, the judge sentenced me to reform school anyway. So, at age 11 and a half, I was sent to reform school in Boston, a building 6 stories high where I slept in a dorm with 40 other girls. I was devastated, and I hated it. I also hated the phony matron who ran everything. She tried to intimidate me as she did everyone, but I stood up to her. So, she set out to get me, forbidding other girls even to talk to me. One day, while I was in the restroom, an older girl came in and started a fire, then ran out screaming, "Fire! Fire!" I was taken to the matron's office.
4: So, Ronnie, now you're trying to burn the home down. Well, when I get through with you, you'll wish you never lit that match.
0: You know I didn't start that fire. You had someone else start it to get me in trouble.
4: My, what imaginations we have. You're the delinquent. But we'll see how you like cleaning all 6 flights of stairs on your knees with lye soap. I think when you're done, you'll tell a different story, young lady.
0: How can I tell a different story when I'm telling the truth? Then I'd be a liar like you.
4: Oh, insolent, rotten little tramp. How dare you?
0: Are you finished? Can I go now?
4: Oh, you little witch. I detest you. You're not human. You're a monster. Get out of here before I strangle you. Get out!
2: After 2.5 years, we moved into a new reform school where we had our own private bedrooms. I liked the place, but still trusted no one. I saw a psychologist and a social worker monthly and was taken to visit a family in the community, even let me go for a walk with their daughter. That's when I saw my father drive by one day, so I ran after him and got in his car. But even that got me in trouble. The social worker tried to help me understand.
1: Well, you can see how frightened I was when I learned you jumped into a car with a man and drove away.
0: But it was my father.
1: Well, none of us knew that, Ronnie. Next time, come and tell me, okay?
0: There won't be a next time. He won't come back.
1: How did he know where you were?
0: Grandma told him.
1: Did you have a good visit?
0: He said he was sorry I was in reform school. He said Grandma was sorry for turning me in, but I don't believe it.
1: Ronnie, what did you think of the family you visited yesterday?
0: They were the most wonderful family I've ever met.
1: They want to adopt you, Ronnie. Would you like to live with them?
0: They just want me as a toy for their daughter. They don't really want me.
1: Ronnie, they really want you. This could be the beginning of a better life for you.
0: Well, they're not my real family, so I would just run away.
2: I didn't trust anyone, not even my dorm mother.

0: who was always extremely kind to me. When she asked me to help, I would break things. And the sweeter she was, the more I tried to hurt her because I didn't believe she really cared about me. How could anyone care about me? Not even my own mother had cared. Then something happened that penetrated my hardened heart.
1: How are you getting along with your dorm mother, Ronnie?
0: Much better. She really cares about me.
1: You weren't saying that the last time I saw you.
0: I didn't know her then. I do now.
1: Well, what happened?
0: I scorched her uniform on purpose while I was ironing. I deliberately ruined it, and I was positive she'd lose her cool and punish me.
1: But she didn't.
0: No. All she said was, "It's okay, Ronnie." I felt really bad about what I did, and she forgave me. Can you believe that?
1: Yes, I can believe that.
0: She even reads the Bible to me at night.
1: You have a friend, Ronnie.
0: Yeah. My first real friend. After 4.5 years, they sent me home when I was 15. I was free at last, but life at home was worse than ever. Grandpa was almost comatose, and Grandma drank more than ever. She was physically and verbally abusive to him and me, calling me every bad name she could. It was so depressing, I stayed away as much as I could. One day, a young man named Michael saw me and followed me around. We started dating, and he came to see me every day after that.
2: I want to marry you, Ronnie. Yeah, I fell in love with you the minute I laid eyes on you.
0: Grandma won't let me get married.
2: Well, my folks won't let me get married either. Wish I was 18, but I wouldn't need them to sign for me.
0: I know, it's so stupid. But Grandma doesn't really want me around anyway.
2: Oh, what if they had no choice?
0: What do you mean?
2: I mean, if you were pregnant, they'd have to say yes, wouldn't they?
0: I wanted to get away from home, so we initiated his plan, and it worked. I got pregnant, they signed, and we married. I gave birth to our son in August 1966. Michael worked hard as a printer to support us, but he was from an unstable family too. He was very short-tempered. He resented our son and drank excessively. Then he became abusive. A slap, a punch. Soon I had black eyes and a bloody nose. In a perverse way, I liked getting hit. And sometimes I deliberately provoked him so he would hit me. You're drunk again!
2: Don't give me any lip or I'll break your neck!
0: You're still mooning about your brother being murdered, aren't you?
2: Don't talk about my brother.
0: Oh, get over it, Michael. The way he lived, he was asking for it. Sleeping with strange men.
2: You shut up!
0: You're just like him. You like men, too, don't you?
2: I told you to shut up!
0: Michael! Okay, that's enough! That's enough!
2: Don't you ever talk like that about my brother again! I'll kill you!
0: Michael! Michael, stop! Please, stop!
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0: Crazed with anger, Michael kicked me from head to toe. I couldn't breathe, so he picked me up off the bedroom floor and carried me outside. He shook me to get me breathing again.
2: Ronnie, honey, I'm sorry. You gotta believe me. Ronnie?
4: He hurts so bad.
2: At least you're breathing again.
4: I was so scared. I thought you were dead. I don't know what came over me, honey. Please forgive me, please. Come on, come on, come on. Let's go back inside.
5: It hurts.
4: I'll carry you then. Oh, Ronnie, I swear I'll never hurt you again.
0: I suffered all night, and the next morning I couldn't move. The pain was so agonizing. Although I was black and blue all over, Michael had no choice but to take me to the hospital. One of his kicks had ruptured my appendix. I was rushed into surgery, and the next day the doctor came by.
6: All right, Ronnie, tell me what happened. Who did this to you?
5: Nobody did this to me. I fell down 3 flights of stairs.
6: Oh, come on, Ronnie. You know as well as I do that this didn't happen by falling downstairs. Now, somebody did this to you. Tell me who it is.
5: I'm telling you, I fell.
6: Have it your way. But one of these days, you're going to wind up in the morgue.
0: Nothing changed when I came home from the hospital. The drinking and the violence grew worse. I had Michael arrested several times, but he would beg forgiveness and I would drop the charges. When my legs and arms were broken, I told people it was an accident. I became a drug addict to absorb the emotional frustration of this abuse. Speed, LSD, uppers, and downers. After 8 years of torment, I divorced Michael, moved into a housing project, and went on welfare. I had quit school in the 8th grade, and so I had no job skills. To support my drug habit, I became a prostitute. During this time, one day, my cousin Debbie came to visit from Maine.
7: We have a lot in common, Ronnie. Both raised by someone other than our parents.
5: Yeah. You never knew your father at all, did you?
7: No, and my mother's dead.
5: So is my mother, it turns out.
7: Oh, how did you learn that?
5: Dad came to visit after his last divorce. He wanted to find out how my mom was, so he called her brother in Nevada. Turns out she killed herself years ago.
7: Oh, how sad.
5: Not to me. I never knew her, and she never knew me. The only mother I ever had was Grandma. I didn't tell her that I hid in the bathroom and cried for hours after I learned of my mother's death. 2 years went by, and I continued my wild lifestyle, drinking and carousing many nights a week. One day, Michael came to visit.
2: So, how's it going, Ronnie?
5: Great. I've done some traveling. Oh. Been to Canada, Florida, New Hampshire.
2: I joined the Army, so I've traveled a lot, too.
5: Well, that's good.
2: I'm going to Germany soon. How would you like to go with me?
5: Oh, I'd love to go to Germany.
2: Oh, I'm going to be stationed there, and you can come with me, but you'll have to marry me.
5: Marry you? Are you crazy? I'd never marry you again.
2: Listen, you could travel all over Europe while you're there. Think of the adventure. Think of the education for little Mike.
5: Yeah, you're right about that.
2: Huh?
5: Okay, I'll marry you.
2: I'll make all the arrangements. Leave everything to me.
5: How soon do we go?
2: 5 or 6 weeks.
0: During those weeks, my wild lifestyle continued. One Saturday morning, a man came to the door and asked if my son could go to church the next day. What a break for me. So little Mike rode the church bus on Sunday morning while I slept in. The next Saturday, the same man came and wanted to talk, so I offered him a cup of coffee.
6: Ronnie, have you ever thought about God?
5: Sure I have. I don't believe God exists. I'd rather talk about last night's party.
6: Well, God is alive, Ronnie. In fact, he's right here with us now.
5: I used to think there was a God when I was in reform school, but I was just a kid, and I've been through too much. Where was God when I got my gut kicked by my ex? Where was he when I got raped by one of my grandmother's friends? Come on. You men are all alike. God's a man.
6: Ronnie, it sounds like you've been hurt by so many men, but God loves you. He loves you so much that he gave his only son to be made fun of and spit on and brutally tortured beyond belief. And then, as if that wasn't enough, he was nailed to a cross to die for your sins and mine so we wouldn't have to die. Then Jesus rose from the dead so that we could receive eternal life. Oh, we all die a natural death, but those who receive Jesus Christ as Savior are forgiven of their sins. For those who believe that he is the Son of the living God who died for us and rose again, to us he has promised life forever eternally and forevermore.
5: Whoa, man, that's heavy. You really believe that, don't you?
6: Of course I do, Ronnie. It's the truth. Don't you?
5: No, I don't believe it.
6: Well, let me read something to you.
5: What's that?
6: The Bible. God says in John chapter 3, verse 16, "For God so loved the world, that he gave his only begotten Son, that whosoever believeth in him should not perish, but have everlasting life." Isn't that good news?
5: Hold it, Jack. You're a nice guy and all, but you just got to cool it with the preaching, okay?
6: All right. But I'd like to stop by again when I'm in the area. Would that be okay?
5: Sure. Come back next Saturday. I'll be waiting for you. I was waiting, all right, in my skimpiest bikini. For the next hour and a half, while he read the Bible, I pranced around trying to distract him. He never even noticed. He just kept reading some Bible verses he had put together, thinking they might get to me.
6: "For God sent not his Son into the world to condemn the world, but that the world through him might be saved. For the Son of Man is come to seek and to save that which was lost. But when the fullness of the time was come, God sent forth his Son, made of a woman, made under the law, to redeem them that were under the law, that we might receive the adoption of sons." Isn't that great? "Who hath delivered us from the power of darkness, and hath translated us into the kingdom of his dear Son, in whom we have redemption through his blood, even the forgiveness of sins, to open their eyes and to turn them from darkness to light and from the power of Satan unto God, that they may receive forgiveness of sins and inheritance among them which are sanctified by faith that is in me."
5: Every Saturday he came and read the Bible, and every Sunday little Mike got on the church bus. I was really impressed with his persistence. But I was still a party animal, high on drugs and up half the night. My cousin Debbie had come to stay with me, but one morning I got up to find her with suitcases packed.
7: "Ronnie, I love you like a sister, but I just can't stand seeing you live like this anymore. Your lifestyle's going to kill you, and I don't want to be around to see it."
5: My hardened heart dismissed her words. How could anyone love me? I was no good and knew it. But the time was approaching to leave for Germany, and I felt anxious because all my friends were telling me not to go. One night, when I was about to cop some dope for the trip, I had this overwhelming sense of death. I felt sure I was going to die, so I called my cousin.
8: "Ronnie, what's wrong?"
5: "Debbie, you've got to help me. You know that little white church on Summer Avenue?"
8: "Yes, yes, what about it?"
5: "I've got to get over there tonight, but I can't get there by myself. Will you come and get me?"
8: "You want me to pick you up and take you to church?"
5: "Yes, yes, get over here quick." When we got to the church, the man who had been reading the Bible to me every Saturday was the speaker. When he gave the altar call, I knew I had to go forward or die. My cousin helped me walk up front where I wept and wept for my wretchedness. But as we left the church, I remembered my drug deal and forgot all about Jesus. 5 days later, little Mike and I flew to Germany where Michael was waiting. He took us to our new home, a farm in the middle of nowhere.
9: "Well, here's our home. Now, the owners live in the main farmhouse. We're on the second floor where the steps are."
5: "Michael, Why didn't you tell me we're going to live in the crummy old farm? I'm a city girl. You know I hate the country. I never would have come."
9: "That's why I never told you."
5: "Oh, what a fool I've been. You're sick. I can't even communicate with these people."
9: "Yeah, here's a dictionary. Now, listen up, because I'm leaving tomorrow morning on maneuvers, and I'll be gone 2 months."
5: "What?"
9: "We only have enough food for dinner tonight and breakfast. You'll have to take the bus to town to get food. If you miss the bus, you'll have to wait 24 hours.
5: I hated where we lived. Heating water in pails to take a bath, going 20 miles to town, then waiting for another bus to the army base. We could only carry a few bags, so I had to make the bus trip several times a week. I had no friends, no one to talk to, or to party with. I was miserable, and I wanted to go home. I talked to Michael about it when he returned from maneuvers. Michael, little Mike and I can't stand it here. You've got to let us go home, please. These people don't want us here. The other day on the way to school, some mean kids pushed our son into a pile of manure.
9: You're kidding.
5: Oh, it's not funny. You've got to let us go back to the States. I promise I'll wait for you. I'll get us a place and I'll write to you every day. I promise, honey.
9: Sure, sure. Hold the lies. You're breaking my heart. Look, not only are you not going back home, but I've decided I like it here so much, I'm going to enlist for another 4 years.
5: I cried myself to sleep that night, trapped in misery. Without money, I couldn't leave. As the months dragged by, the hatred between us grew. 2 years passed, and one day a tax refund check came, made out to both of us. The Army had a rule. Michael had to open a joint savings account to cash the check. So I immediately got enough money for tickets home. That weekend, he invited two of his friends out to dinner with us, saying it would be our last meal. I felt that his words had a deeper meaning, especially when he got extremely drunk. I tried to get the car keys. Michael, give me the keys. Let me drive us home.
9: Oh, no, I can drive.
5: You're drunk. You're in no condition to drive.
9: No, I said I'll drive.
5: Well, guys, I hope we get home without having an accident. Michael, slow down. You've got to make a turn up ahead. You're going too fast. Michael, slow down. Turn the wheel. Turn the wheel. I grabbed the steering wheel and tried to turn, but it wouldn't budge. So I curled into a tight ball as the car crashed into a brick wall. My entire life flashed before my eyes, ending with Michael's words, "Enjoy your meal. It'll be your last."
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1: Did you know, you say I'm not a scientist, but you are. We're all scientists in life because we live by the scientific method. Step one in the scientific method is observing and collecting data. I do this every morning. I get up and look at myself in the mirror and get to thinking as I study, I ought to do something. You know what I am? As I study, I come up with a hypothesis on what I ought to do. Maybe I think my hair would look better if I changed my part in it. I'm going to test the hypothesis. That's the third step. And so I change the part in my hair. Step four, I go out and see what happens as I test the hypothesis. If everybody points at my hair and laughs, I think maybe I ought to change it. But then I do until I am happy with that. Step four, I do it the next day if I'm happy with it the first day, and then I do it again and again. Before long, I have a theory on how to part my hair. And after a lot of times, I have a law of hair parting. However, scientists doesn't stop with the law because sometimes a sixth step is added to the scientific method. It's a crisis. My crisis occurred when I went bald. Now I can no longer do that, so I have to come up with a new theory. My new theory is bald is beautiful. This is Pete Cowling.
2: Kay ang Dios na higugma pag-ayos sa kalibutan, nga siya mihatag sa iyang bugtong gipakatawong anak, aron si bisan kinsa nga nagatuo diha kaniya, dili gayud malaglag, apan adunay kinabuhing walay katapusan. 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
3: Don't miss out on where God is taking you by believing you've left something good behind. You didn't leave anything good behind when you got saved. Everything good is in Christ. Everything good is ahead, not behind.
4: You're listening to a portion of a message preached at International Baptist Church, Dumaguete, by Pastor Randy DeMoville. Remember Lot's wife. We that are dead in Christ must look forward to His will and not turn back. We should have no sympathy for those things that are dead to us.
3: Old things are passed away. Behold, all things become. We are new creatures in Christ. He didn't say, let me fix you up. We're not fixed up old men. We're new men. Are you listening tonight? So important we get this. God didn't say, well, I still see some good there. He didn't see any good in us. There was none that doeth good, no, not one. We were all unrighteous. There was nothing good in us that God said, I think I can restore that. He's not restoring the old man. The old man's dead. He gives us new life in Christ. He quickened us. He gave us life by His Holy Spirit. We are born again, born new. New life. So we got to say, you know what? Good riddance to the old, not, oh, I sure miss the old life. Remember Lot's wife. Remember Lot's wife. Stop looking back. There's nothing for you there anymore. Some of you got to stop looking back to the old life. There's nothing good there. Look at verse 33. Jesus continued. He said, "Whosoever shall seek to save his life shall lose it, and whosoever shall lose his life shall preserve it." Now, saving your life, he's talking about you trying to keep from losing something that you cannot bring into the new life. Right? So in other words, Jesus say, "I'm taking you out from there." And you say, "Wait a second, I need to go get something." There's nothing there for you to take. But he gives warning in the passage above this that when the Son of Man comes, he says, "Men, if you're up on the housetop, you don't have time to go inside and get something. If you're in the fields, you don't have time to go home and get anything." And that's got to be our attitude when Jesus comes, when he saves us from the old life and we're delivered from the old life. We don't need to go back there and try to rescue anything out of the old life. It's dead. It's cursed. You need to be willing to completely lose what you were in order to gain what lies ahead. For by grace are you saved through faith, right? We're saved by grace. Okay? What is grace? God's help for us to do what we could not do without God's help. Now, for a person to receive help, do you know what that requires? Humility. A proud person doesn't receive help. Proud person, I'll do it myself. So a person who asks for help, that's humbling, isn't it? How many of you like asking people for help? We don't like doing that, do we? Because we're proud. We don't like to ask for help. Not even God. That's why you don't pray. You're proud. Stay with me. But to get saved, in order to receive grace, because God gives grace to who? The humble, and he resists who? The proud. And so to get saved, there was grace because I was humble enough to know I needed a Savior. I can't save myself. I need help. I need someone to save me. Jesus, save me. That takes humility. There's a humility there that you have to be willing to lose everything to gain him. Don't miss out on where God is taking you by believing you've left something good behind. You didn't leave anything good behind when you got saved. Everything good is in Christ. Everything good is ahead, not behind. The world has nothing good. The flesh has nothing good. Our life is to now be lived or walked in the Spirit, listen to me, which is contrary to the flesh. The flesh and the Spirit are contrary to each other.
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5: Psalm 130, verses 3 and 4. If thou, Lord, shouldest mark iniquities, O Lord, who shall stand? But there is forgiveness with thee that thou mayest be feared. Forgiveness, in any sense, shows that there is present the power to hold another accountable for his actions. For example, I can't forgive the harsh words you said to your spouse because I have no authority over you or your spouse. Scriptural forgiveness from God produces the fear of the Lord, which is the entrance ticket to the halls of wisdom and knowledge and more. Dwell on the forgiveness you've received and not on the offenses you've committed. Think about the pardon recorded, not on weaknesses continued. Meditate on acceptance stated, not on doubts pondered. Revel in a relationship assured, not on rationales justified. If thou, Lord, shouldest mark iniquities, O Lord, who shall stand? But there is forgiveness with thee that thou mayest be feared. Something to think about.
4: Is it okay to tell a white lie? We took to the street to ask people what they thought about telling white lies.
6: Yes, we always have that time that we have to protect someone we love from a lie or someone we love from a truth. So there are times or instances that if we are lying, not because we are intended to lie to hurt them, so we are just keeping the lie to prevent them from being hurt.
7: For me, no, I don't think it's good to lie at all.
8: Yes, I do believe that there are times that we need to lie in order to be able to avoid a certain something to happen, especially when, you know, it's gonna result into a bad outcome.
9: I think white lies if you're trying to save a friend nga which makahelp sa inyohang relationship nga mo grow and then mawalayo mo sa kapahamakan nga na.
10: For example, kanang naka sa bad situations gyud or nakagiprotektahan, so kailangan nimo mo white lies gyud. 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
11: Gikan ka sa trabaho niya, pangutanaw ka sa mga pares niya, ikapoy ka, kang wala, bisag kapoy dyan ba? 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
12: Don't go away! Coming up, we will see how God's Word answers that question.

A little while ago, we asked the question, is it okay to tell a white lie? We heard many answers, but the Bible should be our authority for every question. This is Theo Amante with the Bible answer to that question. Well, the Bible says in Titus chapter 1 verse 2, in hope of eternal life, which God, that cannot lie, promised before the world began. The Bible tells us that God cannot lie, and we shouldn't tell a lie. A white lie is a lie that you tell someone to avoid hurting their feelings. We call this a white lie because it seems harmless or even small when compared to other lies. But let's look to God as our example. If God ever lied in one area, that would be enough reason to doubt Him. He could lie in other areas as well. Our faith rests upon God and His Word. We can believe in every promise that God makes because He cannot lie. In Hebrews chapter 6 verse 18, in which it was impossible for God to lie, God has never been caught lying. Not one time has God justified lying. However, God has been accused of lying in the Bible. In Genesis chapter 2 verse 17, God told Adam in the Garden of Eden that if he would eat the fruit of the tree of knowledge of good and evil, thou shalt surely die. Listen to what the serpent, Satan, says to Eve in the garden. In Genesis chapter 3 verse 4, the serpent said unto the woman, ye shall not surely die. A direct lie from the devil. Look at what the Bible calls Satan in John chapter 8 verse 44. Ye are of your father the devil, and the lusts of your father ye will do. He was a murderer from the beginning, and abode not in the truth, because there is no truth in him. When he speaketh a lie, he speaketh of his own. For he is a liar, and the father of it. Satan is called the father of lies. So we see that lying does not come from God. It comes from the devil. Nothing good can come out of lying, because it is not of God. As saved children of God, we need to be more like our Heavenly Father and speak only the truth, not like the father of lies, the devil. If someone I trust lies to me, I have reason to suspect that he might lie to me in other areas. When you are caught in a lie, you lose credibility and trust. You need to be real and sincere. Even though you wish to protect yourself or someone else, think of the cost. Covering sin with another sin makes things worse. Situational ethics relies on the now without thinking of the long-term consequences. Base your decisions on right rather than thinking of what the outcome will be. No matter what the situation, no matter what the circumstance, we need to learn the biblical principle that it is never right to lie. We often hear, honesty is the best policy. For the Christian, however, honesty is the only policy. God never gives us permission to lie. The Bible says it is better to suffer wrongfully for right than for wrong. In 1 Peter chapter 4 verse 16, yet if any man suffer as a Christian, let him not be ashamed, but let him glorify God on this behalf. Is it okay to tell a white lie? The Bible says, God never lies, and we shouldn't tell a lie. Keep tuning into the station for more help from the Bible, because the Bible has the answer.

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0: He treated the small jobs well. Treat everything as important.
1: David said unto Saul, thy servant kept his father's sheep. He wasn't ashamed of it. He wasn't ashamed of it. If you're doing what God wants you to do, there's nothing to be ashamed of. Amen. I've watched some graduates of my Bible college. They won't say where they went to college. I went to a college in the Midwest. You loser. You bum. I went to Hiles Anderson College. I'm not ashamed. It's where God sent me. It's where God trained me. And God used that college in a great way in my life. I'm not ashamed. My pastor's a graduate of that college. That's why I went there. I wouldn't want to be associated. Dr. Hiles? I thank God for Dr. Hiles. Well, you know what people say? I don't care what people say. God used him to help save a nation. I believe that. Oh, listen to me. Don't be ashamed. And David, he wasn't ashamed that he was a keeper of his father's sheep. He said to the king, I kept my father's sheep. And there came a lion and a bear and took a lamb out of the flock, and I went out after him and smote him and delivered it out of his mouth. And when he rose up against me, I caught him by his beard and smote him and slew him. David risked his own life to make sure his job was done. You know what most people do? I ain't giving my life for those sheep. That's what a lot of pastors are doing nowadays. I ain't giving my life for those sheep. I ain't going to suffer for them. I'm not going to take any risks for them. David did. He risked his life to save his father's sheep. Are you listening this morning? You want to be like a David? You want to face the giants? Then you risk what you need to risk to get your job done. Stop trying to save your life all the time. Jesus said, he that will save his life will lose it, but he that will lose his life for my sake and the gospel shall find it. You're always trying to look out for yourself. You're not going to kill giants. You make your job more important than yourself. We need some Davids. He was a keeper of sheep, not a zookeeper, to feed the sheep to the lions and bears. Huh? He said, my dad didn't make me the zookeeper to feed the sheep to the lions and bears. Yeah, I've got to save them from the lions and the bears. And he risked his life. He protected what was given him to protect. David didn't just get up one day and say, I think I'd like to kill a giant. He didn't even know there was a giant down there challenging the nation of Israel. He was just keeping his father's sheep. He kept his nose in his own business, was doing his own job, doing his own work, doing a good job. Writing psalms to God, keeping the sheep, but he was obedient. I doubt killing giants had really ever come into the mind of David until he was faced with a giant. David was ready. He was ready. Let's be ready when the giants come. Not by focusing on fighting giants. Instead, let's focus on being obedient. Let's focus on having a heart for God. Living a balanced life, being used where we're needed, and being responsible for every responsibility.
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1: Do you know for sure?
0: The truth is in the Bible, God's holy word. And the Bible makes it clear that we can know for sure where we are going. There are four things you need to know in order to have the hope, a sure expectation that heaven will be your home. Number one, the Bible teaches us that we are all sinners. In the book of Romans chapter 3, verse 10, the Bible tells us, "There is none righteous, no, not one." It continues to tell us in verse 23, "For all have sinned and come short of the glory of God." The truth is, we are all sinners, every man, woman, and child, because we are all the children of Adam and Eve, the first man and woman God created. God placed them in a perfect place, the Garden of Eden, and allowed them to eat of all the trees in that garden except for one. He warned them that if they sinned, disobeying him, and ate that fruit, the penalty would be death. The Bible tells us that they did eat the forbidden fruit and became sinners. You and I are the children of Adam and Eve, and their sinfulness is passed down to us. The reason you and I sin is because we are born with a sin nature. It is just natural for us to sin. Nobody has to teach us how to sin. It comes naturally. In fact, it is just as normal for us to sin as it is normal for a mango tree to grow mangoes. The problem is, and the second thing you need to know is, there is a penalty for sin. It is death. Romans chapter 6 verse 23 says, "For the wages of sin is death." The only way that sin can be paid for, according to the Bible, is death. It takes the shedding of blood, an acceptable sacrifice, in order for our sin debt to be paid. If our sin is not paid for, we will spend eternity tormented in the lake of fire, separated from God. There is no escaping it. No man can save himself from death and hell, because all men are sinners. Our only hope is that someone could save us. And that leads me to the third thing you need to know. Jesus paid for your sin already. Do you know who Jesus is? He is God come in the flesh, born of a virgin. His mother's name was Mary, but the most important thing about Jesus is who his father is. His father is God, not a man. If Jesus was a son of Adam, like you and me, he would be a sinner like you and me. But because his father is God, he is perfect, holy, and without sin. Yet, he died, the penalty for sin, on the cross. He shed his precious blood, not to pay for his own sin. He didn't even have any sin to pay for. He was making the full payment for our sin, my sin, your sin. He died, was placed in a grave, and after 3 days, he arose from the dead. And because he lives, he can give to us eternal life. His death paid the full price for anyone who will receive it. The fourth thing you need to know is you can be saved if you will believe that what Jesus did for you is the only thing that can save you. His payment alone, plus nothing, minus nothing, is the only payment God accepts for your sin. He loves you, and he gave his life so that you can live forever instead of spending eternity in hell. Again, Romans chapter 6 verse 23 says, "For the wages of sin is death, but the gift of God is eternal life through Jesus Christ our Lord." Eternal life is a gift, but you must choose for yourself to accept it or reject it. It is free. We cannot pay for it. We cannot work for it. We can only receive it by faith of our own free will. Romans chapter 10 verse 13 tells us, "For whosoever shall call upon the name of the Lord shall be saved." This is a promise from God. If you believe that Jesus is the only one who can and will save you, and you will cry out to him, trusting only his love for you and the gift he offers you, not your good works, not your religion or church, just Jesus, he will save you. 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
1: 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All scripture portions are from the King James Version of the Bible. 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A wise son heareth his father's instruction, but a scorner heareth not rebuke. A man shall eat good by the fruit of his mouth, but the soul of transgressors shall eat violence. He that keepeth his mouth keepeth his life, but he that openeth wide his lips shall have destruction. The soul of the sluggard desireth and hath nothing, but the soul of the diligent shall be made fat. A righteous man hateth lying, but a wicked man is loathsome and cometh to shame. Righteousness keepeth him that is upright in the way, but wickedness overthroweth the sinner. There is that maketh himself rich, yet hath nothing. There is that maketh himself poor, yet hath great riches. The ransom of a man's life are his riches, but the poor heareth not rebuke. The light of the righteous rejoiceth, but the lamp of the wicked shall be put out. Only by pride cometh contention, but with the well-advised is wisdom. Wealth gotten by vanity shall be diminished, but he that gathereth by labor shall increase. Hope deferred maketh the heart sick, but when the desire cometh, it is a tree of life. Whoso despiseth the word shall be destroyed, but he that feareth the commandment shall be rewarded. The law of the wise is a fountain of life to depart from the snares of death. Good understanding giveth favor, but the way of transgressors is hard. Every prudent man dealeth with knowledge, but a fool layeth open his folly. A wicked messenger falleth into mischief, but a faithful ambassador is health. Poverty and shame shall be to him that refuseth instruction, but he that regardeth reproof shall be honored. The desire accomplished is sweet to the soul, but it is abomination to fools to depart from evil. He that walketh with wise men shall be wise, but a companion of fools shall be destroyed. Evil pursueth sinners, but to the righteous good shall be repaid. A good man leaveth an inheritance to his children's children, and the wealth of the sinner is laid up for the just. Much food is in the tillage of the poor, but there is that is destroyed for want of judgment. He that spareth his rod hateth his son, but he that loveth him chasteneth him betimes. The righteous eateth to the satisfying of his soul, but the belly of the wicked shall want. We trust that the power of God's Word on today's edition of Light for Your Pathway was a blessing. Tune in again to Light for Your Pathway.
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2: Paul wrote in 1 Corinthians chapter 12, verse 1, "Now concerning spiritual gifts, brethren, I would not have you ignorant." Several times in the New Testament, the Apostle Paul and even Peter voiced their concern that believers not be ignorant. There are some things worth knowing. Let me give you something worth knowing. Paul wrote in Romans chapter 8, verse 28, "And we know that all things work together for good to them that love God, to them who are the called according to his purpose." It is worth knowing all things work together for good. God has a purpose. He does nothing without purpose. Our God doesn't just set things in motion to see what will happen. He has a plan. And no matter what happens, he knows how to make things work out according to his purpose. So even when it seems that things are not going right, or right according to our definition, we can rest assured that God is still working, that it will all work out for good. Our God has never failed, and he never will fail. we may know or may not know what he is doing at every step, but we can know that he is working. Something worth knowing is all things work together for good.
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1: Mr. Smith?
2: Yes, doctor?
1: The test results show that you have three completely blocked arteries.
2: Three? That sounds bad.
1: Actually, it's amazing you're still alive. We need to perform triple bypass surgery as soon as possible.
2: Wow, this is serious. When should you operate?
1: I have a space open tomorrow morning.
2: Tomorrow? Oh, that's not enough time for me to get in shape.
1: Get in shape, Mr. Smith?
2: Yeah. I don't want to have an operation without being in good health. I need to quit smoking.
1: I don't think you have the time.
2: And drinking. I need to stop drinking.
1: Mr. Smith, you need major surgery.
2: Yeah, I know, but I want to be in good health first. And a haircut. I need to get a haircut.
3: Why would anyone wait until they were in good health before they had life-saving surgery? Many people have this same attitude about going to God. They feel they need to clean up their life first. The problem is, we all have a life-threatening disease called sin, and the only cure is Jesus. Are you trying to be good when you need to turn to Jesus?
0: 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We took to the street to ask people what they thought about telling white lies.
4: Yes, we always have that time that we have to protect someone we love from a lie or someone we love from a truth. So there are times or instances that if we are lying, not because we are intended to lie to hurt them, so we are just keeping the lie to prevent them from being hurt.
5: For me, no, I don't think it's good to lie at all.
6: Yes, I do believe that there are times that we need to lie in order to be able to avoid a certain something to happen, especially when you know it's gonna result into a bad outcome.
7: I think white lies, if you're trying to save a friend nga which makahelp sa inyohang relationship nga mo grow, and then mawalayo mo sa kapahamakan nga na.
8: For example, kanang naka sa bad situations gyud or naka giprotektahan, so kailangan nimo mo white lies gyud. 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
9: Gikan ka sa trabaho niya, pangutanong ka sa mga pares niya, ikapoy ka, ka nga wala, bisag kapoy dyan ba? 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
0: Don't go away! Coming up, we will see how God's Word answers that question.

A little while ago, we asked the question, is it okay to tell a white lie? We heard many answers, but the Bible should be our authority for every question. This is Theo Amante with the Bible answer to that question. Well, the Bible says in Titus chapter 1 verse 2, in hope of eternal life, which God, that cannot lie, promised before the world began. The Bible tells us that God cannot lie, and we shouldn't tell a lie. A white lie is a lie that you tell someone to avoid hurting their feelings. We call this a white lie because it seems harmless or even small when compared to other lies. But let's look to God as our example. If God ever lied in one area, that would be enough reason to doubt Him. He could lie in other areas as well. Our faith rests upon God and His Word. We can believe in every promise that God makes because He cannot lie. In Hebrews chapter 6 verse 18, in which it was impossible for God to lie, God has never been caught lying. Not one time has God justified lying. However, God has been accused of lying in the Bible. In Genesis chapter 2 verse 17, God told Adam in the Garden of Eden that if he would eat the fruit of the tree of knowledge of good and evil, thou shalt surely die. Listen to what the serpent, Satan, says to Eve in the garden. In Genesis chapter 3 verse 4, the serpent said unto the woman, ye shall not surely die. A direct lie from the devil. Look at what the Bible calls Satan in John chapter 8 verse 44. Ye are of your father the devil, and the lusts of your father ye will do. He was a murderer from the beginning, and abode not in the truth, because there is no truth in him. When he speaketh a lie, he speaketh of his own. For he is a liar, and the father of it. Satan is called the father of lies. So we see that lying does not come from God. It comes from the devil. Nothing good can come out of lying, because it is not of God. As saved children of God, we need to be more like our Heavenly Father and speak only the truth, not like the father of lies, the devil. If someone I trust lies to me, I have reason to suspect that he might lie to me in other areas. When you are caught in a lie, you lose credibility and trust. You need to be real and sincere. Even though you wish to protect yourself or someone else, think of the cost. Covering sin with another sin makes things worse. Situational ethics relies on the now without thinking of the long-term consequences. Base your decisions on right rather than thinking of what the outcome will be. No matter what the situation, no matter what the circumstance, we need to learn the biblical principle that it is never right to lie. We often hear, honesty is the best policy. For the Christian, however, honesty is the only policy. God never gives us permission to lie. The Bible says it is better to suffer wrongfully for right than for wrong. In 1 Peter chapter 4 verse 16, yet if any man suffer as a Christian, let him not be ashamed, but let him glorify God on this behalf. Is it okay to tell a white lie? The Bible says, God never lies, and we shouldn't tell a lie. Keep tuning into the station for more help from the Bible, because the Bible has the answer.

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4: Zephaniah 3:12, I also will leave in the midst of thee an afflicted and poor people, and they shall trust in the name of the Lord. One of man's primary dominant characteristics is his pride. We feel like that we're important, that we deserve a certain level of treatment, status, or possessions, when, in fact, the only thing that we really deserve is to be punished for all eternity in the lake of fire and brimstone, where the fire is not quenched and where the worm dieth not, and that's what we deserve. I also will leave in the midst of thee an afflicted and poor people, and they shall trust in the name of the Lord. God is referring to the aftermath of a national calamity in this verse, an invasion and defeat by a heathen army. He says that there will be survivors and that they will do the primary thing that pleases God. They shall trust in the Lord. Did you ever think for a moment that this might be one reason for natural disasters? In short, major disasters humble even the most proud among us, and therefore we tend to reach out for something greater than ourselves, God. That's why the old saying, there's no atheist in foxholes, is so accurate. Troubles make us cry to God. Something to think about.
5: Did you know people used to believe that life came from non-life? They used to think that maggots came from dead meat. How about this? Some people think in evolution life came from non-life. Huh. We ought to get excited about God, for He has no limitations. The eyes of the Lord are in every place, beholding the evil and the good. And did you know God has absolutes? Did you know Jesus has all power? A-L-L, all power. That's pretty absolute, isn't it? And Jesus came and spake unto them, saying, all power is given unto me in heaven and in earth. And Jesus created all things. All things were made by Him, and without Him was not anything made that was made. God sure has got the edge on science. Science is changing, but God never changes. God is changeless. He lives outside the realm of time. The Bible tells us, I am the Lord, I change not. Jesus Christ is the same yesterday, today, and forever. Boy, aren't you glad that God is not situational? You say, I like to live by situational ethics. How would you like to drive a car with situational brakes? Maybe, just maybe, you ought to decide you want something with some real absolutes that was trustworthy and never changed. This is Pete Cowling.
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2: Why do people love International Baptist Church? Just ask them. They will tell you.
3: 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And also, I love IBC because we are reaching people with the gospel locally. It's not just that, but also around the world because IBC loves missionaries.
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0: You started out as a tiny speck, smaller than a period at the end of the sentence. In this tiny speck was all the information that would ever be needed to control every aspect of your growth, to make sure your ears got on each side of your head, to make sure your nose was above your mouth so you could smell your food and enhance the taste as you ate it, to make sure your legs grew at exactly the right rate. Otherwise, they might call you Eileen. God did a remarkable job. In this tiny speck was also enough information to even determine how your children would look someday. And you thought your computer was small. My goodness, God put all this in a tiny cell. He did a whole lot of work programming you before you were born. Maybe, just maybe, He had plans for what He wanted to do after you were born. Maybe you ought to read the manual. I call the manual the Bible. Maybe you ought to get in touch with God. His area code is on your knees. Maybe it'd be good if you checked with Him periodically to make sure you're doing exactly what He put you here to do. This is Pete Cowling.
1: You didn't choose to be a sinner. By birth, you are a sinner. By birth, I am a sinner because of Adam's sin. And had Jesus had a human father like you and I have a human father, He would also be a sinner like us. The reason He was born of a virgin and God is His Father is that He is not a sinner.
2: You're listening to a portion of a message preached at International Baptist Church, Dumaguete, by Pastor Randy DeMova. Salvation. The miracle of the birth of Christ was not that He was born of Mary, but that He was born of God the Father. He's our perfect, sinless Savior.
1: So the question is, if Mary was virgin and she gave birth to a child, the legitimate, the big question is, who is the Father? I promise you, when Mary went home after she found out that she was carrying a child in her womb, and she went home and told her daddy, "Papa, I'm pregnant," I promise you, his first question was, "Who's the father?" You know it! Don't you lie to me, girl. But it's a legitimate question. Who's the father of Jesus? It's not Joseph, because he's virgin born. The father of Jesus is God. Is God. And that matters. Here's why. You and I are sinners because of who our father is. You and I are sinners because of our first father, Adam. You didn't choose to be a sinner. By birth, you are a sinner. By birth, I am a sinner because of Adam's sin. And had Jesus had a human father like you and I have a human father, He would also be a sinner like us. The reason He was born of a virgin and God is His Father is that He is not a sinner. Blood of God flows through His veins. It's not sinless, corrupted blood. He was perfect without sin. Yet Jesus died. Jesus died on a cross. Death is the payment for sin. That's why people die, because of sin. There was no death until there was sin. And yet Jesus died like a sinner died, yet He is not a sinner. Why did He die if he never sinned? Why is He making the payment for sin if He never sinned? He wasn't paying for Himself. He was paying for us. For God so loved the world that He gave His only begotten Son, that whosoever believeth in Him should not perish, die and go to hell, but have everlasting life. Jesus was paying for us. You see, eternal life is the gift of God. But a gift has to be paid for by the person who gives it. So God paid for our gift of eternal life by His Son being the sacrifice or the payment for our sin. The Bible, big Bible word is the propitiation, meaning the payment that satisfies the debt or the payment that satisfies the wrath of God so that God can have peace with us. We don't owe Him anything after the debt is paid. Some of you have a loan, right? And you don't like seeing that person you owe money to. But after the loan is paid, you're friendly again, right? And it's the same with God. We are sinners, and we owe a sin debt, and we don't have peace with God. We're sinners against God. But yet when Jesus Christ paid the debt for us, if I receive His payment, and God says, "You don't owe me anything now, it's already paid," we have peace. You want to have peace with God? Oh, listen to me. I stand here this morning. I have peace with God. Oh, a sinner?

0: sin was paid for by Jesus Christ. I have peace with God. You can have it too. Jesus paid for our sin. Our Creator was dying in our place so that we can be free from the penalty of sin. He conquered. His dead body was taken off the cross. His body was placed into a tomb. And after 3 days, he rose again from the dead. I mean, he conquered sin. He conquered death. It did not have victory over him. He had victory over it. If Jesus was still dead, he could not save us.
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0: Did you ever wonder how the universe got here? There's only two possibilities, creation and speculation. And the speculators would like to say they don't like creation because if it was created, somebody had to do it. And they don't like thinking about that somebody. And that, they think that the universe has always been here. However, they got some problems. Did you know in 1913, Vestal Slipher was looking at planets and stars in the universe and noticed they were moving away from the Earth at speeds up to 2 million miles per hour. How did he know that? Well, you have to believe in the redshift. The redshift is due to the Doppler effect of a moving light source. If the light source is moving away from us, the light will be redder than it's supposed to be. If it's moving toward us, it will be bluer than it's supposed to be. And Vestal Slipher said, everywhere I look, the universe is expanding. And pretty soon all the scientists were looking at that and saying, wow, the universe is expanding. Everybody goes, did you know if things can't expand forever, they have to start? Oh my goodness, start. That implies creation. Scientists didn't like that. But anyhow, it was looking that way. In 1917, an unrelated event, Albert Einstein published his equations on general relativity. William de Sitter, a Dutch mathematician, immediately used these equations to get a mathematical solution which predicted the expanding universe. When Einstein found out that someone had used his equations to explain an expanding universe, he got upset. He said to admit such things is senseless. Why is it senseless? Because if the universe is expanding, it had to start expanding, and that requires creation. And so then they get into the Big Bang Theory for creation. I'm real happy with the Big Bang Theory. I think God spoke, and bang, it happened. Glory to God that we have a creator that put it all together and started it in motion. This is Pete Cowling.
1: I'm Theo Mante. Philippians chapter 2 verse 13 says, "For it is God which worketh in you both to will and to do of his good pleasure." Share your favorite verse on the Anchor through the free Anchor app, ibcd.theanchor.app. Let's encourage one another.
2: Corinthians 13:5 tells us, "Examine yourselves whether ye be in the faith." In the Christian life, we are to take heed to ourselves. We need to make sure that we are doing well, that we are staying healthy in our faith. To do this requires that we examine ourselves. Here is a self-checkup. Ask yourself, am I actively seeking opportunities to help others? 1 Corinthians 10:33, Paul wrote, "Even as I please all men in all things, not seeking mine own profit, but the profit of many, that they may be saved." Jesus Christ, our great example, was the most selfless man to walk upon this earth. He didn't just give what he had, he gave himself. Jesus did not seek his own profit. Instead, he did what was profitable for man, though it cost him so much. The Apostle Paul, following in his footsteps, sought to please all men, not himself. He wasn't looking to use men to make a profit for himself, but rather how he could be used, how he could spend himself to be profitable and helpful to others. In fact, it was Paul who said to the Corinthian believers, "And I will very gladly spend and be spent for you, though the more abundantly I love you, the less I be loved." Our lives are not meant to be stored up and saved up, but our lives are meant to be used up in the saving of others' lives. We need to live for the lives of others. Look out, away from yourself and your self-interest, and search for a need you can fill in somebody else's life. Even the small things we can do for others can often prove to be a big blessing. Dr. Jack Hiles wrote in his book, Meet the Holy Spirit, the following, "So every morning I yield to him, and then I ask him to let me cross the path of people whose path our Lord would cross, and whom our Lord would help if he were here on earth. I must yield to him to make me like Jesus, and then I must yield for him to lead me where Jesus would go. For what value is it to be like Jesus if my path does not cross the path of that one that Jesus would help today?" Would you be like Jesus? Selfless? then actively be seeking to help and be a blessing to others. 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Pray even for God to bring someone to your mind that you can go out of your way to help them in their way, especially to those who are lost, who need help in finding the Savior.
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May I ask you a serious question? Maybe the most important question you could ever be asked. It has to do with the reality of life and what will happen to you when you die. Can you honestly say that you know for certain where you will spend eternity? Before you dismiss the question, I beg you, don't turn away from such an important matter. Would you consider for just a moment what the Bible, God's words to man, tells us? The Bible teaches us that in the beginning, God created the heavens and the earth. His power is so wonderful that all he had to do was speak, and things came into being. He created this world and everything in it. On the sixth day of creation, he made man and breathed life into man. God placed the man, Adam, and the wife that he gave him, Eve, into a perfect garden called Eden. They were free to enjoy the fruit of the garden. There was only one rule: to not eat the fruit of a particular tree. Their disobedience made them sinners, and because we are sons and daughters of Adam and Eve, we too are sinners by nature. Romans chapter 3 verse 10 says, "As it is written, there is none righteous, no, not one." Romans chapter 3 verse 23 tells us, "For all have sinned and come short of the glory of God." We are all sinners. I do not say that to condemn you. The truth is, we are already under condemnation for our sin. I share this news with you because those in danger need to be warned. If you die as a sinner, the Bible is very clear that the penalty is separation from God forever in the lake of fire and brimstone. Romans chapter 6 verse 23 begins with, "For the wages of sin is death." Revelation 20 verse 14 says, "And death and hell were cast into the lake of fire. This is the second death. And whosoever was not found written in the book of life was cast into the lake of fire." As sinners, we do not deserve heaven. We cannot earn heaven, no matter how much good we try to do. We are already damaged by sin, and that is damage that we cannot repair or make right on our own. All men are sinners, and all men must die because of sin. In Romans chapter 5 verse 12, "Wherefore, as by one man, sin entered into the world, and death by sin, so death passed upon all men, for that all have sinned." Adam's sin has gotten all of us into a world of trouble. But just as his sin has damaged us all, there is one whose life can make us new and acceptable to God. That one man is Jesus Christ. Jesus is God, come in the flesh, born of a virgin, so that he would not be a son of Adam, but the Son of God. He is perfect and holy, yet his life was given for us on the cross as our substitute. His death was the payment for our sin. Only he could make the payment for us, because he had no payment to make for himself. Romans chapter 5 verse 8 tells us, "But God commendeth his love toward us, in that, while we were yet sinners, Christ died for us." He made the full payment for your sin. And then after 3 days, Jesus arose from the dead. He conquered sin and death, so that never again could it enslave us and take us to hell. Again, Romans chapter 6 verse 23 says, "For the wages of sin is death, but the gift of God is eternal life through Jesus Christ our Lord." Eternal life is a gift paid for by Jesus. It is freely available to anyone who will receive it. The way to receive that eternal life is by believing. It is faith, not our works, that God exchanges for righteousness. The Apostle Paul wrote in Ephesians chapter 2 verse 8 and 9, "For by grace are ye saved through faith, and that not of yourselves. It is the gift of God, not of works,
lest any man should boast. God takes our work out of salvation, so that we cannot depend on ourselves to be saved. We have a choice to accept or reject His offer of eternal life. Nobody can make that choice for you. Each man, woman, and child must decide for themselves if they will or will not be saved by believing on Jesus Christ. Jesus did everything for you. There is nothing for you to do but believe it. That belief is called repentance in the Bible. It is a change of mind or change of belief. Whatever it is you have been trusting beside Jesus alone cannot save you. You need to change your belief to be only Jesus. His death, burial, and resurrection alone can purchase your salvation. There is no church or religion that can save you. There is no amount of good works that can save you. There is no amount of money that can buy your salvation. Salvation is not based upon your race, finances, or education. Everyone has to get saved the same way. Rich or poor, healthy or sick, wise or unwise. It is only through Jesus Christ that anyone can be saved. Acts chapter 4, verse 12 in our Bible says, "Neither is there salvation in any other, for there is none other name under heaven given among men, whereby we must be saved." My friend, if you have made the decision to put your trust in Jesus only to save you, would you do that right now? We do not know when we will die, but we will die, and then it will be too late. Would you now accept Jesus Christ as your personal Savior? He loves you and wants to save you today. He did for you what you cannot do for yourself. Will you receive His gift of eternal life?

0: Hey, listen to me. This is the reason why a lot of people still don't get saved. When you come to them and you explain to them that you're a sinner, you cannot be saved by works, they get offended at that because I've been a good person all my life. I've gone to church all my life. I pray every day. Right? And you hear all of that, and here's the truth is, they're not going to get saved until they can say, but none of that matters. None of that can save me.
1: 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Hypocrites, goodness and good works are not tickets to heaven. It's only through Christ. We should then live righteously and not to be hypocrites or pretenders.
0: If you're ever in that position, you're drowning, and someone comes to rescue, you're going to have to just let them take over because you fight them, they're going to let you drown. They're trained not to drown with you. Are you listening? And Jesus could come to save sinners, but those who reject him, they're going to go to hell. He doesn't desire it. He's trying to save them. He did everything necessary to save them, but he can't force them to be saved. He won't force them to go to heaven. Do you know why they rejected Jesus Christ? Because they felt rejected by Jesus Christ. They had worked very hard to appear more righteous than other people, and Jesus didn't recognize their righteousness. And because they felt rejected by Jesus Christ when he came, they rejected him. Hey, listening. Hey, listen to me. This is the reason why a lot of people still don't get saved. When you come to them and you explain to them that you're a sinner, you cannot be saved by works, they get offended at that because I've been a good person all my life. I've gone to church all my life. I pray every day. Right? And you hear all of that, and here's the truth is, they're not going to get saved until they can say, but none of that matters. None of that can save me. I'm a sinner on my way to hell. It doesn't matter if I went to church all my life, prayed all my life, pray every day, have Mary looking over my garden, watching the weeds grow. It doesn't matter. But they rejected Jesus because they felt rejected. That he didn't accept their righteousness. They condemned others and put themselves in front of the people as their examples. They told the people, follow us. We are your model. You know, you look up righteous in the dictionary, there's a picture of us Pharisees there. Like we are your example. And when Jesus came and said, don't be like them, they got offended. Even the disciples one time said, Lord, you offended them. They told him, Jesus, you offended them. Yeah, I know. Sometimes you got to offend people. We don't like to. We're not trying to offend everybody, but sometimes people are going to get offended because we say what's true. Yet, Jesus did not point people to them. Jesus did not honor them. Jesus did not recognize their righteousness. In fact, he told his disciples that unless their righteousness exceeded the righteousness of the scribes and Pharisees, that they would not enter the kingdom of God. He said, I know you all think that the Pharisees are a pretty righteous bunch. He says, you got to be more righteous than them to go to heaven. How is that even possible? Nobody's more righteous than those guys. Go ask them. They'll tell you. Right? The Pharisees, how can you be better than them? And Jesus said, no, your righteousness has to exceed their righteousness. Well, how is that possible for us? Only one way, that the righteousness of Jesus Christ is imputed to us. I don't get to heaven because I'm righteous. I get to heaven because Jesus was righteous. Amen? That's the only way to be saved.
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0: Welcome to The Voice. In this broadcast, we feature the dynamic preaching of Dr. Jack Hiles, a man of conviction, clarity, and unwavering commitment to the truths of the King James Bible. For more than four decades, Dr. Hiles faithfully proclaimed God's word from the pulpit of First Baptist Church of Hammond, impacting generations with messages that uplift Christ, strengthen families, and stir hearts toward revival. And now, Dr. Jack Hiles.
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2: I'm not sure why or what has been going, or completely what has been going through my mind in the last few days, but I've really been loving my people for a few days. I was looking tonight at some of the folks who've been here all the way through. A lot of you people are here now that have come in the last few years, but a lot of these folks have been here all the way through. I was looking back to the Guy Clarks back there. Saw them. I doubt if most of our people know who the Guy Clarks are. They were here when I came, and they stood beside the preacher in days of battle when the going was rough. I was looking at Mr. Hastings back here, the Hastings, and thanking God for them. He's not well now. He's had a heart attack in recent years. But there was a day before I became pastor here when Mr. Hastings was doing all along before I came what all of us are doing now. He's passing out gospel tracts and getting the gospel out, doing soul winning on the streets and so forth. And I've been looking at some others of you. I saw Mrs. Barr back here a while ago and Mrs. Ruskowski. And somewhere around here I saw Mary Ruth Harrington and some others. And I've been thanking God. You know, you didn't know back yonder 16 and a half years ago what you had in your hand, did you? You didn't know what God was going to do with the old church, did you? Who had ever dreamed when I spoke to 40 people that first night? Who had ever dreamed this many folks would ever be in the old First Baptist Church of Hammond, Indiana? And so I'm thanking God. I thank God tonight in a real new way for my deacons. I've got the finest group of men who work with me that God ever gave a preacher. And they have to put up with an awful lot, and I don't say amen to that. They have to put up with an awful lot. And they do. I'm busy. Sometimes I don't keep them as informed as I want to because I'm busy. And sometimes we go a few weeks longer than we should before we get to something. But God bless these men. I must say this. Thank God for Ed Roush. Thank God for Ed Roush and all he's meant to me through these years. L.J. Parr. And I don't want to get off on the names, but I've been thanking God for them, especially those who stood the test and stood beside their preacher 16 and a half years ago. Now, I've sort of been feeling sorry for you, too. You know, when the church is smaller, I could do more. I could be more. Now, it's humanly impossible to even come close to doing what I always did. Back yonder, we had 700 folks in Sunday school. This morning, 21,237 in Sunday school. We had no college in those days. We had no high school, no grade school in those days. I can recall when I used to go to youth activities. Somebody said the other day, said, "We want you at the high school, son." God knows. God knows. I'd love to spend hours with those dear kids. We have 4,000 high schoolers. I don't even know a lot of their names. I know their faces. I know more names than they think. But I love them like I love the others. But it's just, well, I've been feeling sorry for you a little bit. I wish it could be three or four people. But you don't. You'd hate to have three or four guys like me bothering you all the time. But I'd like to be three or four people. And I had this thought this week. I'm just sort of tired of being mortal. I plan to continue being it for a while longer, but I'm just sort of tired of it. I've sort of been wishing I could be omniscient and omnipresent and omnipotent. I wish I could be everywhere and know everything I want to know and have all the power I want to have. That's sort of the way Paul felt in Romans chapter 8. Paul, if you recall, Paul had physical problems. We think he was little. The name Paul means little. We know he had a bad voice because he wrote the church at Corinth and said, "You said my speech is contemptible." We know he had bad eyes. He had the disease of ophthalmia that caused him to not be able to see very well. We know he had a thorn in the flesh. He sought the Lord three times in 2 Corinthians and said, "Lord, remove the thorn." And the Lord did not remove the thorn. But he said, "My grace is sufficient for you." We know that Paul was little of stature, we think, and we know he was weak of voice and bad eyes and not well, and from all the writings of Paul, we do not believe he was a well man at all. And I think Paul just gets a bit impatient, Romans chapter 8, and he says, man, I wish I were immortal. Then he said, the earnest expectation. That those words, earnest expectation, in the Greek mean watching with outstretched head. Watching. Paul said, now I'm watching with an outstretched head. I want that new body. I want to be like Jesus. I want to shed this frailty. I want to get rid of this weakness. I want this robe of flesh to drop and rise and seize the everlasting prize and shout while passing through the air, farewell, farewell, sweet hour of prayer. Paul said, I have an earnest expectation. I expect something. I'm watching for something with my head stuck out like this saying, where is it? When is it going to come? I think I know how he felt. Paul said again in verses 19 and 23, he said, waiting for the adoption to wit. And the word waiting means more than just sitting down waiting for a bus. The word means urgently expecting, eagerly expecting, saying, I'm expecting it. Like a little child eagerly awaits Christmas, or a bride, a fiancé awaits a wedding day, or like a child or somebody awaits a birthday, and all that that means. And Paul said, I'm eagerly expecting and watching for, and with my neck stuck out, I'm looking for and watching for the day when I'll have a perfect body, and I'll be like Jesus, and my body won't be weak anymore. In verse 23, he calls it groaning, and that means waiting and grieving and pleading. Paul said, I wait, and I grieve because I'm weak. I grieve because I can't be all the places I want to be. I grieve because I don't know all I want to know. I grieve because I'm not as well as I want to be. And Paul said, we groan, the whole creation, all Christians, groan and travail and gather, and waiting for the adoption to wit, the redemption of our bodies. And again he said, in verse 22, travail, like a woman in delivery wanting to get it over with. Here's what you ladies, God bless you, have been pregnant now. Many have been pregnant for 2 or 3 years, it seems like. Mrs. Streeter's been pregnant for 11 years, and with just a few days intervention in between. And you ladies, you know, Mrs. Bordway, you still pregnant? And you know how it is. I mean, she's been pregnant, I'm sure this pregnancy, 18 months at least. And she's, and I dare say she's said to Ray time and time again, I'll be glad when it's all over. And Ray said, me too. I'm tired of eating pickles at midnight and watermelon at 2 o'clock in the morning and cantaloupe at 3 o'clock in the morning, hamburgers for breakfast. I'm tired of that. And, if I just get it over with. And that's what Paul said. Paul said, I want to be strong of body. And he said, I want to be all to my people that I could be. And I get so impatient, he said. I just want to get it over.
3: He said, I'm like a woman been waiting to have a baby. Then she's uncomfortable, and then she's big, and when she lays on her back, she looks like a pyramid, and on her stomach looks like a rocker on a rocking chair, and then she don't feel good, then you have to turn sideways to get through the door, and then get a crowbar to wiggle her through the door, and her face gets sort of funny looking, even funnier than usual, and sort of funny looking, and she just says, oh, how long, how long, how long, and Paul, no doubt, had some expectant mothers in his church, and he said, I'm just like you expectant mothers. Not exactly like them, but I feel the same way you feel. I'm waiting to be delivered. I want to be delivered from this bondage. I want to be delivered from this slavery. I want to be delivered from this flesh. I want to have a body that'll where I can be strong and serve God like I ought to serve him, and love him like I ought to love him, and care for him like I ought to care for him, and serve my people like I ought to serve my people. And I've sort of felt that way a little bit. By the way, this is he who said, I've served you night and day with tears. This is he who said, I press forward toward the mark of the high calling of God, which is in Christ Jesus. This is the one that said, as much as in me is, I'm ready to preach the gospel. This is the one who said, in afflictions and distresses and stripes and imprisonments and tumults and labors, this one that went day and night, he was the one who had bad eyesight. This one that went day and night, he was the one who had a squeaky voice. This one who went day and night, he was the one that had the thorn in the flesh. And yet, in spite of his bad eyesight, he kept pressing on. In spite of his bad voice, he kept pressing on. In spite of his sick body, he kept pressing on. But as he kept on going day and night, never turning back and never stopping, and always pressing on, always on the go. And as he did it, he said, Dear Lord, I'd like to do better. And I know how he felt. I think he said three things. I do not know what Paul thought, but I know what I've thought in the last few days. I've had a longing to be omnipresent in the last few days. I am, the other day, in the last few days,
2: So many people need me. I don't know why they need me, but so many folks need me. My Brother Hiles, can I see you now? Oh, my, that rings in my ears. Mrs. McKinney, how far am I booked ahead of my appointments now for the last of August? And that means if anybody sees me between now and August, I've got to cancel something else or see you at a late hour or take some time off. What little sleep I get. And I want to see you. And God knows I do. But I get so frustrated sometimes. Brother House, I've got to see you. And Brother House, I need you. And I want to be needed. And I want you to come on. But I'll be glad when I get omnipresent. I'll be glad when I can say, look, I'll be in all these offices here. Just line up in front of anyone. And I'll be in all these offices. And I can see all the folks that need to see me. And Brother Hiles, can I see you now? Or they want you at the high school. One of the deacons of the night who loves me said, Brother Hiles, they want you at the high school. They miss you at the high school. And I'm glad they miss me. And God knows I miss them. And somebody said, a college student's dad wrote me a letter and said, look, my son's been there in college for all this year, and you haven't even seen him yet. And if he gets an appointment, he's got to get one 5 months ahead of time. What's wrong with you? Well, I have a little weakness, Dad. I'm not omnipresent. I wish I were. I'd love to, God knows this is true, I'd love to take about an hour and talk to every college student in our college. Oh, what a comfort they are to me. The notes they put under my door and the sweet words of encouragement. Today, numbers of the young people at college have written me notes and said, Brother Howes, we're praying especially for you this week. And I'd love to take an hour with every one of them. But did you know if I took a half hour with every one of our people, it'd take me 8 years working 80 hours a week to see everybody in the church? And I'm not trying to talk you out into leaving the church. You stay around. I mean, just to see me is worth it all. But I'm saying that I'd love to do it. And one fellow said, he said, I tried to call you 20 times and couldn't get you. Oh, I understand. I understand. If you knew one fellow out here this morning, said, won't you answer my letter? Letter. Good night. I got letters coming out in my ears this afternoon, most all afternoon. Most preachers are taking naps and getting ready for Sunday night or having a little recreation. I've been dictating letters almost all afternoon and trying to get caught up on my correspondence and so forth. I don't want you to feel sorry for me. I just want to tell you, I do love you, and I do want to be all that I ought to be to you. And somebody said, Brother Hiles, and Cindy said, Dad, you know I'm a cheerleader, and you haven't seen a basketball game all year. She said, we only have one more game. Couldn't you come and see me cheer? Oh, I couldn't come. I had appointments with you, and I couldn't go. I slipped out for 10 minutes of one high school football game, and I love sports. God knows I love sports. I follow sports. Nobody knows sports. I don't know the Bible very well, but I know sports very well. And I love sports, and I'd love to be on the sideline cheering for all of our boys at the basketball games, but I can't. There are too many folks need help. There are too many folks need counseling. There are too many broken hearts. There are too many wounded lives. There are too many shipwrecked lives. Somebody's got to help them. And I went to one football game for 10 minutes. Funny thing. When I got there, we were tied, I think, when I got there. And in the 10 minutes I was there, our team scored 2 touchdowns and beat a team that hadn't been beaten in 2 years. And boy, when old Bronco Nagurski comes on the field, boy, things begin to happen. But God knows I'd love to do that. But I can't do it. And I had to say to Cindy, I'd love to, but I can't. I can't. I have appointments tonight. And when I go out of town, oh my, telephone rings off the wall in my motel room, and they knock on the door. Every preacher in the area, he's got some problems that Brother Hiles is going to solve, and he gets there. So I try to get away, and I can't get away. The other day, I was preaching down Tennessee, and the phone rang, and every preacher had problems, and everybody had to knock on the door, and knocked on the door, and I finally said, not going to answer it anymore. And knocked on the door, and knocked again, and knocked again, and knocked again. And I finally, I said, I'm not going to go. I didn't say it out loud. Not going to go. I've got to have some time alone. And heard a voice say, it's the maid. Clean up your room. And I went to the door and opened the door. And some preacher disguised his voice to get me to the door. And he said, I've got a problem I want to talk to you about. I said, I know you got a problem. You're a dirty liar. That's the problem you got. I had to talk to him. And finally, I went to the airport. And was waiting in the airport and trying to get away and just catch the plane. Had a few minutes to walk around the airport. And some guy walked up and said, aren't you Dr. Jack Hiles? I said, yes. He opened his briefcase and said, would you sign my Bible?
3: I wanted to get a nice pick and stick him in the eyeball with it. And I signed his Bible. Now, boy, I've been letting to get on the airplane. And I got on the airplane and sat down and finally had some place where nobody will know me. And right across the aisle, the fellow said, "Aren't you Dr. Jack Hiles?" I said, "No, I never saw him in my life before." He laughed and he said, "You must want to be alone." I said, "No, sir." He said, "I'm education director at a church in a certain town in Virginia. I've heard about you. I'd like to ask you some questions." So I got off the airplane at Roanoke, Virginia, and decided to have some, to call the office and see if they had anything at the office. And I called the office, and I said, "Calling long distance collect. Area code 219-932-0711. This is Jack Hiles calling collect." She, before I even said this, Jack Hiles, she said, "You sound like Dr. Jack Hiles." The operator said that. And I said, "Yes, ma'am." She said, "Could I ask you a question about the Bible?" I was down in Chattanooga recently preaching, and I couldn't get any privacy. Brother Vineyard was there, and he bothered me all the time we were there. Couldn't get any privacy. And then took off over to the shopping center across the street, a mall shopping center, decided to walk around and needed some socks, so I bought some socks. And the fellow that sold me the socks said, "Dr. Hiles, would you stay here while I go out in my car and get my Bible? I want you to sign my Bible." And I'm saying, I wish I could be omnipresent. Oh, to be omnipresent. And lately, I'll be honest with you, I guess everybody gets a little like this sometimes. You get to where you don't feel like you're good anything, really. I look at the deacons and think they need more than they've got. I look at the church members and say, you need more of me and more than you've got in the grade school and the high school and the college and the family and the staff and the custodians. I was walking down the hall the other day, and I thought, I wish I had time. I don't have time to play. I never play. I never go to parties. I don't have time. But sometimes if our kids have a banquet, I'll run by and say greet them just for a few minutes. But I was walking down the hall the other day, and I saw O'Bill Bossinger, one of our custodians, and a fellow saved our rescue mission, still lives there. And I remembered how I used to in Texas take my custodians fishing. We'd just take off in the noon hour, and I'd take them fishing. And I thought, I'd like to spend some time with O'Bill. God bless him. He needs his preacher some, and I'd love to spend some time with him. I got on the airplane the other day, and Friday I went up and preached for my son-in-law. Up in just one night, flew up late in the afternoon, got there about 5:30 and preached and left during the service before Dr. Tom Wallace preached when I got through and went to the airport, called a plane out, got back here in time to go to bed about 1 o'clock in the morning. But I got on the airplane in Chicago. As I got on the airplane, there were two folks in a wheelchair. One lady, an older lady in a wheelchair, and her husband with her, I gathered. And a good-looking young man had a letter sweater on, football letter sweater on, and looked like he had been well-built, but he's very skinny now. And one eye was closed like that, and obviously he was nearly blind. Not completely, but nearly. And there was a big, tall, nice-looking young man about 30 years of age with him, 35 years of age with him. And he was tending to this fellow. Obviously had been injured seriously, had a big scar all across his head, down across his cheek like that big scar with stitches on it. And so I, this older, this a young, a taller man,

Yes, he was. I said, how was he injured? I've been admiring the way you've been taking care of him. How was he injured? And he said he wasn't injured. He said he had a car wreck, but the car wreck didn't cause him any difficulty. But they went down and took x-rays of his head because it did hit his head, but no problem, except he found out he had an aneurysm on the brain and was just about to die with a stroke. If it burst, he'd die with a stroke. And he said, God let him have the car wreck so he'd have an x-ray of his brain. Otherwise, the boy would have died. And I said, he's an athlete? Yes. He said he was the captain of the, the Saginaw High School football team. And the All-State football player, I think he said. And I said, I admire the way you treat him. And he said, thank you, sir. I said, by the way, my name is Jack Hiles. When I said that, he jumped 2 feet in the seat. And he turned around. He said, are you the Jack Hiles? I said, sir, there ain't but one. And we thank God for that. But anyway, he said, are you pastor of the church in Hammond? And I said, yes. He said, I'm pastor of First Baptist Church of Saginaw, Michigan. And I said, I won't tell you, I admire what you've done. And then the memories began to flood my soul. How when I used to pastor little churches like that, how I used to go to the hospital and stay up all night with people. I remember that little white girl down in Henderson, Texas, and I stayed up all night with her 3 nights in a row as she was just fighting for life. I remember how when when I had smaller churches, how I used to do. That fella, the pastor, had flown all the way to Chicago to get that young man and escort him back to Saginaw. And I thought, my people deserve more than they get. And I wrote a poem. And you say, you're a poet? You better know it, brother. Old Shakespeare is trembling up there, down there, wherever he is right now. Yeah. I wrote a poem, and I want you to listen to it. My people, listen especially. My plea, O Lord, this is my plea, that I might omnipresent be, thy glory soon revealed in me, this bondage of corruption flee, which I possess not willingly. May I escape this vanity until thy glorious liberty that's known by those who live with thee, then I'll be one or two or three. Alas, I would be happy when my people, loved ones, and my friends will never see their schedules bend, for I will never have to send away someone whose wits at end. And I can to my people say, of course I can see you today, and never have to cause delay to needy ones who come my way. And then my folks will know no lack. No could I talk to Brother Jack, then he's not in, but he'll call back. No could you return, he's busy now, for then I'll see them all somehow. I groan, O Lord, I groan, O God, if it could soon be shown the sincere love I have known for those dear folk who are my own. So now I tiptoe to thy throne to rendezvous with thee alone while ill winds are so fiercely blown. I pray, O Lord, I pray that soon shall pass this naughty day when I can trade these feet of clay for those that never shall decay. Then in a perfect, blameless way, I can love and give and serve like you, my Savior, do deserve. When from thy path I'll never swerve, for I will in thy likeness wake and thy divine omniscience take, and sin and weakness will forsake. How long, O Lord, how long, until I join the gathering throng in that next land where I belong, where no flat notes disturb the song, and e'en my heart shall know no wrong. I long to be omnipotent, so I can serve without this tent of clay, which far too oft is bent to sin and bad and accident. O God, please give me your consent to follow soon where Jesus went. I only then will be content when raptured I am heaven sent, for then thy praises I can sing without this Hiles-ish off-key ring. And then I can declare thy word without my migraine vision blurred, and only then can I reveal the deepening love I always feel. Travail, O Lord, travail, accompanies my impatient wail to speak the day when I won't fail. My members, friends, and family, my deacons, who mean much to me. My staff, my high school, grade school too, the college kids, both old and new. But until then, I'll be your man. I'll work and love and try and plan. I'll give my all, that's all I can. And thank you, God, for my dear clan of folk who care and understand and pray for me and hold my hand. And those are my thoughts. I'll be glad when I'm omnipresent. I long to be able to do more. I go day and night. I mean that, day and night. I long to be able to do more. Paul, I think, was saying something else. I think he was saying, I long to be omnipresent.

omnipresent, but I want to be omniscient. I want to know all I need to know. And the longer I preach, the more I need to know, and the more I know, the less I seem to know. I long to be, I'm tired of being mortal and not knowing. I long to have wisdom to counsel you properly. Those 135 folks a week that knock on my door, those 135 folks a week that come to my office for counseling, I long to know what to say. Folks, time and time again, when you leave my office after I've given you advice, I put my head against the door and say, "Oh, God, I hope I was right. I hope I was right." Young lady comes to my office and says, "Brother Hiles, he's proposed to me. I don't know whether I love him or not. I think I love him, but sometimes I don't think I love him." Sounds like a married woman, doesn't it? "But I think I love him. Sometimes I don't know. Sometimes I think I do." "Brother Hiles, should I marry him?" "I'll do what you say." And there in my hands, I hold that young lady's future. She's going to do exactly what I say. College students come to my office and say, "Brother Hiles, should I teach or should I, what courses should I take?" "I'll do what you say. Young people come and say, "Brother Hiles, should I go with this one or that one?" "I'll do what you say." And after you're gone, I put my head against the door and say, "Oh, God, I hope I didn't make a mistake. I'll be so glad when I'll never make a mistake in judgment and never make a mistake because I don't know all I need to know." And I say with Paul, "I groan. I earnestly expect. I sit up and wait expectantly with my head waiting for it, looking for it and longing for it." What? "The day when I'll not be mortal and where I'll be like him." I was reliving tonight some of the mistakes I've made through the years. This afternoon I was thinking about them. You've heard me talk about this fellow, but I think about him time and time again. George Logan, I saw you this morning. You here now? George Logan is up here. George is one of my high school boys in Texas. He's now a pastor. And Georgia, you remember Cortez Pippin, don't you? Cortez Pippin was a young man in Miller Road Baptist Church of Garland, Texas. I loved him. One of the sweetest Christians I ever knew. He'd sit down at the front and I'd preach. And Cortez, he wouldn't say amen. He'd say, "Praise Jesus. Praise Jesus." One of the sweetest Christians. And God called Cortez to preach, saved him from a life of sin, and called him to preach. And Cortez came to my office one day and he said, "Pastor, God's called me to preach." And he said, "To what college should I attend?" And I said, "Cortez, a preacher doesn't need to go to college." I didn't know any better. All preachers don't. But I was a young man. And I was in that stage, you know, God will put the words in your heart and so forth. And I said, "Cortez, I think you can be a preacher without going to college. I'd suggest you not go. I wish I could live that over again." He didn't go to college. He went out and tried to build a church. He didn't know how. He hadn't grown up in a church. He didn't know how. Wasn't long as he got into sin. For years, he was in the penitentiary. I went to bed night after night after night thinking, if I just had wisdom enough, that fellow wouldn't go to the penitentiary. For the day I heard he died. Wasted life. Why? Because I needed wisdom I didn't have. Because I needed to be omniscient. I needed to know more. And I get so weary of soul sometimes. Oh, my God, when will I learn? I want to be rid of this mortal. I think Paul meant something else. I think he meant, I want to be omnipotent. And I do, too. I do, too. You preachers know what I mean. You're tired, you don't feel good. And you've gone day and night, and you're too tired to preach. And you get up and you preach, and you want to give God a strong body. You don't have a strong body. Last Sunday night, just before I left my study to come over here, I had a migraine headache. Now, if you ever have migraine headaches, you know how they start. They start, you lose your vision, like dancing waters, stuff like that, and you can't see to read. And I, just before I walked out to walk over here, I said, "Lord, I've got to read the Bible. I've got to read my sermon outline," and walked over. And all the time the service was going on, I was having one of those vision, blurry vision, migraine headaches, and so forth. And I went back to the study, and I said, "Lord, you deserve more than that." And one of these days, bless God, when Jesus comes, you're going to get more than that. That's one reason I'm going to preach all over heaven, and I'm going to preach for the whole millennial reign. Between times I'm running this town as mayor and police chief, the venue be to head the Department of Transportation in the town, here on the transit company, and between the time I'm running this town as mayor and running the school system here in this town and kicking out all the dirty liberals from the schools, I'm just going to preach and preach and preach. And you think I preach long now? You wait till then when I don't get tired. And I was preaching down Tennessee Monday night. Now, I used to have a migraine headache about once every month, sometimes once every 2 or 3 months. And for years, I only had one about once every 6 months. But Monday night, I'll declare, I was sitting in the pastor's study just about to preach, and my vision went blurry again. And you know, those you folks, how many of you ever have migraines? You know what I mean? How it starts dancing at first, and you can't see too well. And
I went in the pulpit two nights in a row, back in my room, and I said, Lord, I'm a better preacher than that, and I know it, and you know it. I wish those folks knew it tonight. And I know it, and you know it. I'll be glad when all that's gone, and these spots before my eyes, and this sinus trouble ever since I've been up here, my sinuses have been draining. When Lake Michigan goes dry, I can fill it back up with my you-know-what, and snort, and run, and sometimes I want to just reach in there and dang, yank it out! One of these days, you're going to hear me preach without sniffling one time, bless God. And this old mortal's going to be gone. And you're going to look at me and you're going to say, hey, what a good-looking guy that fella is. Look at that head of hair on that fella. Blessed be God. Glory to God. Hallelujah. I'll be glad. I'll be glad. I've just sort of been wanting to get my body. You say, Brother Howes, that's sort of fanatical. It's not. It's laid away. It's waiting for me. You ladies go down and buy your dress laid away. Nag at your husband. When can I make the next payment? When I get that thing out of layaway. Time you get it out of layaway, you're two sizes larger and can't wear it when you get it out. Either that or you need a maternity dress. Well, I'll tell you what. I've got a body in layaway, and I just want to hurry up and get it out, that's all. I want to get it out so it'll never get tired and it'll never get weary. Then I'd like to come back during the millennium and pastor again the largest church in the world and be a college president and superintendent of school and travel more than evangelists do. I've written 24 books and radio and 135 appointments a week and the travel and the preaching and the studying and all the rest of it. I'll be glad when I have a body like this. No wonder the psalmist said, I shall be satisfied when I wake in thy likeness. And that's the only time any Christian's going to be completely satisfied. Oh, when our bodies are like his, we shall be like him and see him as he is. We'll never get tired anymore. We'll never get weary. Preachers, you'll never have to lean up against the pulpit on Sunday night. Some of you folks think we're being folksy when we lean up like this. No, we're trying to keep them passing out. That's what it is. I was preaching over in Des Moines, Iowa, not long ago. During the song service, and I leaned over to the pastor and I said, I'm sure that I'm preaching tonight. He said, why? I said, because I'd hate to have to sit through a sermon. I'd sleep all the way through it. I even went to sleep almost during the song service. And for that one night, I always went to sleep hearing me preach. I know how Larry Stromberg feels all the time now. But I'll be glad, and won't you preachers be glad when you'll have a body during the millennium? Well, somebody asked tonight, you think folks will be saved during the millennium? I sure do. I think whatever revivals and invitations and baptized folks during the millennium. I sure do. And, Brother, think of it, being able to preach with a glorified body that never gets tired. And you never get, Brother Vineyard, your voice never get you in a draft, you know, like we preach in these churches, and your voice gets all raspy, and you've heard me do it, and I've heard you do it, and a body that won't have any voice trouble, and you won't ever get weary and tired. And when you try to study, you don't all of a sudden you go off to sleep and wake up like that. And a body that's big and strong, no little runny body like this over here, weighs 72 pounds. No out-of-shape body like Fisk has got here, and no one-arm body like Sully's got. We'll all be like him and have our bodies. Even so, John said, come on, Jesus, I want to be like you. I want to see you as you are and to hasten the day. And those that sort of been the thoughts have been going through my mind lately. But I'll tell you what I'm going to do. I want to use what I got. I mean, if I got a migraine, I'm going to preach. I don't have one tonight, by the way. I don't have any excuse tonight. I'm going to preach. Then every time I've got these spots that I've had for 15 years in front of my eyes, ever since we had the problem at the church here, the doctor said, we got a PA problem. Can you do something about that right quick, fellas? These spots will be all gone. But I'll preach if I got them, and I'll preach if I'm tired. I preached in Oklahoma City, Oklahoma, and I went to my room for a little while, and I was going to go to bed that night, late at night, and I decided to kneel and pray beside the bed. It was about 11:30 or 12 o'clock. I knelt and prayed beside the bed. And that next thing, it's almost 3 o'clock in the morning, I woke up, gone to sleep, praying beside the bed. I was sick, had to fly the next day down to Indianapolis, Indiana. Had 103 fever, leaned up against the pulpit and preached for Dr. Ford Porter. And I went back to my room and I said, dear Lord, you deserve more than this. You deserve more than a fellow that's sick and leaning against the pulpit. Blessed be God, I'll give it to him one of these days. We had pastor school here many years ago, back we didn't have much building. And
back when we had about 300 or 400 to come to pastor school. And the Sunday before pastor school, that morning, I got sick. And I had 104 fever that day and couldn't come to church. And the next day, the fever was high. But I came on to pastor school that night. We had a class that night, opening night. And I said, Lord, just let me have the first class. Just the first one. That's all. Just the first one. And I taught the first one. Then the next class came. And I said, Lord, give me strength for the next one. And I taught the next one. You know, I forgot I was sick. And had a wonderful pastor school. And then at the end of pastor school, the closing meal we're having over in the annex after we had our fire, over in the annex down the alley, an old man came to me, and tears in his eyes, and his hair was white with snow, like snow, and he said, Brother Jack, 20 years too late! 20 years too late! 20 years too late! And I said, what do you mean? He said, if somebody had taught me 20 years ago what I've learned this week, he said, I didn't know it. I didn't know it. Now I'm an old preacher. It's too late. Why didn't somebody tell me 20 years ago? I began to weep, and I walked down the alley right here. And suddenly it dawned on me I'd been sick. First, I thought, good night, I forgot about it. But check to see if I got any fever. Felt up there. Didn't feel like I had any fever. I always feel the lobe of my ear, see if I got fever. I get hot on my lobe of my ear right there. And it tickles, too. It sort of feels good. And so I got the lobe of my ear. And And I said, I thank God. I didn't even know it. I didn't even know I was sick. And God had given me strength to go all week. And I felt a spell coming on. When I have spells, I shout and clap my hands. When I have spells, I take off my shoes. And I took off my shoes out here in the alley of right behind the building. I took and made gloves out of, put them on my hands like that, and walked up and down, clapping my hands and saying, glory to God, glory to God, praise the Lord, hallelujah. And said, the Lord uses me. Let me ask you a question. Some of you folks, strong bodies, don't even serve the Lord. Loafing. Country is going to hell. Use what you've got. But you say, preacher, I stutter. Then stutter Jesus then. But you say, Brother House, I'm crippled. Okay, then live for Jesus. But you say, preacher, I'm bald-headed. Then let your light so shine. But you say, I'm timid. Then suck your thumb while you serve God. But you say, embarrassed, and do this while you serve the Lord. But serve Him. As long as you've got breath in God's dear name, let Him have all you have. I'm going to close now. I was thinking tonight before I stood up here. What am I doing up here? Why do 4,000 preachers come all over the world here? Why? I'm no better preacher than most of the country preacher. Came to town, couldn't find my way out, and had to build a church to make a living while I was there. I teach working. You heard about the fellow who had 10 sons. Said the first son was a lawyer, and the second was a liar, too. Said the third was a banker, and the fourth was a crook, too. Said the fifth was a school teacher, and the sixth was at a state institution, too. Said the seventh was a doctor, and the eighth one stayed up all night, too. Said the ninth was a preacher, and the tenth one didn't work for a living, either. But preachers, I'll tell you what. You'll learn an awful lot this week, and you'll learn methods, and you'll learn the way to do it. But if I could just sum it all up and put it in one little package, I'll tell you what. I'm no better preacher. I'm no smarter person than you are. But God knows this is true. Years ago, I gave Him what I had. I gave Him what I had. And this is true. I go at it. And I work at it. And I give it all I got. And if I had more, and if I had 36 hours in a day, I'd want to serve Him 36 hours. And if I had another 49 and a half years to live, I'd want to serve Him another 49 and a half years. If God gives me my 70, I want to give Him another 20 and a half. Oh, one day, I'll serve. And when I do see Him, my body will be just like His. And I'll have a perfect body with no sin, no pain, no being tired, no heartache, no temptation, no weak. But when I do, I want to be able to say, I did the best. I didn't have what some other fellows had. I didn't have the talent other fellows had. But I did the best I could. You know, I sort of clawed my way through my ministry. You've seen some boxers, you know. Boxers, you know, that are cute little boxers. Boy, they're just right. They know how to left jab. And you know, like Muhammad Ali. And then you got these old gut boxers. Hey, just come on in. And while they're hitting you, you know, that's sort of the way I've done it through these years. I've just sort of clawed and scraped and done the best I could. But blessed be God, you've got talent. You don't have to be good looking. You don't have to be big and strong. All you've got to do is say, oh, my God in heaven, take me and use me. All I have is yours. Every bit of it. You can have it all. I won't keep any of it. I won't steal a bit of it. It's all yours. Let Him have it. Let God have it. His power can make you what you ought to be. His love can fill your soul, and you will see it was best for Him to have His way with you. That's the secret. That's it. Does He have all of you tonight? Does He have all of you? Bow your heads, please.

You've just heard a rebroadcast of a powerful message by Dr. Jack Hiles, former pastor of the First Baptist Church of Hammond, Indiana. Thank you for listening, and we hope to have you with us next time.

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1: Second Corinthians 13:5 tells us, "Examine yourselves, whether ye be in the faith." In the Christian life, we are to take heed to ourselves. We need to make sure that we are doing well, that we are staying healthy in our faith. To do this requires that we examine ourselves. Here is a self-checkup. Ask yourself, am I cultivating a constant sense of the presence of God? When Adam and Eve sinned in the Garden of Eden, the Bible says that they hid themselves from the presence of the Lord. Sin makes us uncomfortable to be around God. We know when we have disappointed the Lord, and it is common that people hide rather than confront and confess. The fellowship that Adam and Eve once enjoyed with God, walking in the garden, in the cool of the day, was broken because of sin. For God to allow man a way back into his presence is one of the greatest blessings of God. Moses understood the importance of God's presence. In Exodus 33, verse 14, and he said, "My presence shall go with thee, and I will give thee rest." And he said unto him, "If thy presence go not with me, carry us not up hence." Moses did not want to go anywhere that God was not going. He knew that he needed God's presence in order to succeed. How can you and I make it without the presence of God? Those in our church have heard me say on many occasions that a walk with God is a constant awareness of God's presence in your life. One of the ways to cultivate a sense of God's presence in your life is to gather with God's people in His name. Jesus said, "For where two or three are gathered together in my name, there am I in the midst of them." When others gather around you, there ought to be a sense that God's presence is with you. It is a hallmark of Joseph's success. The Lord was with him, and it was obvious in how God blessed everything Joseph did. If your check reveals that you're not cultivating a sense of God's presence, invite God to be with you. Talk with the Holy Spirit. Seek His guidance and counsel all day long in everything you do. Stay in constant communication with God.
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Hello, this is Tessa Grace. One of my favorite Bible verses is Isaiah 40 verse 13. 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

0: Hello boys and girls and faithful listeners, happy listening to you all. Once again, this is Brother Emerson Ubas.
1: And this is Mrs. Amante.
0: And we want to welcome you in our program,
1: It's Kids Time.
0: Hello and hi to you, Mrs. Amante. How are you today?
1: Yes, hello Brother Ubas. I am doing great and happy to be here again with our boys and girls. Ikaw Brother Ubas, how are you today?
0: I'm excited to spend our next hour with the boys and girls. And by the grace of God, okay lang ko. And I hope and I pray atong mga faithful listeners nga they're happy, okay, and healthy.
1: That's right, Brother Ubas. I am hoping nga nasila dili kon gauban-uban na to. Nga excited na maminaw sa ato ang lesson.
0: Yes, and excited ko sa atong lesson karon. And sa mga papa, mga lulo, mga tito, mga uncle, mga daddy, hello sirs, happy listening ninyo diha.
1: And of course, to our lovely mothers, Lola and Tita, and atong mga ate, salamat sa pagpaminaw.
0: Yes, atong i-abi-abi, atong i-kuan atong mga listeners nga faithful sila sa Kids Time. And of course, excited na ko mo deliver sa message from the Bible and mga songs and exciting and encouraging and Christ-honoring music
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0: Hello boys and girls and faithful listeners. Nag-enjoy ko sa kids time ng mga songs. I hope nga nag-enjoy po kamo karon. And we encourage you boys and girls and faithful listeners to keep on praying, like padayon sa inyong pag-ampo. We encourage you to spend more time for God in prayer and kanang ikuanin mo imong time sa Ginoo. Just talk and istorya sa Ginoo in prayer. And ato ang power is nagagikan sa prayer. So boys and girls and faithful listeners, pray today. Spend more time in prayer.
1: Yes, and I encourage you boys and girls to read your Bible. It's a love letter from God para sa imuhon. So maybe not the whole chapter. Maybe you can start a couple of verses, Brother Ubas, diba?
0: Yes, and also learning from the Bible. And another thing yung makalearn ka sa Bible, sa pagpaminaw diha sa Sunday school. I encourage you to come to Sunday school. If naa na kay church nga giadtuan, padayon. And I encourage you to learn with us and grow with us.
1: Yes, and I encourage you, highly encourage you boys and girls to obey your parents. You know what? If you obey your parents, you're also obeying God. Kaya if you obey nyo yung parents, malipay man ang Ginoo, di ba, Brother Ubas?
0: Yes, and of course, boys and girls, I encourage you to bring your parents' name to God. Like, pray for them every day. Pray for your parents. Because we don't know unsa ang struggles nga ilahang go through this week. But one thing, nga ato ang ma-help sa ato ang parents is to pray for them. Pray for power, provision, protection, and you can bring the names of imong parents diha sa Ginoo.
1: That's a great encouragement, Brother Ubas. Also, boys and girls, I encourage you to help others in any way. So, maybe nakita mo sa inyong siblings, inyong neighbor, inyong churchmate, help them. Maybe they need water, or they need maybe a note, or Brother Ubas.
0: Yes, that's a good thing. There's a great song for you, boys and girls. One of our faithful listeners, ganahan siya aning a song from Patch the Pirate, Lina.

0: tacos, and tacos are mighty good.
1: Wow, I enjoyed that songs and I like it. And this is the Kids Time. You're listening sa Kids Time. Once again, this is Brother Emerson Ubas.
2: And again, this is Mrs. Amante.
1: And we are happy to have you today. And thank you sa pag-spend rin sa Kids Time sa inyuhang time. If na kay access sa Bible karon, and again, I'm excited to bring you the verses from the Bible. Sa Proverbs 30, verse 24 and 27. Proverbs 30, chapter 30, verse 24 and 27. The Bible says, there be four things which are little upon the earth, but they are exceeding wise. And verse number 27, the locust have no king, yet go they forth, all of them by bands. One day, I was reading my Bible one morning, and nakuha akong attention. There is a little things. The Bible mentioned about the little things upon the earth. And they are, the Bible says, they are exceeding wise. And I think it's wise for me and for you nga maka-learn sa little thing from the Bible and then maka-help na to. Na-amaze ko nga God uses the locust for us to learn something. And locust, gi-describe siya nga long, powerful hind legs for jumping. Kusog ni siya mo layat. Murda din siya kangaroo. And then na siya two pairs of wings ang locust. And locust are na siya very short or non-functioning wings. Na siya elongated body shape, often green or brown, then na po siya gray in color, mo camouflage. Kaning locust, sa Bible nga gi-mention diri sa verse number 27, the locusts have no king, yet go they forth all of them by bands. A locust loves to eat vegetables. They are vegetarian. Listeners, kung naay mga vegetarian nga naminaw karon, mo puni ang locust. The locust, they don't compromise. Wala din siya mukaon og meat, dili siya mukaon og meat or rice, just vegetables. Ang locust, kuripot ni sila. They want to eat locust. Locust. I invite you to learn about the locust, but first, paminaw sa aning a song from Grignash, Everything's Alright.

Hello faithful listeners and especially sa mga boys and girls na minaw karon, thank you sa inyong pagpaminaw. Sa book of Proverbs chapter number 30 verse 27, one day I was reading my Bible and caught my attention. A little thing, the Bible says the locusts have no king yet go the forth all of them by bands. And one thing akong na-learn from the locust, the locust cares one to another. They are not thinking only of themselves. They also think about the things of others. Ganuhuna sila ba sa usag-usa. And boys and girls, young people, it's good to learn to think and care about others. I remember Brother Hiles in a sermon, ug naa siya'y poem, or naa siya'y helpful nga poem. Ngayon siya, Lord, let me live from day to day in such a self-forgetful way that even when I kneel to pray, my prayer shall be for others. And nindot kayong poem kuan sa ni Brother Hiles nga, he was thinking about others. Iyon siya, others, Lord, yes, others. Let this my motto be. Help me to live for others that I may live like thee. Like Jesus in Philippians, he gave his life for others. He was thinking for others. In fact, when he kneeled on the cross, he was thinking of you. Jesus, think about you. And sa locus po ato ang na-learn, they care one to another. Naghunahuna sila sa usag-usa. Muna yung mga locus, sa Bisaya pa, dulun ba? 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Dalira kayong dulun. Number two, ang atong ma-learn sa locust, the locust watch its other. Yes, the locust has no leader nor king, but they have unity. Yeah, na sila unity. Dili ni sila kabalo mug ija-ija. They don't know how to kanang do kanang ija-ija, like flying away from each other. No, the locust like watch each other. Nagbantayan na sila sa usag-usa. If someone is like fallen, nanay usa nga musalo. Yes. Young people, boys and girls, I pray nga ma-learn nato nang di watch each other, di pray for each other, di care for each other. Another thing nga ma-learn nato sa locust is they are flying in one direction. Yes. I remember when Pastor Wilkerson came here and I learned from him, he said, all of us, all the way. And murag locust, Proverbs 30 verse 27, murag locust, nga di fly in one direction. Boys and girls and faithful listeners, I encourage you nga, put that in your mind nga, when daddy say something, okay, go with daddy, like, or mommy. Like when mommy and daddy give you a direction, ayaw lahi-lahi. Don't make your own direction, like, be the same direction with your parents, especially sa ato ang godly leaders. The locust, dili sila mo fly nga sila lang, they go or they fly together. And another thing atong ma-learn from locust, they are aiming high. Now, if you notice, the locusts are not aiming low when they fly. A wise locust aim to fly high. A wise locust is not satisfied by flying lower than it should. They're aiming high. Their goal is nasa taas. Wala sila nagkamang. And let's learn from the locust together. I wanna continue after this song from Pastor Pirate, Upside Down.

Hello faithful listeners and precious mga boys and girls. Thank you sa inyong time. Thank you for your precious time and gispend rin sa kids time. And if you have a Bible or access a Bible, nata sa Proverbs chapter 30 verse 27, let's learn from the Bible one verse at a time. We are learning about the locust nga gibuhat sa Ginoo, and couple things I wanna share with you nga ako na learn about the locust. Yeah, the locusts, they don't allow themselves to wander away. Yes, they don't allow themselves nga magwander or mawala or malayo sa ilahang mga kauban. Yes, boys and girls, faithful listeners, I want to beg you, don't allow yourself to wander away. It's very easy. It takes no character to wander away. Yes. To wander away from your mama and papa, you're wandering away malayo sa mga sugo, sa commandments sa inyuhang mama at papa. Oh, I still remember the gamay pa ko, primary age. My mama taught me sa Proverbs 1:10, "My son, if sinners entice thee, consent thou not." 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Oh. Proverbs 1:8, "My son, hear the instruction of thy father and forsake not the law of thy mother." Young people and boys and girls, I know it's very easy nga to drift away from the instruction of your father and sa imuhang mother. I am here today encouraging you, don't allow yourself to wander away from the will of God, from the word of God, and from your parents, ilang mga balaod. Don't let yourself wander away, just like a prodigal son in the story in the book of Luke chapter 15:11-32. There's a prodigal son nga he allow himself to wander away from his father, and he spent everything anaa niya, and then ning pauli siya. Boys and girls, if you wander away from the will of God, from the word of God, and from the man of God, the same nga path nga imong giagian palayo is the same path way back home. Paduol sa Ginoo, boys and girls. Paduol sa Ginoo. Don't let yourself nga malayo sa Ginoo. Don't let yourself mga magwander sama, just like the locust. I know nga once in a while, maybe pagkurbada, of if the leader turn ana mawander sila, but they don't allow themselves nga malayo nganuman na may mga predator. Boys and girls and faithful listeners, don't allow yourself to wander away and stay closer to each other. Stay closer in the will of God and the word of God and the spirit of God and the church of God and the people, the godly men of God. Ayaw palayo. Instead, paduol, stay closer.

Hello, faithful listeners, and to all our boys and girls nga naminaw karon, thank you sa inyong time. And we're talking about the locust. The Bible in Proverbs 30 verse 27 is interesting animals or insects. Insects ni siya nga kuan nga they're eating vegetables, like they love to eat green thing. Their favorite is green thing. So learn atong lesson nga ma-learn nila is wala sila nag-wander away. So atong i-apply, don't allow yourself to wander away. Don't let your mind wander away from God. Don't let your purpose away from God. Don't let your pride and stubbornness mag-drag you away from the will of God. Again, I'm emphasizing the will of God because that's the nindot kayo magkinabuhi ta nga naa sa will of God, in the center of the will of God. And number two nga atong ma-learn is don't allow someone to wander away from the will of God, from God. Don't allow someone be that someone nga magpaduol diha sa Ginoo. Don't allow someone, if you see someone nga away from the will of God, start praying. Pray and then help them. Be a brother's keeper. Boys and girls and faithful listeners, I encourage you to watch to each other. Pray for them. Yes, don't allow someone nga mapalayo sa Ginoo. Be you watch to each other. Just like when you were a little boy and girl, someone watching for you. Oh, I remember December 24. Dito sa my family went to Boulevard and we walk dito to breath fresh air and we enjoy the surrounding for a few minutes. But in that night, Megan was like looking around and then we noticed nga wala na siya sa among tapad. She's not there in beside us, and we try to look for her more than 10 minutes nga nangita miniya. We're looking for her everywhere in the Boulevard, and then finally we found her. She was crying, she was shocked, and she was nervous and scared, and like naay blood na tumba siguro to siya kasi naay scratch ang face, and I can see it's not fun to be away from Daddy. For her, nakarealize siya nga there's no fun away from the father, from her daddy. Yes, there's no good thing. In our life, boys and girls, don't try to get away from your father, from the presence of our heavenly father. Ayaw og palayo. Yes, nga nang magpalayo man ka. Ha? Don't palayo sa Ginoo. Don't stay away. Don't try, because it's not fun. It's not good. Maybe some of you right now, you're listening. Nga, you know that you're not doing the will of God sa inyong life, sa inyong life para niya. I encourage you to paduol sa Ginoo. Get closer to God. And all of us, all the way, doing the will of God sa atoang life. Because I promise you, there's a peace and joy unspeakable when you are closer with our Heavenly Father. So get closer to our Heavenly Father.

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Salamat sa inyong pagpaminaw. We're talking about the locust sa Bible nga they are staying together sa kasakit o kalipay, sa kaagiphot o kaamugaway. 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I hope nga natay spirit, natay attitude nga like staying in the will of God. And there's an areas, mga area nga dapat ta nga dili ta mag-wander away. Dapat stipot. And don't allow yourself wander away, mag-wander away, mapalayo. Area, unsa man yung mga area? Number one, from the Word of God. Don't allow yourself nga mag-wander away from the Word of God. His Word gives light in the way that we should go. His Word is the light unto our path. In Psalm 119, verse 105, Thy Word is a lamp unto my feet and the light unto my path. Nindot kayo na naay suga, naay light ato ang agianan. So don't wander away from the Word of God. Again, maybe you missed today reading the Word of God, or maybe you missed yesterday. Don't let nga mag-wander away from the Word of God. And it's good nga naata kanunay sa pulong sa Ginoo. Number two, don't wander from the will of God sa imong life. Our priority should be doing the things that God wants you to do. We should do what God wants us to do. Yes, and do it with all your might, heartily, kinasing-kasing. In Colossians 3:23, and whatsoever you do it heartily as to the Lord and not unto men. Boys and girls and faithful listeners, whatsoever you're doing right now, do it for God heartily. And because imunang buhaton, malipayon ka, you're happy. Don't wander away from the will of God. And next, don't wander away from the man of God. The man of God will give you direction, will give you instruction, will give you correction. And then, mag-prosper po ka, i-prosper po ka sa Ginoo. When you respect or when you kanang honor the man of God, I believe God will honor you. I believe nga ang Ginoo muhatag nimo good success when you hear the instruction from the Word of God and from the man of God. And don't wander away from the man of God. So, mga godly people in your life, pray for them and stick closer with them also. And again, no, also, don't wander away from the people of God, the church. Yes, there's a reason why God puts you in the church. Because ang church mo yung mag-help nimo, mo-sharpen nimo, mo-help nimo, mo-encourage you, to encourage you to get closer to God. And encourage to provoke you, mag-encourage nimo to love God and to do something great for God. Boys and girls and faithful listeners, don't wander away from the people of God or the church. Because I believe it's good for you. It's good for me. I cannot imagine kung walay church sa akong life. I cannot imagine walay Word of God sa akong life. I cannot imagine walay pastor sa akong life, the man of God sa akong life. And maybe wala ako karon diri. Kung wala ako sa pulong sa Ginoo, the will of God, the man of God, the spirit of God, the church of God. I encourage you boys and girls and faithful listeners to get closer to God in every area sa imong life. Kung na-drift ka away, if you are wander away, don't let it. Ayaw tuguti, ayaw sugot, say no. If na things nga makawander ni mo, maybe na you're listening sa wrong voice or wrong barkada nga the reason nga nag-wander ka, napalayo ka, stop listening to the wrong voice and start listening to the voice of God. So boys and girls, from today, karon, today, tomorrow, and forever, listen to the right voice and stay closer to God as much as you can.

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0: Well, hello there. It's good to have you back. You're always welcome here at Lamplighter Theatre. On our last visit...
1: What is this? It says, "Blessed are they which do hunger and thirst." Hunger and thirst? Blessed? What is this?
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2: When you say invest, you mean you want me to give you my savings, right?
3: That's what an investment is. You're buying into the business.
1: Oh, there it is again. That sound. Do you hear it, Mummy? Mummy? Oh, she's asleep. Poor Mummy. I have to know what that sound is. What? You're not a cat. You're a boy.
4: Oh, who's there? Please help me. I'm so thirsty. Please.
1: Oh, I'll get you some water. Is there some here? I can't see.
4: I think there's a pitcher full on the table there. Oh, I do want to drink so very, very much.
1: Oh, yeah, I see it. I'm getting it. Here you go. Drink. Oh.
4: More, please.
1: Oh, wait a moment. Here. What's your name?
4: Jamie.
1: I'm Kitty Swindon. Mr. Scott is your father?
4: Yes. More, please.
1: Easy now. Don't make yourself sick.
4: I'm just so thirsty.
1: Is your father here?
4: No.
1: I saw him leave this afternoon. He hasn't been back since?
4: No.
1: Well, that was hours ago.
4: He does that a lot. He's always out, all day and most nights.
1: What is it? Are you in pain?
4: Yes, my leg.
1: What's wrong with it?
4: It was broke when I was little, and it's never got well. Sometimes the pain is so bad, and it makes me thirsty. Some awful. My throat burns.
1: Are you hungry?
4: A little. Mostly thirsty, though.
1: Well, then you're blessed too, just like me.
4: I wish I was like you, able to be up and around. But what do you mean?
1: Well, see here. It's this bit of paper I found. I got it here in my pocket. Can you read?
4: Some.
1: Try it.
4: Blessed are they which do hunger and thirst?
1: Good.
4: What's blessed? Father says bless me sometimes. Is that what it is?
1: Something like it, I suppose. Dick says blessed means happy.
4: Oh, then I don't think that's what Father means by bless me. Who's Dick?
1: A friend of mine, a street peddler. He says this is a verse from the Bible.
4: Like what they read in church?
1: Right.
4: Well, I'm not happy, and I don't see how being hungry and thirsty can make you happy. If I was warm and had plenty to drink and plenty to eat, and Father took care of me, and I wasn't ill, then I'd be happy.
1: Ain't you tired of laying down all day?
4: Dreadful tired of it. But I can't walk, and the pain's so bad sometimes. But all I can do is just lie here and think.

0: Don't your father ever stay with you?
1: He used to, but now he only comes home to sleep.
0: Well, how do you eat?
1: Sometimes I don't, but other times father comes in with the nicest loaf of bread or some meat, almost as if he loves me.
0: Well, I'm here now, and I'll stay with you.
1: Thank you. We used to be in a little house, but then Mum died and Father started drinking and he couldn't afford rent no more. We moved to the city because Father said a man offered him work. We had two rooms for a while, but Father said it'd be cheaper living in one, especially if the landlord don't know about me.
0: So wait, you were the bundle he carried up here yesterday?
1: Yes. Oh, that hurt my leg something fierce. It was all I could do to keep from crying out.
0: What kind of work does your father do?
1: I don't know. He comes in at different times every night. He always washes his hands before he goes to sleep. But one time he didn't, and they looked like they had red paint on them.
0: I don't have a father no more. He died 4 years ago. Me mum goes out cleaning and I run errands for her. Do you need more water?
1: No, the water's so good. But now I'm really tired. I think I'll be able to sleep now.
0: I'll stay with you till you do.
1: If you hear father coming, you have to go. No one's supposed to know about me.
0: I'll remember.
1: You'll come back though, won't you?
0: Of course I'll come back. I have to tell you more about the words.
1: Yes, good.
0: You're not alone anymore.
2: And true to her word, Kitty sat at his side until he fell asleep. She then refilled the water pitcher and went back to her room. And just in time, for she heard Mr. Scott clumping up the stairs. She peeked out of her door as he passed and got a glimpse of his hands in the light of the lantern he held.
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0: What a beautiful house.
8: Hello?
0: I'm here to see Miss Howard.
8: Step inside. Wait here, please.
0: Thank you. No, I do not believe it. Can that really be?
9: Hello.
0: Oh, if you please, miss, I've come to deliver your mending and collect the money for mother. I'm Kitty Swindon.
9: Ah, yes, the daughter of the charwoman. How nice to meet you.
0: It is.
9: Of course. Your mother does wonderful work and she has told me all about you.
0: She has.
9: Indeed. She says you're very curious.
0: Oh, yes, miss, I I guess I am.
9: What were you looking at when I came in?
0: Them papers.
9: Oh, my flyers. You may take one if you like.
0: Oh, that's just it, miss. I already have one, or at least part of one, see?
9: Oh.
0: It flew right down the street and hit me smack in the face.
9: I'm so sorry.
0: Oh, I didn't mind. I never read anything like it before. But I don't have the whole thing, so I don't know what it means.
9: No, I dare say you wouldn't. Why don't you take a fresh whole one?
0: Really?
9: Really, go ahead, it's all right.
0: Oh, thank you, miss.
9: Tell me what it says.
0: Blessed are they which do hunger and thirst after righteousness, for they shall be filled. That's my verse.
9: Your verse?
0: Oh, well, I like to think of it as mine, being since it hit me in the face.
9: I think that's fair.
0: Is this the whole thing?
9: That's the whole verse, yes. Though it is part of a bigger text. Now that you have it all, what do you think it means?
0: Well, Dick said blessed means happy.
9: Whoever Dick is, he's right.
0: But I don't understand. How can I be happy when I'm hungry and thirsty?
9: Not hungry and thirsting for bread and water, but for a relationship with the Lord Jesus. He loves you so much. He would rather die than live without you.
0: Me? I don't understand.
9: When Jesus first spoke these words, the people didn't understand either. He spoke to them with the hope that they would start to hunger and thirst for more. I know this doesn't quite answer your questions, Kitty, but do you want to know more?
0: Oh, I do, miss. I do so with all my heart.

0: that touched my very heart. It did. Thank you. But miss, what shall they be filled with, if not bread and water?
1: Now that is an excellent question. One that we're going to answer this week in Sunday school.
0: Oh.
1: Would you like to come?
0: I don't think they let me in there, miss.
1: Of course they would. We'd love to have you.
0: I don't have the right clothes.
1: I tell you what, I'll speak to your mother about it. Oh, but she's not coming to us again for another week, is she?
0: No, miss.
1: Then I'll just have to come to your home.
0: You would come to see us?
1: Certainly. I won't be able to do it today, though. I have a previous engagement. I'll come later this week. Now, wait right here and I'll get your mother's money.
0: Thank you, miss. If this is being blessed, I'd definitely like it.
2: Kitty fairly floated home. She was so happy. Until she came across Dick, sitting on the sidewalk.
0: Dick, are you all right?
3: Oh, I don't know.
0: Did something happen to your mum?
3: No, mum is fine. It's Mr. Mason.
0: What happened?
3: His store. Someone broke in last night.
0: What?
3: They trashed a bunch of his merchandise. And what they didn't break, they stole. Mr. Mason got hurt awful bad.
0: Oh, poor Mr. Mason. Who would do such a thing?
3: I don't know. Mr. Jacoby did see a tall man running away last night. But that isn't even the worst part. Mr. Mason and me was going into business together. I brought in my investment money last night and...
0: All your savings? Gone?
3: Every last cent.
0: Oh, I'm so sorry, Dick. What are you going to do?
3: Just have to go back to my original plan. Keep working and saving so I can open my own store one day.
0: But he was your supplier.
3: I'll find another one. Don't you worry, Kitty. What you got there?
0: Oh, remember that piece of paper I showed you yesterday?
3: The one about being blessed when you're hungry and thirsty?
0: Yeah. Mummy works for Miss Howard, the lady what makes them. This is the full paper, and it has the whole verse on it. See?
3: Oh. Blessed are they who hunger and thirst after righteousness, for they shall be filled. That's it, all right? Just what I remember from my time at church.
0: Miss Howard told me all about it. She said that you got the part about blessed means being happy. Right on.
3: Oh, is that so?
0: Uh-huh. She also said she's going to come here and ask Mum if I can go to Sunday school.
3: Oh, first rate, Kitty. Maybe then you'll get answers to all your questions.
0: I don't think that's possible.
3: Did she say anything else about the verse?
0: Something about God really wanting us, like he'd rather die than live without us.
3: Oh, well, that I find hard to believe.
0: You don't think so?
3: It's kind of hard to think that way considering what happened to poor Mr. Mason. I mean, as far as I know, he always wanted to do the right thing. But he still got beat up. Where was God's love then?
0: I don't know.
3: Oh, don't listen to me, Kitty. I'm sure they'll teach you all about it at Sunday school, eh?
0: Yeah. I hope.
3: Well, I better get to it. I found just enough left in Mr. Mason's place to fill up my cart. Daylight's burning. See you later, Kitty.
0: Bye, Dick.
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3: He'd rather die than live without you.
4: Rather die? How is that possible?
3: I want to think it's possible. But Dick said after what happened with Mr. Mason, he's not so sure. And now I'm not so sure either.
4: If God loved me so much, why does he let my leg hurt so bad?
3: I don't know. Maybe I'll find out in Sunday school.
4: What's Sunday school?
3: It's a great place where ladies and gentlemen sit every Sunday and teach us children. I'd like to go, but it ain't likely. Miss Howard said she was going to come and ask Mum if I could go, but Mum don't think Miss Howard will really come.
4: I couldn't go even if I was asked.
3: Is the pain very bad tonight?
4: It's better now, but it was awful during the day. I could have screeched, but Father was home sleeping, and I didn't dare wake him.
3: Poor Jamie. If Miss Howard does come, would you like me to bring her up here?
4: This ain't the place for a lady.
3: Oh, she ain't like that. Not one bit. She's ever so kind. She promised to come.
4: I hope for your sake she does. Oh, Kitty, I want to know if what you say is true. If you really could want someone like me. I've never been wanted before.
3: Oh, Jamie, shh.

0: Grapes! Fresh hothouse grapes. 10 pence a bunch. Fresh grapes. Hello, Mr. Worthington. Can I interest me landlord in some grapes?
1: What? Oh, hello, Dick. No grapes. Have you found another supplier?
0: Not yet. This is the very last of Mr. Mason's place. I'm supposed to see another man later this afternoon.
1: Oh, I see. Well, now, Dick, you know how I hate to ask anything of anyone.
0: I know what you're going to say, and you have no worries. I haven't forgotten about rent.
1: Oh, it was due yesterday.
0: I know. I'm in a hard place, you see. But if business is good today, I'll have all you need.
1: I certainly hope so.
0: Are you sure about the grapes? Plump and tasty they are.
1: No, thank you.
0: As you wish, sir. Have a lovely day.
2: Hello, Dick.
0: Good afternoon, Mrs. McCarthy.
2: Oh, how's your mother today?
0: Oh, about the same. Still bedridden, but she's in good spirits. Best mum a man could ask for. Can I interest you in some grapes?
2: How much?
0: For you, ma'am. A penny a bunch.
2: Here's a shilling. Get something nice for that mum of yours.
0: That I will, ma'am. Thank you kindly. Gotcha! You think I didn't see you down there, little Maggie? I've got eyes in the back of my head, I have. What I don't have today is any apples. Sorry, but here's some grapes for you. And I believe the baker has a few pieces of day-old bread he's given away.
3: Thank you, Dick.
0: You're welcome.
3: You are my comfort and pain, my sunshine in rain.
0: Oh, hello, Miss Howard. Can I interest you in some juicy grapes today?
2: Oh, I...
0: Are you all right, Miss Howard?
4: That song! The child's singing! Sunshine and rain, why, it's...
5: It's him! It's him, I tell you!
0: Mr. Mason, what's the matter?
5: The man who robbed my shop! I saw him!
0: What? Where?
5: Down the alley next to the livery.
0: That's where Mr. Worthington went. Mr. Mason, go and find a constable. I'll make sure he don't get away.
5: Right!
6: Mr. Mason rushed off, and Dick ran up to the alley as fast and as quietly as he could. And as he approached, he heard voices. One low and gruff, the other, the pleading voice of his landlord, Mr. Worthington.
7: I want that money now.
5: No, no, please. I'll have it for you soon. I promise.
7: What good are promises? Pay up.
5: But I don't have it right now.
7: You're lying.
5: No, no, please.
0: Oi, you, leave him alone.
6: And before he even realized what he was doing, Dick rushed straight at the two men. They were both so startled, the gruff man pushed Mr. Worthington to the ground and scooted off down an adjoining alley.
5: Get him!
8: There he is!
0: Mr. Worthington, you're all right?
5: Yes. Thank you, Dick. Thank you, thank you.
0: Let's get you up.
2: Oh, Dick, are you all right?
0: Mrs. McCarthy... Yes, I'm fine, but...
8: Whoa, girl!
2: What's that now?
0: The man must have spooked the horse! Run, Maggie! Run!
2: Live, child!
0: Maggie!
2: Dick, look out!
0: I've got you!
2: No! Dick!
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0: Well, hello there. It's good to have you back. You're always welcome here at Lamplighter Theatre. On our last visit...
1: When you say invest, you mean you want me to give you my savings, right?
2: That's what an investment is. You're buying into the business. You can't get something for nothing, Dick.
3: Is the pain very bad tonight?
4: It's better now, but it was awful during the day. I could have screeched, but Father was home sleeping, and I didn't dare wake him.
3: Poor Jamie. If Miss Howard does come, would you like me to bring her up here?
4: This ain't the place for a lady.
3: Oh, she ain't like that. Not one bit. She's ever so kind, and she promised to come.
4: I hope for your sake she does.
5: The man must have spooked the horse! Run, Maggie! Run!
6: Move, child!
5: Maggie!
6: Dick, look out!
5: I've got you!
6: No! Dick!
3: Dick! Oh, Dick! I haven't seen you in days! You look terrible.
1: Why, thank you, Miss Kitty.
3: Oh, I'm sorry. It's just... Are you in a lot of pain?
1: I'd be lying if I said no.
3: Poor Dick. I heard what happened. You saved a little orphan from being run over.
1: Yes, but as you can see, I failed to save my leg. Oh, wagon ran right over it. It's crushed.
3: Dick, I wonder... Mr. Lampy said that God works all things together for good. Do you think...
1: Please don't tell me this is a blessing.